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2: WSVA's local AccuWeather for Harrisonburg and the Shenandoah Valley. Partly cloudy, comfy tonight, the low down to 58. It'll be warm with a mix of clouds and sun for Wednesday, the high of 86. Warm and humid with a mix of clouds and sun Thursday. A thunderstorm in spots in the afternoon with a frontal passage, the high of 87. Partly sunny, not as warm but still humid in the wake of the front Friday, the high

0: Or how about buying a house in Qatar? Honestly, the only person I know who's not Muslim who can buy a house in Qatar is Qatarlson. Qatarlson. Has he bought a house yet? Do we even know, Mr. Producer? Because I don't think he has. You'd think he'd buy the house, he'd do one of his shows, you know, like, you know, one of those channels with that, with, you know, House Hunters and so forth. House Hunters of Qatar. You know, they go there and he shows. I wonder what, why don't they do a show like, The Housewives of Qatar? You know that whole series they do? Where they're pulling each other's hair out and everything else? I think The Housewives of Qatar would be very interesting. Of course, they're covering their faces, they're covering their heads, you can't really see what's going on, but nonetheless, you can imagine. I'll be right back.
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3: WSVA's local AccuWeather for Harrison Burg and the Shenandoah Valley. Partly cloudy, comfy tonight, the low down to 58. It'll be warm with a mix of clouds and sun for Wednesday, the high of 86. Warm and humid with a mix of clouds and sun Thursday. A thunderstorm in spots in the afternoon with a frontal passage, the high of 87. Partly sunny, not as warm but still humid in the wake of the front Friday, the high of 77 to wrap up the work week. I'm AccuWeather meteorologist Jason Caterina on WSVA.
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7: From ABC News, I'm Dave Packer. Key primaries in New Hampshire tonight. ABC News projects former U.S. Senator John Sununu will win the Republican primary for U.S. Senate. Sununu running down his wish list for reform.
8: Let's start with term limits. No more career politicians.
7: Other projected winners in the Granite State tonight. Congressman Chris Pappas wins the Democratic primary for U.S. Senate. And incumbent Governor Kelly Ayotte wins the Republican primary for governor. A Florida family says they had to rely on themselves to recover the bodies of four relatives killed at sea in a plane crash off the Bahamas early Monday. ABC's Gio Benitez.
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10: Bring them home.
9: Family members racing out in their own boats and sending out a desperate plea.
10: We're asking for everyone out there to please help, whether it's by plane, by boat, any signs that you've noticed.
9: Hours later, the family releasing a statement saying they had recovered all four family members' bodies themselves, writing, our relatives had to bring them aboard their own vessels.
7: Canada's tariffs on a slew of U.S. imports began today. The tariffs in response to ones imposed by President Trump. Canadian Prime Minister Mark Carney said Canada had to pivot so Canadian workers can be protected.
11: That pivot will come at a cost. There's always a cost to action, but it doesn't come close to the cost of standing still. This is about who we are as Canadians. It's about our livelihoods and the country we leave to our kids.
7: A manhunt in France after another museum heist, this time a handful of Renoir paintings. ABC's Tom Sophie Borridge.
12: According to the local mayor, the local municipal police were on the scene within 5 minutes of the robbery beginning. And it's believed that that led, when the robbers tried to flee through the gardens of the museum, that led them to drop two of those Renoir paintings. They still got away with the two others.
7: You're listening to ABC News.
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5: Hey, stay right there. We're going to talk a little college football because Michigan, Western Michigan, is the talk of the country, and we're going to break down exactly what happened with our dear friend coming up here in just a second. But had some breaking news we were coming on to the air tonight, and that was that the Supreme Court made a emergency ruling against Missouri officials as they planned. It's very confusing. So the Supreme Court ruled against the Missouri Secretary of State and the Missouri Attorney General. What did they rule against? Let's go all the way back to Friday, or a late Thursday, Friday morning. Missouri had changed their congressional maps. It was 7-2, and it went to 8-1, right? 7 Republicans, 2 Democrats in the state of Missouri. Now it went to 8-1, which would have been 8 Republican safe districts and 1 Democratic district. And the state of Missouri garnered signatures to put that question on the ballot for November. And not to get into the too much of the legalese, the Supreme Court ruled, well, the Attorney General and the Secretary of State in Missouri ruled that the voters couldn't do that. That's unconstitutional. And that the maps, the new maps, were going to carry the day. Missouri even had a primary with those new maps. And on Thursday, late Thursday, early Friday, the state Supreme Court, in a unanimous decision, 5 Republican judges, 2 Democratic judges, ruled unanimously that the people get a say in the congressional maps if they so choose. And they put it on the ballot. And so that new map doesn't exist. They got to revert back to the old maps. There's a bit of a constitutional crisis in Missouri because they already voted the primary with the new maps. And the judges said, sorry, figure it out. Those new maps don't exist until the people have their say. So the Secretary of State of Missouri and the Attorney General of Missouri said, this is an outrage. We're going to the Supreme Court. Well, the Supreme Court ruled today. And Justice Kavanaugh, who is in charge of the district in Missouri, right? He's the district judge for Missouri. He ruled, first, Justice Kavanaugh denied a request from Missouri officials to use the congressional map in November. And so there you go. We've got, it's very confusing. So earlier tonight, Justice Kavanaugh denied the request, saying, sorry, the new maps don't work, ruled against the Missouri officials. Soon after that, a district judge in Missouri ruled the other way, ordering the state to rely on that map, which had been used in last month's primary election. So a little bit of controversy all the way around. Might have to call in an expert on all this, but stay tuned. There's dueling court cases and dueling rulings going on in Missouri over one congressional district, which might decide who runs the House of Representatives come the fall. Stay right there. We're just getting started.

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4: ABC News, I'm Dave Packer. The NTSB with an update on the investigation into Sunday's deadly cargo plane crash at Miami International Airport during a briefing tonight. NTSB Chairperson Jennifer Homendy.
5: We'll talk to the crew in interviews tomorrow to get their updated hours, and then we'll compare that with the company records and provide further information as we receive it.
4: Five people on the ground in a van were killed. Five other people were injured, including the pilot and co-pilot. ABC News projects former U.S. Senator John Sununu will win the New Hampshire Republican primary for U.S. Senate and will face Democratic Congressman Chris Pappas in November. Canada's tariffs on a slew of U.S. imports begin today, the tariffs in response to ones imposed by President Trump. Cleanup efforts underway in Hawaii after Hurricane Lowell slammed the islands. The Category 2 storm brought heavy rain, flooding, and wind gusts up to 90 miles per hour. Tens of thousands remain without

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1: WSVA's local AccuWeather for Harrisonburg and the Shenandoah Valley. Partly cloudy, comfy tonight, the low down to 58. It'll be warm with a mix of clouds and sun for Wednesday, the high of 86. Warm and humid with a mix of clouds and sun Thursday. A thunderstorm in spots in the afternoon with a frontal passage, the high of 87. Partly sunny, not as warm but still humid in the wake of the front Friday.
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5: College football, first weekend, and all sorts of controversy. Probably one of the greatest controversial calls in the history of college football. Michigan's 13-12 win over Western Michigan. Randy Carricker, well-known sports guru, hosts the Randy Carricker Show for Gray Media. Dear friend of the show, Randy, welcome, my friend.
6: McGraw, it's always good to be with you. Thanks for having me.
5: So who would have thought that Michigan would have stormed the field after beating Western Michigan to open up the season?
6: Well, I got to tell you, I tuned out. I went back to the Clemson-LSU game because I thought it was over. I wonder how many Michigan fans left without the knowledge that they were actually going to look at the last play again to see when it ended. Yeah, but who would have thought Michigan winning at home against Western Michigan and they stormed the field? It was unbelievable.
5: You know, it's a great point because the end of the game, the announcers were announcing it was over. The players were, right, all celebrating. And, like, they just sort of, oh, the refs are taking a last look at the play. Like, it was meaningless. And so take what exactly happened at the end of the game?
6: Well, there was obviously communication between the control center in New York and the referee about, hey, we might have a second left. So that's why they went to the review. And on social media, the Big Ten did a really good job of replaying what had happened in the review situation. And evidently, what we see, and this has been borne out over the course of the last few days, what we see on TV is not the official game clock. The official game clock, kind of like in hockey or in basketball, it has tenths of seconds on it. And in football, obviously, we don't have that. But they determined that the official clock, which the official has down on the field and I guess is somewhere within the stadium, still had 1 second left. I can completely buy what the Big Ten said in their review. I understand people that believe it's a conspiracy theory. But if you can get a former federal prosecutor, which the president of Western Michigan is, to buy in, I'm on board with that. And the other part of it is, McGraw, if this was some sort of a conspiracy and the Big Ten had determined, hey, Michigan has to get this win, how do you get Western Michigan to buy into that? I just don't understand. I would think that Western Michigan, if this were an attempted conspiracy, they would be up in arms if there were something untoward going on here.
5: Well, first of all, I think it goes to show you the mood of the day where no one believes anything anymore and everyone's right. Got a conspiracy theory. But with that being said, Randy, you know more about sports than anybody I've ever known. You've forgotten more about sports than most of us will ever know. Did you know that the clock they were showing us wasn't the official game clock?
6: I had no idea. And I don't know, like I said, I don't know if there are fractions of seconds that they have in the stadium somewhere to have the official game clock. Now, I do know that the game is timed on the field by the referee because, as we've seen many times, if a clock in a stadium goes out, they keep track of the time down on the field. But I didn't know that once the clock in the stadium was working, that wasn't absolutely 100% official.
5: Yeah, I know the yellow line isn't official for the first down, right? We can all agree with that.
6: Yeah, but it should be.
5: Right. Okay, that's one. But two, it

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3: ABC News, I'm Dave Packer. The NTSB with an update on the investigation into Sunday's deadly cargo plane crash at Miami International Airport during a briefing tonight. NTSB Chairperson Jennifer Homendy.
4: We'll talk to the crew in interviews tomorrow to get their updated hours, and then we'll compare that with the company records and provide further information as we receive it.
3: Five people on the ground in a van were killed, five other people injured, including the pilot and co-pilot. ABC News projects former U.S. Senator John Sununu will win the New Hampshire Republican primary for U.S. Senate and will face Democratic Congressman Chris Pappas in November. Canada's tariffs on a slew of U.S. imports began today, the tariffs in response to ones imposed by President Trump. Cleanup efforts underway in Hawaii after Hurricane Lowell slammed the islands. A Category 2 storm brought heavy rain, flooding, and wind gusts up to 90 miles an hour. Tens of thousands remain without power. This is ABC News.
5: WSVA's local AccuWeather for Harrisonburg and the Shenandoah Valley. Partly cloudy, comfy tonight, the low down to 58. It'll be warm with a mix of clouds and sun for Wednesday, the high of 86. Warm and humid with a mix of clouds and sun Thursday. A thunderstorm in spots in the afternoon with a frontal passage, the high of 87. Partly sunny, not as warm but still humid in the wake of the front Friday, the high.

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2: 3-4-4-4-3-6 and speak with Detective Weatherall. 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
3: 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It's 11 o'clock. From ABC News, I'm Dave Packer. Getting more insight into what led to a mistrial in the Lindsey Clancy murder case in Massachusetts, ABC's Aaron Katursky.
4: We're hearing from members of that jury, including the foreperson who told NBC 10 Boston the lone holdout voiced his doubts about Clancy's guilt, but voted to convict her of murdering her children anyway.
5: He had reasonable doubt. He admitted he had reasonable doubt. And then he said, but I'm still not going to say that she's not guilty by reason of insanity.
4: 11 jurors were convinced Clancy was in the throes of postpartum psychosis and not criminally responsible.
3: Federal investigators say tomorrow they plan to interview the two crew members from Sunday's deadly cargo plane crash in Miami that killed five people on the ground. NTSB investigator Shi-Hoon Shin.
6: With the cockpit voice recorder, while we have that data, crew accounts and crew interviews will help fill in some of the blanks for us that the crew remembers in terms of actions that they might have done, but not verbalized.
3: As the trade war escalates, the U.S. to ban the import of some dairy products and motorcycles from Canada, along with most alcoholic beverages. This after new Canadian retaliatory tariffs on $20 billion in U.S. imports. Prime Minister Mark Carney.
7: I don't believe in escalating the conflict. That's not constructive. But our tariffs are necessary to protect our workers, protect our companies, and our communities.
3: CENTCOM confirms it attacked five Iranian tankers in response to attempted missile attacks on a U.S. Navy warship. And tonight, a U.S. official says a missile attack carried out by Iran toward Jordan was, quote, ineffective. 9/11 families gathered outside the Saudi consulate today demanding accountability ahead of the 25th anniversary of the terror attacks. 9/11 Justice President Brett Eagleston.
8: We are outraged that we even have to be here 25 years later demanding truth, justice, and accountability.
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3: 25 years later, and we're still learning more about the 9/11 attacks.
11: As New York prepares to mark 25 years since the World Trade Center attacks, Mayor Zoran Mamdani's administration is releasing 170,000 documents. They include air quality reports, contamination data, and correspondence between city officials discussing how hazardous the air was around Ground Zero in the weeks and months after the towers fell. The mayor says it had an enormous human cost.
12: Close to 25 years later, more people have died from 9/11-related illnesses than were killed on the day itself.
11: Mike Dubosky, ABC News.
3: Airport security has been tight since 2001, but the TSA is making changes with a program called Gateside.
13: TSA Administrator David Cummins says they're rolling out Gateside.

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4: The floor is yours. 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That's 844-2-McGraw.
5: Caller brought up the files that have been released of the air quality in and around New York City. These documents show that 10 months later, after 9/11, health officials were still finding evidence of asbestos as much as half a mile away, according to a sample of the air quality records that were released earlier today. The documents, reviewed by the New York Times, show that more than 170,000 pages of air quality reports, contamination records, and correspondence among city officials. The records were stored in 68 boxes in the city, shielded from public view for more than two decades. And according to city officials, discovered only last year, Mamdani directed the administration to release the records through an online porthole. Over the course of the next year, they will continue to review and publicize and redact more papers. But the records show that there was a frenzied atmosphere months after the attack. The documents also show that while they were saying the air was clean and free to breathe and healthy to breathe, the documents show a very different story. Let's go to the phones. Eduardo in Tampa, Florida. Eduardo, welcome to America at Night.
6: Yeah, good evening. I got to mention Gander because they mentioned this on the Sunday CBS show. Gander really went out of their way.
5: Yes.
6: You know, welcoming the 38 flights because airspace was closed. They put the food on the ice rink so it wouldn't spoil. Pretty neat. I mean, even the mayor said he saw, because they did a play about Gander around the world, and he went to different countries to see the play. Pretty funny.
5: Have you Have you seen the musical Come From Away?
6: No, but if I would have been in Chicago, my former city, I would have been able to see it because I know that was one of the cities they showed it, but not here in Tampa Bay, not yet.
5: Well, if I believe you can go see it right now on Apple TV. They have filmed the musical, just right. It's the musical, and they just put a camera in there,
6: right?
5: And they just filmed the musical, and I saw it. Many. I've seen it now. I can't, maybe 10 times, maybe.
6: Wow.
5: And I saw it in New York in its first run. And I'm a musical guy anyway. It is one of the most uplifting musicals you'll ever see. And it's hard to say to somebody, oh, it's a feel-good musical about 9/11. But yeah, it is the story of Gander, Newfoundland, and these planes that were told to land, and the first place they landed was an old Air Force base in Gander, Newfoundland, and these planes landed, and thousands of people got off the plane not knowing where they were, when they were going home. They were stranded in this foreign land with these foreign people, and this town of Gander came together to feed them, clothe them, assure them, give them a bed, you know, give them a telephone to call home, and the lasting bonds of friendship that still survive to this day. They did a documentary of it, and then they turned it into a musical. And I walked into that musical, and I didn't know one note of music, and I left.

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So if you're looking for up-to-the-minute local news, sports, weather, and community information, remember RockTownNow.com for it all. 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
4: Show hosted by Pat Sajak aired on CBS from January 9th, 1989 to April 13th, 1990. So just over a little more than a year. The program was the CBS's first late-night talk show since the Merv Griffin Show ended in 1972. It was hosted by Pat Sajak. His sidekick was, you'd get some serious money on a trivia night if you knew Pat Sajak's sidekick. Anybody? Anybody? Dan Miller, his friend and former colleague. And there you go. Lasted 298 episodes. They fired him, and he went back. They fired him in 1990. What did I say? 1990. And then Letterman didn't come along until 1993. So there you go. All right. That's going to do it for us. Thanks for checking in, calling, voicemails, text messages. We'll do it all again tomorrow night. Thanks for checking in. Thanks for putting up with me. We'll see you tomorrow night.
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0: 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The 25-time Grammy Award winner will perform the 1976 album in its entirety. Stops will include New York, Chicago, D.C., and Detroit. 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
1: WSVA's local AccuWeather for Harrisonburg and the Shenandoah Valley. It remains partly cloudy and comfortable through the overnight hours, the low reaching 58. Later on Wednesday, a mix of clouds and sun, warm with the high of 86. Warm and humid Thursday with clouds and sun, a spotty afternoon thunderstorm with a frontal passage, the high of 87. And partly sunny, not as warm, but still humid in the wake of the front on Friday with the high of 77. I'm AccuWeather meteorologist Jason Caterina on WSVA.
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3: Thieves make off with a Renoir worth millions. How did they do it? Plus, the Bucks reach a deal with their star quarterback Baker Mayfield just in the nick of time. 3 years, $165 million. And we have nailed the score. The first one of the season coming up at the tail end of this hour. I'm Kate Delaney, but first at the top, we rock into the rundown here on America Tonight. Without a doubt, is the U.S.-Iran war heating up again. U.S. forces hit 5 oil tankers, and we got oil nearing 100 a barrel. In fact, I just checked the live amount. It's $94.16 right now, pre-market. People are complaining about the price of gas in this country. There is no question. My mailbag is full of complaints from east to west, from south to the central part of the United States, to everywhere in between, where we have great listeners for this show. But again, the big story is the fact that CENTCOM confirmed that it struck 5 Iranian oil tankers, destroyed them, and I saw the video footage of it, because they released that video footage, of course, and 4 of the tankers were hit in the Gulf of Oman, and then a 5th was hit near Karg Island, an island in the Persian Gulf that serves as Iran's primary terminal for crude oil exports. In the meantime, what Iran is saying is they've launched missiles toward U.S. targets in Jordan, and it is the latest tit-for-tat retaliation after the U.S. military said that it had destroyed those crude oil tankers. The president was short and sweet about it today. Here's what he said.
4: They've been punished greatly. As you know, we've really taken it to them.
3: Really taking it to them, and Iran says, but we're taking it back to the U.S. Stay tuned. This week is going to be a wild one. Speaking of wild, it's about the weather and Hurricane Lowell. You can hear the wild winds kicking in. And that's exactly what it sounds like. It's scary, trust me, as someone who's been through a couple of these. But on the Hawaiian Islands, you are so exposed. At least one person is dead after the hurricane devastated parts of the state, according to the governor. Here was one person talking about the fact in Waimea that they had to get ready for what was happening, and it was wild.
5: We've been here since 2013. We've had a lot of close calls. Businesses I've worked for, and then that we own our own business now, we've, buttoned up several times and nothing ever happens, right? It seems that it's getting a little closer, and we've seen a few neighbors put up some boards, and we just want to take some precautions, especially with these larger windows. They're a little bit harder to replace. With the last update, it looked like it was getting closer, so I'd rather be safe than sorry.
3: And he was smart about that, because it definitely knocked out power to tens of thousands of people. The man who died was a homeless man on Oahu. A tree fell on the tent he was living in. The governor, Josh Green, says crews have been working to restore power to hospitals, especially more than 300 National Guard members deployed across the islands. The Department of Transportation also trying to add, because they got mudslides and roads washed out or damaged, doing whatever they can to recover. It really battered the westernmost islands of Hawaii overnight. They're seeing that, right? With the hurricane force gusts and the monstrous surf that has been smashing against several of the islands. So in Kauai County, for example, wind and storm surge

0: damaged houses and some of the other structures there. There have been some minor storm-related injuries, and it's scary, right? You just don't know what's going to happen. The power lines pull down with the downed trees. There's debris all over Kauai, basically telling people to stay in place wherever you are because there's a lot of damage, especially along the shoreline. All right, we move from Lowell to more details on that Amazon cargo plane crash at the Miami International Airport that overshot the runway by 1,300 feet. It's going 128 miles an hour. The pilot and the co-pilot were fine. The plane is still there as there are 32 people that are on site from the National Transportation Safety Board investigating, doing the things they need to do. Seven men were in a van that was crushed by the plane that overshot the runway. Five died, and it was released earlier in the day that they were part of an aviation crew, a cleaning crew. They were 47 to 75 years old. And if you missed it the other day, National Transportation Safety Board Chairwoman Jennifer Homedy said this about the scene.
1: I would describe it in one word of devastating. Utter devastation. I mean, you can see on the paved surface, tire marks that continues through the grass. There's debris everywhere.
0: Yeah, and again, this is something that takes at least a few days to comb through everything. They do have the black box. They do have recordings from the towers, all that they need. But there's all the other things that become part of the process too. Retaliatory tariffs. Big ones issued by Canada hitting massive imports from the United States just happened 1 minute after midnight on Tuesday. That intensifies that trade war between the U.S. and Canada. 50%. That is what's being applied to many U.S. products ranging from aluminum foil to raincoats to cheese and some of the things in between. So people like Republican Senator Susan Collins of Maine warning that the trade dispute will hurt local businesses and consumers, especially in Maine. They would get hit by this. The Canadian Prime Minister Mark Carney posted a video message saying this was the right move, saying it's going to bring financial pain for some Canadians. But he said, I do not believe in escalating the conflict. That's not constructive, but our tariffs are necessary to protect our workers, our companies, our communities. Said we can't let American goods into Canada tariff-free while they charge our companies to export. And he said that the tariffs will come with a cost. There's always a cost to action, but it doesn't come close to the cost of standing still. It's about $20 billion worth of products that we're talking about. That's what we're talking about right now because that jumped up. So it is definitely another tit-for-tat trade war. And this erupted last month after negotiations collapsed and a fresh round of U.S. tariffs took hold. And then within days, Canada announced, well, we're going to hit you with tariffs. It's going to be in the second week of September. So no surprise that was happening. It's just the full force of what does it actually mean? And what products are we talking about? And if we want to get more specifics, I'll just give you a couple other things. Like, think cotton t-shirts, that's really big. Envelopes, milk and cream. Doesn't mean we don't have any of these products, but a lot of them do come from in that area. Also, aluminum wire is wrapped into that. Live fish, toilet paper, napkins. Again, some of this is definitely produced in the United States, but there are areas of the United States that will be affected by it, no question. All right, we're going deeper on the situation in Iran, mixing in a few other things at the tail end of that. Don't forget, Nail the Score coming up at the tail end of the hour. I picked the game of the week, first one for this season in the NFL. You don't have to know anything about football. You just have to call in, give me a guess. You may win. Stay with us.
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3: ABC News. I'm Dave Packer. As the war in Iran escalates, the Dow plunging more than 600 points Tuesday. Concerns over the rising price of oil getting the blame.
4: Oil prices now at a six-week high after the U.S. attacked multiple Iranian tankers over the weekend. Iran responded, threatening to impose new restrictions on ships outside the Strait of Hormuz. Americans paying the price at the pump.
3: ABC's Karen Hua. Federal investigators say they plan to interview the two surviving crew members from Sunday's deadly cargo plane crash in Miami that killed five people on the ground Wednesday. The Smithsonian says that Secretary Lonnie Bunch is stepping down from his position. The institution, after 7 years of leading the world's largest museum, education, and research complex, after the Smithsonian has faced repeated attacks from the Trump administration over displays and contexts, Bunch saying, quote, I have fought.
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8: WSVA's local AccuWeather for Harrisonburg and the Shenandoah Valley. It remains partly cloudy and comfortable through the overnight hours, the low reaching 58. Later on Wednesday, a mix of clouds and sun, warm at the high of 86. Warm and humid Thursday with clouds and sun, a spotty afternoon thunderstorm with a frontal passage, the high of 87. And partly sunny, not as warm, but still humid in the wake of the front on Friday with the high of 77. I'm AccuWeather meteorologist Jason Caterina on WSVA.
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1: ABC News, I'm Dave Packer. Growing fallout from failed trade talks with Canada. Prime Minister Mark Carney has now imposed tariffs on about $20 billion of American goods, impacting 700 products. Everything from steel to aluminum to cheese, after President Trump initially put in steep tariffs on Canadian goods.

all at 60 to 90% off retail. 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
1: WSVA's local AccuWeather for Harrisonburg and the Shenandoah Valley. Partly cloudy, comfy tonight, the low down to 58. It'll be warm with a mix of clouds and sun for Wednesday, the high of 86. Warm and humid with a mix of clouds and sun Thursday. A thunderstorm in spots in the afternoon with a frontal passage, the high of 87. Partly sunny, not as warm, but still humid in the wake of the front Friday.
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1: 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There is a lot of news coming out regarding the war in Iran, so that's where I want to go right now. Bombs are flying tonight. We had apparently 5 Iranian tankers sinking one. Apparently they made the mistake, the very big mistake, of firing at our warships. So we sunk one of theirs. The others apparently are badly damaged as well.
2: The U.S. military, U.S. Central Command, is in fact carrying out airstrikes right now against targets near Karg Island, as you mentioned, as well as Jask. That's an area in the southern part of Iran near the Strait of Hormuz. The targets, I'm told, are oil tankers, Iranian oil tankers, and this is part of an ongoing effort to squeeze Iran economically. These are economic targets. This is not a beginning, I'm told, of a new phase that would involve ground troops or anything like that.
1: Yeah, that is Fox News, and the attacks prompted a significant retaliation from Iran, of course, which launched a missile barrage towards regional U.S. ally Jordan, saying that it had targeted U.S. military assets. And according to Fox News, the Jordanian army said that its air defenses intercepted 18 of the 20 ballistic missiles, while the other two fell in unpopulated areas. No casualties were reported. So there are bombs flying back and forth. We've got drone warfare going on as well. So there is a lot of back and forth going on. Marco Rubio, Secretary of State, he sounds like

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1: WSVA's local AccuWeather for Harrisonburg and the Shenandoah Valley. It remains partly cloudy and comfortable through the overnight hours, the low reaching 58. Later on Wednesday, a mix of clouds and sun, warm with the high of 86. Warm and humid Thursday with clouds and sun, a spotty afternoon thunderstorm with a frontal passage, the high of 87. And partly sunny, not as warm, but still humid in the wake of the front on Friday with the high of 77. I'm AccuWeather meteorologist Jason Caterina on WSVA.
2: Now, it's Red Eye Radio with talk about everything from politics to social issues and news of the day. 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
3: 866-90-RED-EYE is the phone number, 866-907-3339. The text line that I use for my morning show in Nashville, Tennessee, using that as well tonight and every night tonight. I'm lucky enough to fill in on Red Eye, 615-737-9986. They say that sunlight is the best disinfectant, and so I'm going to go ahead and play this audio as you got a bunch of people on the left. And they are talking about, with giddy excitement, the Kirkiversary.
4: So I know the Kirkiversary is coming up, which is so exciting.
5: What's everyone drinking for the Kirkiversary? We doing like Bloody Marys or...
6: On this upcoming Kirkiversary, if you wasn't a day one hater, get to the back of the room.
7: Who's going to be throwing the Kirkiversary functions? Like, I'm trying to get lit, bro.
3: And then at the end of the video, there is also a woman who says that she is getting an abortion in honor of the Kirkiversary. Who the hell are these people? Do you know what I mean? Like, you ever just look at some of these people on social media and wonder what in the world goes through their minds, or how they are so incredibly driven by hate and vile? You know what I mean? It's like, I spend a lot of time talking to people across the country, of course, locally here in Nashville as well, on my morning show. And I'm trying to think of what Democrat I hate the most. It might be Hassan Piker. It might be somebody like that, but I would never call for someone to be harmed. I would never celebrate the untimely death of someone. I just wouldn't. But you have folks on social media that are, as I said, they're celebrating the 1 year murder of Charlie Kirk. They're calling it the Kirkiversary. And there is a woman who, and I thought it was interesting, there is a woman who really became emblematic of, and I, by the way, I reposted that video. If you want to follow me on X at Dan Mandis Show and see it for yourself. Part of this might be trolling. You know, these people are outstanding trollers. So maybe part of this is trolling. But, you know, there's a number of people, many people, that are celebrating the Kirkiversary. And so you watch this and you think, okay, so as I said at the beginning of the show, have people always been this vile and it just social media allows them to show the rest of the world? Or has social media contributed to the vile nature of our society? You know, earlier this evening, we're talking about Zoran Mamdani and how he is going to force himself into the 9/11 ceremony at Ground Zero coming up on Friday. Nobody wants him there. But he is insisting that he's going to be there. So somebody said, you know, I wonder if Mamdani has considered the fact that he could be making himself a target. The first thing that I said, and this texter wasn't saying that, you know, he had hoped that Mamdani would, you know, be assassinated or whatever. He wasn't. But the first thing I said is, oh, I would

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1: ABC News, I'm Dave Packer. Federal investigators say tomorrow they plan to interview the two crew members from Sunday's deadly cargo plane crash in Miami that killed five people on the ground. NTSB investigator Chi-Hoon Shin.
2: With the cockpit voice recorder, while we have that data, crew accounts and crew interviews will help fill in some of the blanks for us that the crew remembers in terms of actions that they might have done, but not verbalized.
1: As the trade war escalates, the U.S. to ban the import of some dairy products and motorcycles from Canada, along with most alcoholic beverages. This after new Canadian retaliatory tariffs on $20 billion in U.S. imports. CENTCOM confirms it attacked five Iranian tankers in response to attempted missile attacks on a U.S. Navy warship. And tonight, a U.S. official said a missile attack carried out by Iran toward Jordan was ineffective. Apple expected to unveil its first ever full

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2: WSVA's local AccuWeather for Harrisonburg and the Shenandoah Valley. It remains partly cloudy and comfortable through the overnight hours, the low reaching 58. Later on Wednesday, a mix of clouds and sun, warm at the high of 86. Warm and humid Thursday with clouds and sun, a spotty afternoon thunderstorm with a frontal passage, the high of 87. And partly sunny, not as warm, but still humid in the wake of the front on Friday with the high of 77. I'm AccuWeather meteorologist Jason Caterina on WSVA.
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4: 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I host a morning show in Nashville, Tennessee on Super Talk 99.7 WTN. 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If you can't call in, you can text in 615-737-9986. There is a lot going on. Let me just tell you where we're going tonight. Carmelo Anthony is in the news again. His family, I got to tell you, I didn't actually really understand what the term grifter meant until I understood what the family of Carmelo Anthony is doing. So wait till you hear this story. I've got that for you coming up. Of course, all the latest on Iran. We have the latest on the Lindsey Clancy trial. Now we have some of these jurors speaking out, so we'll talk about that as well. Some of the trends that are going on social media, of course, horrifying regarding that trial. Also, of course, the it's been about 1 year now, here in a couple of tomorrow, I think. Yes. Yeah, so about 1 year since the assassination of Charlie Kirk. So now we do have people on the left on social media celebrating the 1 year. They're calling it a Kirkiversary, and they're doing dances online. And part of that dance is, of course, taking a gun and pointing it right at their neck, as in, you know, talking about where Charlie Kirk was shot. I got to tell you, and maybe this is part of the theme for tonight here on Red Eye Radio, but have people always been this vile? Or is this just a new thing on social media? Because you have these folks. And let me just go through a couple of things that have me thinking about how bad all of this is. So number one, yes, the Kirkiversary, where you have these people on the left and they're celebrating 1 year since the assassination, the horrible assassination that everyone saw on TV and on social media, his horrifying murder. And so the celebration after the fact, and now 1 year after the fact, where they're doing their little dances and pointing, you know, their finger guns at their neck where Charlie Kirk was shot. Horrifying. Absolutely horrifying. So you have that going on social media. You also have going on social media, talking about the Lindsey Clancy trial, just really quickly, where you now have mothers holding their babies. And they're saying, me too, Lindsay, me too, as they're holding their babies. And some of these folks are making it seem like they are resenting their babies. And I played you audio. I'm not going to do it again. But last night I played you the audio of that one woman who was complaining about her baby and telling people not to have babies. And she was talking about how filled with absolute rage she was over the fact that she was a mother. And so it sort of leads me to this whole, I don't know, thought process as to

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1: Recalling up to ABC News, I'm Dave Packer. As the war in Iran escalates, the Dow plunging more than 600 points Tuesday. Concerns over the rising price of oil getting the blame.
2: Oil prices now at a six-week high after the U.S. attacked multiple Iranian

0: tankers over the weekend, Iran responded, threatening to impose new restrictions on ships outside the Strait of Hormuz. Americans paying the price at the pump.
1: ABC's Karen Hua. Federal investigators say they plan to interview the two surviving crew members from Sunday's deadly cargo plane crash in Miami that killed five people on the ground Wednesday. The Smithsonian says that Secretary Lonnie Bunch is stepping down from his position. The institution, after 7 years of leading the world's largest museum, education, and research complex, after the Smithsonian has faced repeated attacks from the Trump administration over displays and contexts, Bunch saying, quote, "I have fought for as long as I can." This is ABC News.
2: WSVA's local AccuWeather for Harrisonburg and the Shenandoah Valley. Partly cloudy, comfy tonight, the low down to 58. It'll be warm with a mix of clouds and sun for Wednesday, the high of 86. Warm and humid with a mix of clouds and sun Thursday. A thunderstorm in spots in the afternoon with a frontal passage, the high of 87. Partly sunny, not as warm but still humid in the wake of the front Friday, the high.

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2: WSVA's local AccuWeather for Harrisonburg and the Shenandoah Valley. It remains partly cloudy and comfortable through the overnight hours, the low reaching 58. Later on Wednesday, a mix of clouds and sun, warm with the high of 86. Warm and humid Thursday with clouds and sun, a spotty afternoon thunderstorm with a frontal passage, the high of 87. And partly sunny, not as warm, but still humid in the wake of

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0: plane, with heavy winds reported at the time, appeared to hover over the runway. It's unclear why the pilots were going so fast and why they didn't abort the landing and go around and try again.
1: The U.S. banning the import of some dairy products, booze, and motorcycles from Canada, part of the trade war that shows little sign of cooling. In another set of primaries, Republican John Sununu and Democrat Chris Pappas competing for an open Senate seat in New Hampshire. This is ABC News.
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3: All clear on the roads this morning. No accidents or delays that we're seeing, but if you're seeing it and we're not saying it, call the WSBA traffic and news tip line 540-214-2500 and let us know.
4: WSVA's local AccuWeather for Harrisonburg and the Shenandoah Valley. Some patchy fog this morning, otherwise partly sunny, the high of 86. Partly cloudy tonight, the low down to 66. Very warm and humid with clouds and sun on Thursday. There'll be a passing morning shower, then a thunderstorm in parts of the area for the afternoon that could produce gusty winds and ponding on roadways, the high 87. Not as warm but pleasant with a mix of clouds and sun Friday, the high 77. I'm AccuWeather meteorologist Jason Caterina on WSVA.
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5: For News Talk 92.1 and 550 WSVA, I'm Lyndon Kaiser. A week after the Westwood Hills Elementary School shooting, students will not be heading back to class today, as originally planned. Waynesboro Public Schools announced yesterday that the reopening has been indefinitely postponed as school officials consult with local, state, and national partners to develop an appropriate timeline for operations to resume. Yesterday, the division offered a recovery program for staff entitled A Day of Support, Connection, and Care, featuring group sessions with licensed mental health professionals from Valley Community Service Board, Victims Crisis Assistance Response, and the Southern Regional Education Board Crisis Network Program. Support will reportedly be offered to staff throughout the reopening of the school and beyond. The Harrisonburg Police Department is...
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0: Other times, it was about the young and the restless.
1: Really?
0: I think, if I'm not mistaken, that at one point, I think he confirmed this in that interview you had a bit from there, mm-hmm. that at one point he rearranged his schedule around the YNR every day.
1: Unbelievable.
0: So he didn't miss what Victor and Nikki and the rest of them were doing on the, the restless. So.
2: To find out what was happening next in the story.
0: Absolutely. You'd see what was happening in Genoa City. So our thoughts and prayers go out to the family. I know he had had some health issues for some time, but we will miss Rodney, that's for sure. Good morning. Welcome into Early Mornings here on WSVA. I'm Frank Welt, along with Lyndon Kaiser in the WSVA newsroom. Coming up, we will update you on our local AccuWeather forecast in just a couple of minutes, and we'll also take a look at who's celebrating a birthday on this Wednesday. It is September the 9th.
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0: line 540-214-2500 and let us know. WSBA's local AccuWeather for Harrisonburg and the Shenandoah Valley. Starting out with some patchy fog around the area this morning. Look for partly sunny skies today, high at 86. Winds will be out of the south-southwest at 4 to 8 miles per hour. Tonight, partly cloudy with a low at 66. And tomorrow, variably cloudy with a possibility of some showers and thunderstorms around, the high at 87. On Friday, partly sunny and cooler, the high 77. And then Saturday, looking mostly cloudy and humid with the possibility of a couple of thunderstorms and a high at 76. Sunday, times of clouds and sun with a shower or thunderstorm and high Sunday at 83. Right now, we have mostly clear skies and the current temperature 59 at News Talk 92.1 at 550 WSBA. 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

0: couriers that involve getting food from field to their plate, we impact about 700,000 students a year. We do this in a variety of ways, and so that might include educator and classroom resources, training, school grants, as well as lots of volunteer outreach that we do as well. We are 100% funded through our nonprofit, so everything that we are able to provide to schools and teachers comes from the generosity of our donors.
1: Now, this is a time when teachers who may be listening during the summer month have an opportunity to get in touch with you guys and maybe file for or apply for some future grants that will be available through Ag in the Classroom.
0: Absolutely. So right now, our grant window is currently open for this coming school year. So as teachers are starting to make their plans for the year, we want to be able to help them to give their students a hands-on agricultural experience. Oftentimes, teachers have awesome and wonderful ideas to truly engage their students, but sometimes funding can be an issue. And so we provide grants of up to $500. They are available for elementary, middle, as well as high school teachers, and these are for any type of project and activity that directly involves their children in an agricultural experience. So that could be anything from an in-classroom hydroponic setup, maybe it's a school garden, it could be really the sky is the limit, and we love seeing the wonderful and creative ideas that come in.
1: I know we've talked with you guys over the years, and you've named out some of the local schools, not only here in Harrisonburg and Rockingham County, but up and down the Shenandoah Valley that have been awarded these grants. And it's always interesting to hear, like you said, they can be used for so many different things, so many creative ideas that teachers come up with to help educate children about where their food comes from and a little bit more about agriculture.
0: Yes, absolutely. Just as a couple of examples from some of our grants last year that are in the Valley area, we had at Lacey Spring Elementary School, they did tasty lessons from the school garden. Love how that not only helps students learn about growing, plant needs, germination, but also how that connects into nutrition. And so that is a wonderful hands-on lesson. At Stonewall Jackson High School up in Shenandoah, we had a taste of agriculture with student-designed food trucks, which we thought was a really creative way to also bring in a little bit of entrepreneurship into that, you know, as well. So really, you can see just in those two examples, the wide variety of applications that we do get. So I always tell teachers, really, the sky's the limit. Be creative. We would love to see what your ideas are.
1: I know some of these projects have been used in conjunction with STEM projects and concepts that were being going on. So for some of the schools, that extra $500 boost can mean a lot toward these projects that the teachers all the way from kindergarten through high school want to do with their students.
0: Absolutely. And oftentimes, really, this $500, this allows them not only to do the project this year, but often these are things that can be sustainable for future years. You know, for instance, hydroponic setups where this might help you purchase it the first year, but that's something that those teachers can keep using with, you know, subsequent years of students. So really, you know, expanding that impact and that reach there.
1: Now, the deadline is October the 13th, but there's a special incentive if you get your application in by August the 15th, correct?
0: Absolutely. So teachers have until October the 13th, so plenty of time to sort of plan this out. However, for those that are really excited, have their idea together, and want to get started on it, we have an early decision deadline. And so that is August 15th. And so teachers that apply by that deadline, they'll be notified earlier. So they will find out right at the beginning of September if their grant has been approved and be able to start working right away on that.
1: And if people want to make, or if teachers want to apply, what's the best way for them to find out more information and find that application so that they can enter for a grant?
0: So the best way is to go directly to our website, which is virginia.agclassroom.org, and there you will find it is an online application right there, and so you will submit that. You don't have to mail anything into us. It's an online application, and you can go directly to our website, which again is virginia.agclassroom.org.

0: Well, Lynn, thank you for being with us today.
1: Well, thank you so much. I appreciate it. And we look forward to reading some wonderful applications from Valley Teachers.
0: That's Lynn Black, Virginia's Ag in the Classroom Director of Education. I'm Frank Welt, and that's today's WSVA Spotlight on Valley Agriculture.
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1: Let's take a look at sports. I am Dave Rigger, and here are the high school volleyball scores around our area that were reported to us last night. Turner Ashby swept Broadway 3-0, while Wilson Memorial took care of Stanton in 3. Fort Defiant swept Stewart Strap. Riverheads beat Rockbridge County 3-0. Waynesboro lost to Allegheny in 3. Buffalo Gap beat Bath County 3-1. Page County swept Stonewall Jackson, and Strasburg lost to Rappahannock County 3-1. The EMU volleyball team earned its first win of the season last night as they swept Wilson inside Yoder Arena, and the Royals improved their record to 1-2. And the JMU football team continues preparation for their second game of the season on Saturday as they host Wagner inside Bridgeforce Stadium.
2: They want to run the ball. You know, we got to be able to build on last week and be even better than we were. And they'll create some explosive pass plays and play against a loaded box and stuff like that. So they do a good job with that. They got good skill. They got two quarterbacks that have experience.
1: That's JMU defensive coordinator Robert Bollins. The Dukes and Wagner will kick off at 3:30 on Saturday. You can listen on WSVA and online at rocktownnow.com. That's a look at sports. I'm Dave Rickert.
0: Thank you, Dave. WSVA time, 5:58. Time now for an agribusiness update with Jeff Ishii.
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2: The federal government is exploring the possibility of implementing mandatory country of origin labeling for beef products. Industry analysts say the action would allow consumers to distinguish imported beef from beef produced exclusively from cattle born, raised, and harvested in the United States. One farmer remarked that, "We can't import our way out of a broken food system. We need systemic reform, starting with mandatory country of origin labeling and incentives for new and beginning farmers and ranchers." Harvest season is underway in Rockingham and surrounding counties. Farm safety officials are asking drivers on rural roadways to slow down and be aware of heavy equipment on narrow roads. Keep in mind that it's not just a tractor in front of you. It's dinner on its way to your table. For News Talk 92.1 and 550 WSVA, I'm Ish.
3: 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We are Harrisonburg Media Group, your local solution to get your business wanted, found, and chosen more often.
4: From ABC News, Sherry Preston. The trade war with Canada escalates. The U.S. now banning the import of Canadian alcohol, some dairy products, and motorcycles following back and forth tariff announcements between the U.S. and its former reliable trading partner to the north.
5: The U.S. Distilled Spirits Council says exports to Canada fell 70% over the past year. Beyond the tariffs, as you see this fraying of this really close economic relationship, there is the potential for this to get even worse, and that is where you could really see the pain kind of go across the economy.
4: ABC's Elizabeth Schulze. Diplomatic tensions as well in the Middle East between the UK and Israel. ABC's Karen Waugh.
6: The UK and other allies now banning trade with Israeli settlements, while calling the Israeli government's actions in Gaza a stain on the conscience of the world. Israel called the accusations outrageous and false. It responded by closing the British consulate in Jerusalem.
4: Several European countries have also banned trade with West Bank settlements. The price of oil now topping $100 a barrel again after attacks on oil facilities. Federal investigators say there's no indication in the flight data recorders to indicate brakes or thrusters were deployed before the crash of that Amazon cargo jet in Miami on Sunday. Today, NTSB investigator Chi-Hoon Shin says they will be talking to the pilot and the co-pilot, who were both hospitalized after the crash.
7: With the cockpit voice recorder, while we have that data, crew accounts and crew interviews will help fill in some of the blanks for us that the crew remembers in terms of actions that they might have done, but not verbalized.
4: The Republican midterm convention kicks off today. Texas Senator Ted Cruz worried about the Democrats winning in November.
8: We will see 2 years of just relentless partisan war from the Democrats. Their objective is going to be impeachment circus, impeachment every week, investigations, subpoenas.
4: He says the midterms will be a time of choosing. You're listening to the ABC News.
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4: Some jurors in the Lindsay Clancy trial are offering new insight into how the case ended in a mistrial.
10: The prosecution argued the murders were premeditated, but some jurors say the state's case left questions unanswered. The jury foreperson saying, quote, "Everything proved she loved her children and must have snapped." Another juror telling Boston station WBZ, quote, "There was so much doubt," adding the prosecution didn't have a

0: figurative smoking gun.
1: That's ABC's Faith Abube. The Kremlin releasing details of a call between President Trump and Russian leader Vladimir Putin. Here's ABC's Rachel Scott.
2: The Kremlin putting out a lengthy statement saying that Russian President Vladimir Putin did speak by phone with President Trump. They called that call constructive. The president was pushing for a swift end to the war in Ukraine. They also said that Putin was claiming that Russia does not have any aggressive intentions toward Europe. But of course, all of this follows that meeting between Special Envoy Steve Witkoff that was there in Russia with Putin, as well as the president's son-in-law, Jared Kushner.
1: ABC senior political correspondent Rachel Scott. Witkoff and Kushner have also been meeting with Ukrainian President Volodymyr Zelensky. We could see a foldable iPhone from Apple. Apple's widely expected to roll it out later today. The Girl Scouts are introducing a couple of new cookies, but only one of them for people. Sparklables avoids all nine of the major food allergies. The other is just for our four-legged friends. The Patch Pals cookie is a dog treat. Sherry Preston, ABC News.
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5: No accidents, no delays here in the Valley or in Central Virginia right now, but if you're seeing it and we're not saying it, call the WSBA Traffic and News Tip Line 540-214-2500 and let us know.
6: WSVA's local AccuWeather for Harrisonburg and the Shenandoah Valley. Some patchy fog this morning, otherwise partly sunny, the high of 86. Partly cloudy tonight, the low down to 66. Very warm and humid with clouds and sun on Thursday. There'll be a passing morning shower, then a thunderstorm in parts of the area for the afternoon that could produce gusty winds and ponding on roadways, the high 87. Not as warm but pleasant with a mix of clouds and sun Friday, the high 77. I'm AccuWeather meteorologist Jason Caterina on WSVA.
5: Thank you, Jason. 59 and clear starry skies here at WSVA. 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
7: For News Talk 92.1 and 550 WSVA, I'm Lyndon Kaiser. A week after the Westwood Hills Elementary School shooting, students will not be heading back to class today as originally planned. Waynesboro Public Schools has announced that the reopening has been indefinitely postponed as school officials consult with local, state, and national partners to develop an appropriate timeline for operations to resume. Yesterday, the division offered a recovery program for staff entitled A Day of Support, Connection, and Care, featuring group sessions with licensed mental health professionals from Valley Community Service Board, Victims Crisis Assistance Response, and the Southern Regional Education Board Crisis Network Program. Learn more about ongoing crisis support at the Waynesboro Public Schools website. The Harrisonburg Police Department is seeking information regarding a suspect who brandished a gun at a party last month on the 1300 block of South Main Street. Shortly after midnight on August 23rd, communications specialist Juliana McGrath-Myers says the suspect, who had been kicked out of the gathering just minutes before, returned to confront the party's organizers wearing a black hooded Hollister jacket.
8: After some arguing, he pulled back his jacket to reveal what witnesses described as a black AR-style rifle in the suspect's waistline, barrel pointed down to the ground inside his pants. He then left the area on foot south in the direction of South Avenue.
7: Authorities described the suspect as being a short and skinny white man with a brown mop-style haircut and a goatee. Anyone with information regarding this ongoing investigation should contact Detective Burrows at the Harrisonburg Police Department. Former Harrisonburg Mayor Rodney Eagle died yesterday at the age of 90. In an interview with our Frank Wilt a couple years ago, Eagle talked about what it was like growing up in Harrisonburg in the 1940s.
9: It was fun. Kids were allowed to be kids. We'd play ball in the streets. We'd throw

0: rocks each other. We break windows. We had a blast.
1: Eagle founded Eagle Carpet in 1964. He served multiple terms as mayor of Harrisonburg from 1996 to 2000, as well as 2006 to 2008. Funeral arrangements will be provided by Lindsay Funeral Home in Harrisonburg. The AARP is warning Virginians about scammers sending texts, emails, or other messages claiming that recently purchased products have been recalled, supposedly entitling residents to refunds or free replacements. Spokesperson Ginger Thompson says the message may look legitimate, appearing to come from a trusted retailer or manufacturer. The notification urges the recipient to act quickly and click a link to claim a promised refund or seemingly verify a personal account. However, the contained link instead takes victims to a fake website designed to steal login credentials along with personal or financial information. Thompson encourages residents to verify all recall information directly with the companies in question. And finally, West Virginia Governor Patrick Morrisey announced significant declines in violent crime, property crime, and drug overdose deaths across the Mountain State. Speaking at a press conference yesterday, Morrisey said his administration continues an aggressive approach to public safety and the drug crisis.
2: We have made real progress on economic news and jobs and affordability. We're going to keep going. But none of that matters if we don't have a safe West Virginia, right? We need to make sure that we're keeping our state safe from all of the violent predators and all the people that would harm people individually. It's just, we have to do that.
1: Last year, reported violent crime fell 5.5% statewide, putting West Virginia's rate 31% below the national average. Reported property crime fell 13.5%, while drug overdose deaths dropped 12%. For News Talk 92.1 and 550 WSVA, I'm Lyndon Kaiser.
3: Thank you, Lyndon. 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
4: It is early mornings for a Wednesday morning, the 9th day of September. And something happened this weekend, and I'll bet you a whole bunch of folks had no idea what was going on. And it used to be one of the most watched events on television every year. It used to attract an audience of 50 to 55 million people. And so much so that, particularly in the late 70s and early 80s, folks who were scheduling national broadcasts for professional football and Major League Baseball moved things around because they did not want to get trampled by this event. When I found out that it happened over the course of the weekend, or maybe it was the weekend before, but it was like, really? This used to be a big deal. What am I talking about?
3: I know what you're talking about. I'm not sure if Linda knows.
1: I don't know what you're talking about.
3: MDA Telethon.
4: No.
3: No?
4: No.
1: Oh, oh, that was a good guess, though, Frank.
4: No, that was. No, that used to be a huge event.
3: See, I thought you were going to tell me that it was still going, because I thought it had ended a long time ago.
4: No, yes, but it did.
3: Okay.
4: It ended many, many years ago.
3: Like 2014, I believe. So,
4: yeah.
3: But
4: no.
3: That I don't know.
4: The Miss America pageant.
1: Oh, the Miss America.
4: America was crowned, and it was, I saw the cut from it because they were having the winner was on one of the morning shows somewhere over the weekend, and I'm thinking to myself, I didn't even know this was going on. This used to be like one of the seminal events. I mean, my wife was sitting here recounting that she and her sisters would apparently, you know how some people watch baseball games and keep

0: score.
1: Mm-hmm.
0: Well, they basically, they were keeping score.
1: I remember when I was growing up, people doing the same thing.
0: Yes.
1: I never understood the scoring process, but
0: I never did either.
1: I didn't care that much about it, but yes.
0: No, I think it was something more for females in the audience, but I don't think she was alone. She and her sisters were alone, you know, because what they wanted to do, and I think we still have some of this now on some of the variety shows, and that is that certain folks, you know, want to pick who the winner is going to be, particularly on some of the singing shows. Well, that's not my favorite, you know, I don't watch these things. But I looked up to where, if you wanted to watch it, it was on some streaming component, or it was on YouTube. Now, maybe I better get used to certain events popping up there, because there, I mean, YouTube has a huge audience.
1: Yeah, that's apparently there's a pageantvision.com channel.
0: Yeah, I'm sure there is. That was one of the things that it was streamed on. And the only problem, and again, it's not because I'm anti-streaming, is you don't have a component to tell anybody that this is happening. Unless, I guess, you go to YouTube or whatever. But I did not even know, because, see, I remember that it used to be later. It was a couple weeks later into September when they used to hold it. It used to be on a Saturday night. Of course, Burt Parks was, for many years, was the host of the show. And then he would sing the Here She Comes, Miss America. You know, at the end, as she would walk out. And obviously, you know, Miss America was a huge deal. You had so many Miss Americas who went on to be either big stars in movies or television or something, you know, of that nature.
1: Apparently, pageantvision.com presents, it's your stay at your channel, I guess, for pageant coverage, everything from little, young, and junior Miss pageants all across the country to the big state pageants that, of course, lead to Miss America, I guess. So, by the way it looks, I'm guessing if you wanted to see the Miss Virginia pageant, you could have watched it on that channel.
0: None of that surprises me.
1: Yeah.
0: But as I said, what does surprise me is there was little or no coverage of this.
1: Yeah, YouTube was the other source.
0: Yeah. But I go back to my point that people have to know it's happening. You know, we hear this all the time with streaming numbers of events. And we're going to have one that's going to happen tomorrow night. Tonight, the NFL season begins. And New England's going to play Seattle, and it's going to be on NBC. And it's going to be a ridiculous number. Tomorrow night in Australia, you've got the Rams and the 49ers. I believe that's on Netflix. I'm fairly certain that's on Netflix. But at least I know it's happening. You know, now will it, if with these streaming numbers, it'll be lucky to get 50% to 2/3 of the number that the game on the network tonight will get. But still, because it's professional football, everybody and their brother is still going to be talking about the game before and after. It was just like, you know, here was this huge event. And you can go back and, you know, you can Google it and all this other stuff. A family sitting down and watching the Miss America pageant, which was held in
2: Space.
0: Atlantic City for years. That was the only thing at that time, before they built casinos and other things in Atlantic City, that Atlantic City was known for, was being the home of the Miss America pageant for many, many years. I mean, it was a vacation place for, you know, some folks in the Northeast, but

0: I don't think anything like it is today. So it just happened, and I was like, really? Now, I'm, you know, I don't care what was happening this weekend. I wasn't going to watch the Miss America pageant, but, you know, if it was out there, I could see my wife turning it on if she knew it was happening. But again, totally under the radar. You know, that for a lot of other things. I was just surprised because it was, you could go back and look at lists of most watched television shows in the 70s and the 80s. And there would even be things like episodic television that would draw 30-some million people. That doesn't happen anymore. You know, because there's so much out there. Everything is so diluted. Now, you'll get some huge numbers on streaming and stuff like that. You know, but that's from all the accumulated views of people. It's not like sitting down Tuesday night, 7:30, and watching this all at one time.
1: Everybody watches on their own time.
0: Exactly. Yeah, they do. But, you know, I at least, you know, to me, you would think somebody like the CW or, you know, one of the minor...
1: Wasn't it on, like, the Country Music Channel or something a couple of years ago or something like that?
0: I think it might have been.
1: The Jewelry Channel or somebody should.
0: Well, you know...
1: Some channel.
0: Yeah, like QVC would pick it up.
1: Yeah, well, that would make sense, you know. Yeah. Something that some company, like I said, Jewelry Channel, but, you know, that would be a natural.
0: Yeah. But you would think somebody would want it, but apparently not. Or I don't know, maybe they make more money with this streaming element. You know, that's the thing about streaming deals. You very rarely ever find out what the money deal is, because you don't have to. You don't have to release many of them. But I did not fully do my job, and that is I don't have the name of the Miss America winner. But here it's been how many days now? Has anybody seen her on any show or anything?
1: I haven't watched any TV, but no, I don't think so.
0: No.
1: I had her up in front of me right just a minute ago, but I'll need to go back and see if I can find her again.
2: Okay. Reagan Hutzel? Does that sound right?
1: Okay.
0: Sounds fine to me.
1: Miss America 2027?
2: Or Reagan Hutzel? Yeah.
0: Would it be 2026?
1: No, I think 2027. Yeah, I'd say Reagan or Reagan.
0: Why is it 2027?
1: Because she represents for the next year, and we're already into September,
0: really?
1: I guess. She's a former Radio City Rockette and a classically trained ballerina.
0: Okay, so see?
2: Reagan Hutzel.
0: Where is she from? Did it say that?
1: Texas.
0: Yeah. Okay. Yeah. So there you go. I'm sure you can look for her to pop up all sorts of places. Time for us to update traffic and weather.
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1: No accidents or delays that we're seeing here in the Shenandoah Valley or in Central Virginia right now. About the only delay we have is if you're in the northern end of the valley near Winchester. That's due to some construction going on. Traffic almost at a standstill on I-81. If you're up around the Shepherdston area, that is just to the north of Winchester. Expect possible delays if you're traveling in that area. But other than that, no other issues we're seeing right now. And if you're seeing it and we're not saying it, call the WSVA Traffic and News Tip line 540-214-2500 and let us know. WSVA's local AccuWeather for Harrisonburg and the Shenandoah Valley might have some patchy fog around this morning. Look for partly sunny skies today, the high 86. Winds will be south-southwest, 4 to 8 miles per hour. Partly cloudy tonight, low 66. A warm, humid day tomorrow could see a few showers and thunderstorms, and they may bring some gusty winds and heavy downpours, the high at 87. On Friday, partly sunny, not as warm, the high 77. And Saturday, mostly cloudy and humid with a thunderstorm in parts of the area, the high 76. Sunday, look for a mix of clouds and sunshine with a shower or thunderstorm, and a

0: high at 83. Looking ahead to next week, it looks like a dry week overall. The chance of showers in the forecast for Wednesday and Thursday, but just some scattered showers and thunderstorms then. Temperatures will start out in the low to mid 80s Monday through Wednesday, then drop back to the 70s by the end of next week. We have 60 and mostly clear skies.
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2: Let's take a look at sports. I am Dave Rigger, and here are the high school volleyball scores around our area that were reported to us last night. Turner Ashby swept Broadway 3-0, while Wilson Memorial took care of Stanton in 3. Fort Defiant swept Stewart Strap. Riverheads beat Rockbridge County 3-0. Waynesboro lost to Allegheny in 3. Buffalo Gap beat Bath County 3-1. Page County swept Stonewall Jackson, and Strasburg lost to Rappahannock County 3-1. The EMU volleyball team earned its first win of the season last night as they swept Wilson inside Yoder Arena, and the Royals improved their record to 1-2. And the JMU football team continues preparation for their second game of the season on Saturday as they host Wagner inside Bridgeforce Stadium.
3: They want to run the ball. You know, we got to be able to build on last week and be even better than we were. And they'll create some explosive pass plays and play against a loaded box and stuff like that. So they do a good job with that. They got good skill. They got two quarterbacks that have experience.
2: That's JMU defensive coordinator Robert Bollins. The Dukes and Wagner will kick off at 3:30 on Saturday. 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That's a look at sports. I'm Dave Rickert.
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4: I'm Nicole Murray with Your Money Now. Anthropic safety researcher Evan Hubinger said there is a greater than 10% chance that AI could kill all humans within the next decade. Another Anthropic researcher, Jacob Coxon, said he has resigned, accusing leading AI labs of racing towards superintelligence without adequate safeguards. And that's according to CNBC. Google says it will invest just over $15 billion into AI infrastructure in Finland, marking the tech giant's largest single investment in Europe. Finland has emerged as a key location for data centers amid the AI boom, with hyperscalers and developers eyeing its available land and power. Shares of Corning and Qualcomm rallied and brought a host of AI-related stocks along with them, as a pair of infrastructure deals lifted Wall Street's confidence that data center spending will remain strong. Chipmakers Intel and Advanced Micro Devices gained 9 and 6% respectively.
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0: We're listening to Early Mornings on News Talk 92.1 and 550 WSBA. Coming up on our information update, fighting in the Middle East is helping to push oil prices back over the $100 a barrel point. We'll get that story from ABC. And Lyndon's got an update on local news.
1: I'm Lyndon Kaiser in the WSBA newsroom. Coming up, a domestic stabbing in Rockingham County. A Waynesboro man accused of credit card-related larceny heads to a grand jury, and candidates in Virginia gear up for the midterm elections. I'll have all the details and more following ABC at the bottom of the hour.
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3: ABC News, I'm Sherry Preston. Oil prices on the rise again. Brent crude topping $100 a barrel this morning amid the back-and-forth attacks in the Middle East. President Trump adding to the trade war with Canada, now ordering bans later this month on some dairy products, most Canadian-made alcohol and motorcycles built there. This comes after Canada put its own retaliatory tariffs in place. The NTSB is set to interview the pilots of the Amazon cargo jet that shot off the runway in Miami, killing five people. This is investigator Chi-Hoon Shin.
4: 30 seconds before the end of the recording, the nose landing gear and the right main landing gear touched down, and ground speed was 158 knots.
3: There are questions about why braking systems were apparently not engaged. Hurricane Lowell moving away from Hawaii now, but leaving behind thousands of power outages. It also destroyed roads and wrecked homes in the western part of the state. This is ABC News.
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0: No accidents up and down the valley right now. The only thing we have is a slowdown due to some construction going on I-81 in the Winchester area. It looks like the northbound lanes are flowing okay right now. They had slowed too, but southbound lanes still backed up about a mile to a mile and a half. That's around mile marker 322 up to 320. Due to paving that is going on, they have lane closures in that area. Other than that, no other issues that we're seeing right now in the valley or in central Virginia. But if you're seeing it and we're not saying it, call the WSBA traffic and news tip line 540-214-2500 and let us know.
5: WSVA's local AccuWeather for Harrisonburg and the Shenandoah Valley. Some patchy fog this morning, otherwise partly sunny, the high of 86. Partly cloudy tonight, the low down to 66. Very warm and humid with clouds and sun on Thursday. There'll be a passing morning shower, then a thunderstorm in parts of the area for the afternoon that could produce gusty winds and ponding on roadways, the high 87. Not as warm but pleasant with a mix of clouds and sun Friday, the high 77. I'm AccuWeather meteorologist Jason Caterina on WSVA.
0: 59 and mostly clear skies at WSVA. 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
1: For News Talk 92.1 and 550 WSVA, I'm Lyndon Kaiser. A domestic incident over the weekend in Rockingham County landed one woman in the hospital and a juvenile in custody. Rockingham County Sheriff Brian Hutchison reported that deputies responded Saturday evening to the 4500 block of Magnolia Ridge Drive for a reported stabbing.
6: A 43-year-old female was stabbed during the incident, which is domestic in nature, at her residence. She was transported to UVA Hospital with serious life-threatening injuries from what you could safely call a major stab wound.
1: Hutchison stated that the victim is now reported to be in stable condition. Meanwhile, the suspect, who is a 12-year-old family member, was arrested and charged with malicious wounding. She's being held at the Shenandoah Valley Detention Center without bond at this time. The Waynesboro man accused of stealing a person's wallet and using the credit cards inside will appear before a grand jury. According to online records, Brian Meeks had all four of his charges certified to a grand jury during a hearing Monday in General District Court. The charges include three felony counts of larceny. Waynesboro Police Captain Benjamin Lemon stated that the victim reported the missing wallet while at a local business back on January 18th. The victim later discovered that the credit cards from the wallet had been used without permission at other businesses within the city. Following an investigation, the 33-year-old Meeks was identified as the suspect. He was served with the warrants at Middle River Regional Jail, where he is currently being held. Political candidates are gearing up for the final stretch ahead of this year's midterm elections. Several candidates made appearances at the 55th annual Buena Vista Labor

0: Labor Day parade. Democratic Senator Mark Warner told Channel 7 News in Roanoke that voters should send him back to D.C. for one last term.
1: Because at this moment, with the level of dysfunction coming out of Washington, we need somebody who's had a record of actually getting stuff done, of building bipartisan coalitions.
0: His opponent, Republican Bert Misasawa, cited his record as a major general in the Army and called for a return to fundamental principles.
2: Like protecting our borders, making sure only U.S. citizens can vote, and making sure that only U.S. citizens are counted in the census, which determines the apportionment of our leadership in Washington.
0: Early voting for the midterms is set to begin in Virginia on September 18th. As sports betting continues to grow in Virginia, so do concerns about its impact on some players. Industry officials, health experts, and lawmakers met in Richmond last week to discuss ways to reduce gambling addiction as sports betting expands across the Commonwealth. Virginians reportedly wagered more than $589 million on sports in June alone. Participants highlighted tools like spending limits, self-exclusion programs, and education efforts designed to help people keep betting from becoming a problem. Sports betting has been legal in Virginia since 2021 and has generated more than $400 million in state tax revenue, according to industry representatives. And finally, with spiking oil prices, the escalating trade war with Canada, and attacks in the Persian Gulf getting the blame, Gas Buddy's head of petroleum analysis, Patrick DeHaan, spoke to ABC News yesterday.
3: We probably need real focus on refining improvements, whether Ukraine stops attacks on Russian oil refineries or we see the reopening of the Strait. Both of those could be very impactful to getting refined products back out to the market.
0: Wholesale prices for diesel increased again, and the national average is now $5.86 a gallon. For News Talk 92.1 and 550 WSVA, I'm Lyndon Kaiser.
4: Thank you, Lyndon. WSVA time, 6:36. This is early mornings for a Wednesday morning. I'm Jim Brett, along with Frank Wilt, Jacqueline Dobrindt, Lyndon Kaiser, Dave Riggard, and Jeff Ishii. The one thing that always impresses me is when somebody comes up with that new niche business. You're never sure how long it's going to last. But you go out and you find a way to provide a service that people in some cases didn't even know they wanted. But once it pops up, very handy, very convenient, and they continue to use it. AI is opening up lots of doors for things like that. And I guess it was only natural that this would happen. Many things require background checks. High security jobs, becoming a police officer, airport jobs, and working with children. And now you can add a new one. Grabbing a cup of coffee with Stephanie. There's a new service out called Stud or Dud that uses AI to help dig up dirt on those potential dates. It uses data from something called peoplefinders.com, one of those sites that collects public records on people, including marriages, family criminal records, bankruptcies, tax liens, and social media accounts, including LinkedIn. All daters need is the person's name or phone number to run a search, kind of like wants and warrants on a cop show. On one hand, it's not that different than Googling someone, which is probably common for people who are using dating apps, though that can be tricky for people with common names like John Smith or Mary Williams. But some think that this is excessive for someone just wanting to meet for a date. The tool will also highlight red or green flags about the person. But the CEO behind the service, Amber Higgins, encourages users not to pass judgment, even if the site does. And she highlights the safety aspect. Unlike Googling or just meeting up, even through a video chat, this background check thing is not free. Several different tiers, ranging from $5 to $20 a month.

0: I'm not going to get all bothered about this. All you have to do is watch a single episode of Law & Order, SVU, and you realize how many nut burgers there are out there on both sides of the fence. You know, do you see any harm in using this?
1: No, not really. No.
0: I mean, it's the more information you have, you would think the better you would be. Now, some people would say, well, people made, you know, unfortunate decisions. Well, my attitude would be, let them make unfortunate decisions with someone else. You know, here's your unfortunate decisions category. People who make bad decisions, in most cases, not 100% of the time, but in most cases, do they all of a sudden stop and start making good decisions? I think you can take a look at some of the decisions people have made that supposedly have gotten them into trouble. And there's a pretty good history of that continuing. So, no. And plus, I can you anticipate at all having any type of, you know, privacy when it comes to any of this stuff? And again, I know everybody gets worked up about the cameras and what people, you know, who's watching you and all this other stuff. But you realize how much information you give away voluntarily each and every day.
1: Yeah.
0: Or your device takes it. So I got a new TV that I'm still trying to break in here. But I was alerted that there are certain settings that I should just turn off. Because I'm reading a story about some of these TVs just recording stuff. Now, I don't know who it's going to. I guess I can find out. And then there's another one about a RoboVac. I haven't put all the pieces together, but the RoboVac caught someone who was cheating on their significant other. This was from information obtained from the vacuum cleaner. You know, because again, it was, you know, wired into a phone and an app and something else like that. And apparently, the vacuum cleaner was watching when they didn't anticipate it should be. So, I think you have to be exceedingly cautious of all the stuff that's out there. And assume the same thing that Grandma Papineau told me 50 years ago, 60 years ago. If you're outside, you should always assume somebody's watching you. 6:43 at WSVA. Here's Bill.
2: 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On this Wednesday, I'm thinking about the media frenzy surrounding the midterm elections. The corporate press is collapsing. Ratings are terrible on television. It's actively advocating for the Democratic Party, as everybody knows, which it should not be doing. If you're only going to root for one team, that's not journalism. The press is doing everything it can to help the progressives with the midterms. It's painfully obvious to any fair-minded American. Now, these people have made a nice living for 10 years telling the public that Donald Trump is the devil. Their entire business model is based on that, at least on television. I expect this will continue until at least the November vote and probably until President Trump leaves office. Why? Because the journalism industry in this country no longer cares about getting answers from either party. That is not only dishonest, it's very bad for the republic. The folks deserve a fair and honest press. There are long odds against that because there is so much money to be made by hating Donald Trump. And the founding fathers could never have perceived that. Back in a moment. Thieves are using AI to steal from you. With forged paperwork and a signature, they can claim control of your property on record, then take out loans or sell it for quick cash. 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
3: Time to take a look at the birthday list here on WSVA. 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Happy birthday to Clark Cromer, to Dale Jones, Cody Bridge, Spencer Carr, Mark Falber, also Floyd Groh. Happy birthday to Kevin DeLauder, to Sean Hanna, to Donna Ritchie, Ola Lamb, Joe Correa, Dusty Campbell, Steve Falber, Edward Shiflett, Marty Good, Charlie Hartman, Jonathan Dean, also to Helen Landis, to Robert Dunkel, to Autumn Dove, to Jordan Dean, to Luciana Puglisi, and to Carol Rhodes, all celebrating birthdays today. Happy birthday from WSBA. 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
3: No accidents or delays here in the Valley or in Central Virginia right now, but if you're seeing it and we're not saying it, call the WSVA Traffic and News Tip Line 540-214-2500 and let us know.

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2: WSBA's local AccuWeather for Harrisonburg in the Shenandoah Valley, partly sunny, high 86. Winds will be south-southwest at 4 to 8 miles per hour. Partly cloudy tonight, low 66. A warm, humid day tomorrow with some showers and thunderstorms, high at 87. And Friday, partly sunny and 77. This weekend, a chance of showers and thunderstorms, 76 for a high Saturday, up to 83 on Sunday. Right now, we have mostly clear skies and 60 here at WSBA. This weather update presented by Martin's Native Lumber, off Route 257 west of Dayton on Lumber Mill Road. WSBA time is now 6:50.
3: 70 years ago today, on this day in 1956, Elvis Presley made his first of three appearances on the Ed Sullivan Show. He sang Love Me Tender, Hound Dog, Don't Be Cruel, and Ready Teddy. What was unique about these appearances? Elvis was shot only from the waist up, so that his gyrating hips did not offend the television audience. Do you know what they say the rating for these appearances were on the Ed Sullivan Show?
2: I would imagine it was high.
3: 82.6% of everyone who had a television was watching. Now, again, back in the late 50s, television was just really exploding. Not even everybody had a TV back in those days. But 82.6% of the audience, I would think that's a phenomenal number.
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4: Let's take a look at sports. I am Dave Rigger, and here are the high school volleyball scores around our area that were reported to us last night. Turner Ashby swept Broadway 3-0, while Wilson Memorial took care of Stanton in 3. Fort Defiant swept Stewart Strap. Riverheads beat Rockbridge County 3-0. Waynesboro lost to Allegheny in 3. Buffalo Gap beat Bath County 3-1. Page County swept Stonewall Jackson, and Strasburg lost to Rappahannock County 3-1. The EMU volleyball team earned its first win of the season last night as they swept Wilson inside Yoder Arena, and the Royals improved their record to 1-2. And the JMU football team continues preparation for their second game of the season on Saturday as they host Wagner inside Bridgeforce Stadium.
5: They want to run the ball. 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They got good skill. They got two quarterbacks that have experience.
4: That's JMU defensive coordinator Robert Bollins. The Dukes and Wagner will kick off at 3:30 on Saturday. 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That's a look at sports. I'm Dave Rickert.
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2: If you are eastbound on I-64 this morning in Albemarle County, we have a vehicle crash that could slow you down a little bit. This is at Route 250, where it emerges with I-64 eastbound. Eastbound right shoulder on 250 is blocked right now, and that is in the Charlottesville area. And you can expect possible delays, actually, close to the, I would say, the east side of Charlottesville, where 250 meets up with 64 at Pantops Mountain. Other than that, no other issues that we're seeing right now. But if you're seeing it and we're not saying it, call the WSVA Traffic and News Tip Line, 540-214-2500, and let us know.
3: WSVA's local AccuWeather for Harrisonburg and the Shenandoah Valley. Some patchy fog this morning, otherwise partly sunny, the high of 86. Partly cloudy tonight, the low down to 66. Very warm and humid with clouds and sun on Thursday. There'll be a passing morning shower, then a thunderstorm in parts of the area for the afternoon that could produce gusty winds and ponding on roadways, the high 87. Not as warm but pleasant with a mix of clouds and sun Friday, the high 77. I'm AccuWeather meteorologist Jason Caterina on WSVA.
2: We have 60 degrees and mostly clear skies here at WSVA. WSVA time is now 7:06.
4: For News Talk 92.1 and 550 WSVA, I'm Lyndon Kaiser. A week after the Westwood Hills Elementary School shooting, students will not be heading back to class today as originally planned. Waynesboro Public Schools has announced that the reopening has been indefinitely postponed as school officials consult with local, state, and national partners to develop an appropriate timeline for operations to resume. Yesterday at Westwood Hills, the division offered a recovery program for staff entitled A Day of Support, Connection, and Care, featuring group sessions with licensed mental health professionals from Valley Community Services Board, Victims Crisis Assistance Response, and Southern Regional Education Board Crisis Network Program. Learn more about ongoing crisis support available to families and staff at the Waynesboro Public Schools website. The Harrisonburg Police Department is seeking information regarding a suspect who brandished a gun at a party last month on the 1300 block of South Main Street. Shortly after midnight on August 23rd, communications specialist Juliana McGrath-Myers says the suspect, who had been kicked out of the gathering just minutes before, returned to confront the party's organizers wearing a black hooded Hollister jacket.
5: After some arguing, he pulled back his jacket to reveal what witnesses described as a black AR-style rifle in the suspect's waistline, barrel pointed down to the ground inside his pants. He then left the area on foot south in the direction of South Avenue.
4: Authorities describe the suspect as being a short and skinny white man with a brown mop-style haircut and a goatee. Anyone with information regarding this ongoing investigation should contact Detective Burrows at the Harrisonburg Police Department. Former Harrisonburg Mayor Rodney Eagle died yesterday at the age of 90. In an interview with our Frank Wilt a couple years ago, Eagle talked about what it was like growing up in Harrisonburg in the 1940s.
6: It was fun. Kids were allowed to be kids. We'd play ball in the streets. We'd throw rocks at each other. We'd break windows. We had a blast.
4: Eagle founded Eagle Carpet in 1964. He served multiple terms as mayor of Harrisonburg from 1996 to 2000, as well as 2006 to 2008. Funeral arrangements are being provided by Lindsay Funeral Home in Harrisonburg. The AARP is warning Virginians about scammers sending texts, emails, or other messages claiming that recently purchased products have been recalled, supposedly entitling residents to refunds or free replacements. Spokesperson Ginger Thompson says the message may look legitimate, appearing to come from a trusted retailer or manufacturer. The notification urges the recipient to act quickly and click a link to claim a promised refund or seemingly verify a purchase.

0: personal account. However, the contained link instead takes victims to a fake website designed to steal login credentials along with personal or financial information. Thompson encourages residents to verify all recall information directly with the companies in question. And finally, West Virginia Governor Patrick Morrisey announced significant declines in violent crime, property crime, and drug overdose deaths across the Mountain State. Speaking at a press conference yesterday, Morrisey said his administration continues an aggressive approach to public safety and the drug crisis.
1: We have made real progress on economic news and jobs and affordability. We're going to keep going. But none of that matters if we don't have a safe West Virginia, right? We need to make sure that we're keeping our state safe from all of the violent predators and all the people that would harm people individually. It's just, we have to do that.
0: Last year, reported violent crime fell 5.5% statewide, putting West Virginia's rate 31% below the national average. Reported property crime fell 13.5%, while drug overdose deaths dropped 12%. For News Talk 92.1 and 550 WSVA, I'm Lyndon Kaiser.
2: Thank you, Lyndon. This is Early Mornings for the 9th day of September. I'm Joe Britt along with Frank Wilt, Jacqueline Dobrin, Lyndon Kaiser, Dave Rickard, and Jeff Ishii. The time is 7:11. You start your day with WSVA. We start our day with the help of the folks at the Bridgewater 7-Eleven.
3: And right now with your 7 Rewards app, you can get a 24-ounce Gatorade and Doritos or Doritos Protein for $5. And you'll be saying, oh, thank heaven for 7-Eleven.
2: We know that the month of July was the hottest month ever on record. And we have drought affecting large portions of the country and the world. So I guess this shouldn't surprise me. According to the New York Times, states are now spending millions of dollars on cloud seeding. Yep, they're trying to make it rain. That's how desperate they are for water. Now, there are certain places where they got more water than they know what to do with, but that always seems to be the case. The places that need these heavy downpours aren't getting them. And, you know, yesterday morning we were talking about the 30-foot waves and the 16 inches of rain in Hawaii.
3: Mm-hmm.
2: Did you see the pictures from Hawaii?
3: Yeah, I saw it last evening.
2: It looked even more devastating than we thought. My gosh! So now, state agencies, water utilities, ranchers, and ski resorts in parched western states are increasingly spending all sorts of money to create more rain and, of course, then more snow. They're betting on a growing body of research showing that interventions could squeeze at least a little bit more out of a storm cloud. The practice known as cloud seeding has been used for decades. It was typically involved in injecting particles of silver iodide into the clouds from airplanes or from the ground to nudge precipitation to fall. Drought fueled by climate change is giving way to new ways to try it. There are folks who are coming up with all sorts of different avenues. There's been a flurry of companies developing new seeding materials they say are cheaper and less toxic than the old silver iodide. Some are using drones to scatter them within the clouds rather than spreading them from airplanes or ground-based launch systems. They say their technologies can be used on more types of clouds and in different weather conditions, which means more chances to make it rain or snow. The device looks like it belongs on the back of an end zone and may be the most novel attempt. Rain Enhancement Technologies, a Florida-based company that developed and installed this in the Moab, says the electrical chargers help cloud droplets get bigger and faster. It's a 26-foot tall tower that seems like some type of fantasy. A coalition of local water districts in Moab, but the agency is thinking about

0: chipping in 50 grand along with money from the state and two other devices. Well, it could end up spending about $100,000 a year on this technology. Seeding clouds. I mean, that seems like something from, you know, the Old West. Or what was the other one where they went around looking for water? Was it divining rods?
1: Witching rods. I've heard it called witching rods.
0: Right.
1: Yeah.
0: Where they...
1: Around here, use them a lot to find
0: used
1: water.
0: Like a big branch or something.
1: Yeah, it needs to be a certain type of tree.
0: I don't know.
1: I don't know which type it is.
0: It is just amazing that here we are in 2026 with all of this incredible technology and still going back and using some of this stuff from I don't know how many years ago, all looking for one thing: water. How many different science fiction things were predicated on, you know, water was going to save mankind. But then, of course, we've already had the headline this morning. And I don't know if it was on Business News or on ABC from one of these AI types that AI could wipe out all humans in the next 10 years.
1: Yeah, I heard that. But encouraging news to start your day. That's encouraging.
0: Yeah. We've got this technology that we're going to develop that could basically end the world. Do you think maybe we want to slow down a little or something? Maybe look at it? Just maybe? But, you know, I heard that this morning and... You know, you would think maybe that would get a little, you know, larger coverage. I don't know. But hey, yes, human beings could all be gone in the next 10 years. Okay. Why don't we put that in the closet? We'll come back and revisit that or something. I don't know. But we're looking for water. We're trying to make it rain. We're trying to make it snow. And I don't know why I should be surprised that the ski resorts. If you really don't have snow, what do you have? It's tough to be a ski resort if you don't have snow. And folks are looking for any way they can get some water or get some additional water. And around here, to me, this has been exceedingly instructive this year, because you go just very small variances and you got somebody getting 2.5 inches of rain and you got somebody with nothing.
1: I found the particular tree.
0: Yes.
1: Dowsers prefer a hazel twig if you're in Europe, but that's where the witching came from, witch hazel. Mm-hmm. And also willow and peach trees have been used in the United States. So
0: really?
1: Yeah. So started back in a long, long, in the days of yore.
0: The days of yore.
1: Yes, actually dates back to about 1518 when they started doing this and still do it today. And
0: wow.
1: They're professional companies you can hire to come out and find water for you, of course, that do dowsing. So.
0: Right.
1: Yeah.
0: There you go. Anytime we can work in days of yore.
1: That's that.
0: Makes it a good day. And I would offer one piece of advice this morning to the folks who run the U.S. Open Tennis Tournament. When you have one of your best matches, here's a subtle hint. Don't start it at 11 o'clock Eastern time at night. That's when the Ben Shelton Alcaraz match started. I just happened to fall asleep and I woke up. And it was, 10:50-something. And they were walking out on the court. And I'm going, huh? It's 11 o'clock Eastern time. Do you know what time the match ended this morning?
1: No.
0: Shelton upset Alcaraz. The match ended at 3:39 a.m. 4 hours and 39 minutes of what I would assume was great tennis.

0: But really, it's tough to build an audience between midnight and 3 a.m. Eastern time, as we've seen. I'm sure ESPN was going, great. Why didn't we have this at 8 o'clock at night? I don't know. They apparently sell hats. My sister was at the U.S. Open. She's a big tennis fan, and she and her husband go every year. And apparently there's some mystique now about these late night sessions, and that's what they sell the hats for, to be a part of. And it's becoming like the who's who in New York of who shows up, you know, particularly for these night sessions. But yeah, they finished at 3:39 in the morning. And there were still quite a few people there. I don't think so. 7:20 at WSVA. Time for us to update traffic and weather.
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2: We have an accident in the Charlottesville area. This is on Route 250 at the interchange with I-64 near Pantops. You can expect possible delays. Eastbound right shoulder is closed and traffic is backing up in that area this morning. Again, that is eastbound 250 at the interchange with I-64 in Pantops in Albemarle County. And if you're seeing it and we're not saying it, call the WSVA Traffic and News.
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1: WSBA's local AccuWeather for Harrisonburg and the Shenandoah Valley. Partly sunny, 86 for a high today. Winds will be south-southwest, 4 to 8 miles per hour. There is a slight chance that we could see a couple of scattered showers or thunderstorm pop up somewhere late this afternoon into early this evening. Tonight, partly cloudy, low 66. Tomorrow, very warm and humid, partly sunny. Could see some afternoon or evening thunderstorms at a high at 87. Friday, not as warm, partly sunny and 77. And looking ahead to the weekend, clouds and a chance for thunderstorms both Saturday and Sunday. Saturday's high, 76. Sunday's high, 83. Looking ahead to next week, we'll start out in the low and mid 80s Monday through Wednesday with partly sunny skies and maybe a thunderstorm around Wednesday, then drop back to the 70s for the end of the week with sunny skies. 61 and mostly clear skies here at WS.
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4: Let's take a look at sports. I am Dave Rigger, and here are the high school volleyball scores around our area that were reported to us last night. Turner Ashby swept Broadway 3-0, while Wilson Memorial took care of Stanton in 3. Fort Defiant swept Stewart Strap. Riverheads beat Rockbridge County 3-0. Waynesboro lost to Allegheny in 3. Buffalo Gap beat Bath County 3-1. Page County swept Stonewall Jackson, and Strasburg lost to Rappahannock County 3-1. The EMU volleyball team earned its first win of the season last night as they swept Wilson inside Yoder Arena, and the Royals improved their record to 1-2. And the JMU football team continues preparation for their second game of the season on Saturday as they host Wagner inside Bridge Force Stadium.
5: They want to run the ball. You know, we got to be able to build on last week and be even better than we were. And they'll create some explosive pass plays and play against a loaded box and stuff like that. So they do a good job with that. They got good skill. They got two quarterbacks that have experience.
4: That's JMU defensive coordinator Robert Bollins. The Dukes and Wagner will kick off at 3:30 on Saturday. 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That's a look at sports. I'm Dave Rickert.
1: Thank you, Dave. Sports brought to you by Paul O'Ball Ford in Stanton. Are you ready? 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

0: landed prior to this flight.
1: The crew of that Amazon jet expected to be interviewed today. Later, we are expecting to hear the audio from the cockpit voice recorder. A major question, why a key braking system was not deployed during landing. Fighting in the Middle East, pushing oil prices back up again. Brent crude this morning trading above $100 a barrel for the first time since late July. President Trump ordering a ban on imports of some dairy Canadian products and most of the alcohol made in Canada. The move, the latest in the trade war that has seen both sides hike tariffs since the breakdown of talks. This is ABC News.
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3: No accidents or major delays that we're seeing right now, but if you're seeing it and we're not saying it, call the WSBA Traffic and News Tip Line at 540-214-2500 and let us know.
4: WSVA's local AccuWeather for Harrisonburg and the Shenandoah Valley. Some patchy fog this morning, otherwise partly sunny, the high of 86. Partly cloudy tonight, the low down to 66. Very warm and humid with clouds and sun on Thursday. There'll be a passing morning shower, then a thunderstorm in parts of the area for the afternoon that could produce gusty winds and ponding on roadways, the high 87. Not as warm but pleasant with a mix of clouds and sun Friday, the high 77. I'm AccuWeather meteorologist Jason Caterina on WSVA.
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5: For News Talk 92.1 and 550 WSVA, I'm Lyndon Kaiser. A domestic incident over the weekend in Rockingham County landed one woman in the hospital and a juvenile in custody. Rockingham County Sheriff Brian Hutchison reported that deputies responded Saturday evening to the 4500 block of Magnolia Ridge Drive for a reported stabbing.
6: A 43-year-old female was stabbed during the incident, which is domestic in nature, at her residence. She was transported to UVA Hospital with serious life-threatening injuries from what you could safely call a major stab wound.
5: Hutchison stated that the victim is now reported to be in stable condition. Meanwhile, the suspect, who is a 12-year-old family member, was arrested and charged with malicious wounding. She's being held at the Shenandoah Valley Detention Center without bond at this time. The Waynesboro man accused of stealing a person's wallet and using the credit cards inside will appear before a grand jury. According to online records, Brian Meeks had all four of his charges certified to a grand jury during a hearing Monday in General District Court. The charges include three felony counts of larceny. Waynesboro Police Captain Benjamin Lemon stated that the victim reported the missing wallet while at a local business back on January 18th. The victim later discovered that the credit cards from the wallet had been used without permission at other businesses within the city. Following an investigation, the 33-year-old Meeks was identified as the suspect. He was served with warrants at Middle River Regional Jail, where he's currently being held. Political candidates are gearing up for the final stretch ahead of this year's midterm elections. Several candidates made appearances at the 55th annual Buena Vista Labor Day Parade. Democratic Senator Mark Warner told Channel 7 News in Roanoke that voters should send him back to D.C. for one last term.
7: Because at this moment, with the level of dysfunction coming out of Washington, we need somebody who's had a record of actually getting stuff done, of building bipartisan coalitions.
5: His opponent, Republican Bert Mizusawa, cited his record as a major general in the Army and called for a return to fundamental principles.
8: Like protecting our borders, making sure only U.S. citizens can vote, and making sure that only U.S. citizens are counted in the census, which determines the apportionment of our leadership in Washington.
5: Early voting for the midterm.
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0: 70-something. My wife noticed the same thing at one place she was at, and it was, wow, it was a 377. That's pretty good. And then, of course, every other place I drove around, it was 399. So, not sure. I don't know if people would want to participate in our little game or not. You know what we could call it? Gas Day. I like that, don't you? Gas Day. What day of the week? And, you know, and if you hit it right and, you know, it goes down, there you go. But I have a feeling everybody's playing Gas Day now, whether they like to or not. We have news from the Girl Scouts. And it was so big that they went on the Today Show yesterday to make this announcement. That next year, the Girl Scouts are going to include in their cookie lineup a dog treat. They're introducing Patch Pals. What was the name of that doctor that Robin Williams played?
1: Patch Adams.
2: Patch Adams.
0: Patch Adams. Yeah, I have to admit, I have a little guilty pleasure these days. One of the old-timey TV networks is running the series House. And I record it just to watch, like, the last 10 minutes, you know, where he's sitting there and somebody eats a banana split, and that gives him the clue to what the disease is that this person, you know, has. So one of the things I always loved about House was just, at times, his just acerbic sense of humor. And apparently on one of these episodes, there's a film crew following House and his team around. And he looks into the camera with all this sincerity and basically says, "Is this where you want me to tell the story about how I became a doctor was because of Patch Adams?" Just for some reason, I just broke up. So the Patch Pals are developed with a company called Bark. And they're intended to, quote, "celebrate the bond between people and their pups. It seems inevitable that we're going to see stories about people accidentally eating Patch Pals, thinking it's a regular Girl Scout cookie. But apparently there are some differences. For one, there's a dog on the front of the box." That might be a tip right there. Clearly says dog cookies. And they'll only be available for direct shipping starting in January.
2: We were talking about these last evening. I think it's ingenious that they're doing this, because how much money do people spend on their pets every year? And now the little girls are telling you they can sell you something for your dog you take home too. So, of course I want that. I'll buy so many boxes.
0: Yes. And, of course, Al Roker could not resist
2: trying one.
0: He did. He said, "Hey, they're not bad." But that's not the only new addition. There's going to be a new cookie for us humans called Sparkables, which are oatmeal cookies with chocolate chips and sprinkles. You can sign up for notifications on the Girl Scouts website. And also you can text cookies to 59618 to get the latest Girl Scout cookie news. Sparkables. I've got a picture of one here.
2: I'm not sure. Oatmeal, good. Oatmeal chocolate, I'm not sure about.
3: Oatmeal chocolate chips, good.
1: Yeah.
0: But sprinkles.
2: Yeah.
0: Not a big sprinkles fan. But we'll just have to wait until it's Girl Scout cookie time again. 7:43 now at WSVA. Here's Kim.
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2: Time for us to take a look at the birthday list here on WSBA. 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
2: No accidents, no delays that we're seeing in the Shenandoah Valley or in Central Virginia right now. But if you're seeing it and we're not saying it, call the WSBA Traffic and News Tip Line at 540-214-2500 and let us know. WSBA's local AccuWeather for Harrisonburg and the Shenandoah Valley. Partly sunny, warm today, high 86. Winds will be south-southwest at 4 to 8 miles per hour. Partly cloudy tonight, low 66. Tomorrow, a very warm, humid day, partly sunny. Afternoon, evening thunderstorms possible, high at 87. On Friday, partly sunny and 77. This weekend, mostly cloudy on Saturday, partly sunny Sunday. Threat of thunderstorm both days. Highs around 76 on Saturday, up to 83 on Sunday. Right now, we have sunshine and 64 here at WSBA. WSBA time is now 7:49.
3: So we found out yesterday that former Harrisonburg Mayor Rodney Eagle passed away at the age of 90. We've been playing a cut from, I think, Frank's last interview with him, and he talked about growing up in Harrisonburg. And there were people who knew Rodney better than I did. I talked to him quite a few times over the years on our shows that we did with the city. And the one thing, and someone phrased it far better than I could, that if there was one person who was more dedicated to the city of Harrisonburg than Rodney Eagle, I don't think any of us found him. And as you said, Frank, you would have conversations with him in all sorts of places.
2: Oh, yeah. I'd run into him all the time. Anytime we'd go to Joshua Belton House, now Table 1888, he'd always be there, and we'd strike up a conversation or different spots around town. And sometimes it was about business. Sometimes it was about the Young and the Restless.
3: I understand that. I understand he was quite a Young and Restless fan.
2: Quite a big fan. I think at one time, I told Linda this morning, he planned his schedule around making sure he could be home to watch the Y and the R. So,
3: yes. Yeah. Yes, but it was very obvious. He loved the city of Harrisonburg.
2: Yes.
3: And wanted the city of Harrisonburg. I'll steal a line from, I think it's the Army, be all you can be. He wanted the city to be the best. And he wanted the city to continue to evolve and to offer everything to everybody. And I know that may not be realistic, but he just believed so much in the city and the people in the city, and wanted them to have the best, whether it was roads or schools or any of that, and spent a large amount of his time doing that in his different terms on the city council. And he will be missed. It is amazing when you have someone who has the durability like that, who for years and years can have an impact on the city. And there's a whole bunch of stuff you can read. You can read more about it at Rocktown Now. But I also saw some Facebook posts yesterday from, among others, Joe Fitzgerald and other folks who worked with Rodney when he was on city council, and shared some stories that are very

very much indicative of who Rodney was. But again, I think it was eloquently said by somebody. Nobody cared more about the city of Harrisonburg than Rodney Eagle. 7:51 now at WSVA. Coming up, we've got sports with Dave Riggert. We'll check in with Jeff Ishii. And at 8:10 this morning, Paul Helmuth from the Wishing Well will join us. Now, you know, when we talk to Paul, we talk Disney. And it's an interesting conversation this morning because there's a whole bunch of stuff out there on the internet about Disney. Some of it good, some of it not so good. And Paul is going to point you in certain directions that if you want to get good, reliable information on Disney, where to look, and also maybe disregard some of the more foolish ones. Among the things, and there's apparently an individual website that's devoted to Disney news, they were basically saying that you are going to have to pay to use the restroom now at Disneyland. That's not correct.

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0: Defiant swept Stewart Strap. Riverheads beat Rockbridge County 3-0. Waynesboro lost to Allegheny in 3. Buffalo Gap beat Bath County 3-1. Page County swept Stonewall Jackson. And Strasburg lost to Rappahannock County 3-1. The EMU volleyball team earned its first win of the season last night as they swept Wilson inside Yoder Arena, and the Royals improved their record to 1-2. And the JMU football team continues preparation for their second game of the season on Saturday as they host Wagner inside Bridgeforce Stadium.
1: They want to run the ball. You know, we got to be able to build on last week and be even better than we were. And they'll create some explosive pass plays and play against a loaded box and stuff like that. So they do a good job with that. They got good skill. They got two quarterbacks that have experience.
0: That's JMU defensive coordinator Robert Bollins. The Dukes and Wagner will kick off.
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0: garlic, which grows best in loose, fertile soil that's high in organic matter. 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Mulch it heavily this winter, and then next spring, your garlic will grow rapidly with harvest expected in late June.
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0: He is making the midterms in many ways a referendum on himself. So that really is creating a difficult balancing act for some of these candidates who usually want distance from the president in the midterms. And some of them are just choosing not to show up.
1: Among those who will be speaking, HHS Secretary Robert Kennedy and Attorney General Todd Blanche. NFL regular season kicks off tonight with Super Bowl rematch. New England Patriots take on the Seattle Seahawks, who crushed the Pats at the big game earlier this year. Sherry Preston, ABC News.
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4: No accidents, no delays up and down the valley or in central Virginia this morning. But if you're seeing it and we're not saying it, call the WSBA Traffic and News Tip Line, 540-214-2500, and let us know.
5: WSVA's local AccuWeather for Harrisonburg and the Shenandoah Valley. Some patchy fog this morning, otherwise partly sunny, the high of 86. Partly cloudy tonight, the low down to 66. Very warm and humid with clouds and sun on Thursday. There'll be a passing morning shower, then a thunderstorm in parts of the area for the afternoon. They could produce gusty winds and ponding on roadways, the high 87. Not as warm but pleasant with a mix of clouds and sun Friday, the high 77. I'm AccuWeather meteorologist Jason Caterina on WSVA.
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6: For News Talk 92.1 and 550 WSVA, I'm Lyndon Kaiser. A week after the Westwood Hills Elementary School shooting, students will not be heading back to class today as originally planned. Waynesboro Public Schools has announced that the reopening has been indefinitely postponed as school officials consult with local, state, and national partners to develop an appropriate timeline for operations to resume. Yesterday at Westwood Hills, the division offered a recovery program for staff entitled a Day of Support, Connection, and Care, featuring group sessions with licensed mental health professionals from Valley Community Service Board, Victims Crisis Assistance Response, and the Southern Regional Education Board Crisis Network Program. Learn more about ongoing crisis support available to families and staff at the Waynesboro Public Schools website. The Harrisonburg Police Department is seeking information regarding a suspect who brandished a gun at a party last month on the 1300 block of South Main Street. Shortly after midnight on August 23rd, communications specialist Juliana McGrath-Myers says the suspect, who had been kicked out of the gathering just minutes before, returned to confront the party's organizers wearing a black hooded Hollister jacket.
7: After some arguing, he pulled back his jacket to reveal what witnesses described as a black AR-style rifle in the suspect's waistline, barrel pointed down to the ground inside his pants. He then left the area on foot south in the direction of South Avenue.
6: Authorities described the suspect as being a short and skinny white man with a brown mop-style haircut and a goatee. Anyone with information regarding this ongoing investigation should contact Detective Burrows at the Harrisonburg Police Department. Former Harrisonburg Mayor Rodney Eagle died yesterday at the age of 90. In an interview with our Frank Wiltz a couple years ago, Eagle talked about what it was like growing up in Harrisonburg in the 1940s.
8: It was fun. Kids were allowed to be kids. We'd play ball in the streets. We'd throw rocks at each other. We'd break windows. We had a blast.
6: Eagle founded Eagle Carpet in 1964. He served multiple terms as mayor of Harrisonburg from 1996 to 2000, as well as 2006 to 2008. Funeral arrangements are being provided by Lindsay Funeral Home in Harrisonburg. The AARP is warning Virginians about scammers sending texts, emails, or other messages claiming that recently purchased products have been recalled, supposedly entitling residents to refunds or free replacements. Spokesperson Ginger Thompson says the message may look legitimate, appearing to come from a trusted retailer or manufacturer. The notification urges the recipient to act quickly

0: and click a link to claim a promised refund or seemingly verify a personal account. However, the contained link instead takes victims to a fake website designed to steal login credentials along with personal or financial information. Thompson encourages residents to verify all recall information directly with the companies in question. And finally, West Virginia Governor Patrick Morrisey announced significant declines in violent crime, property crime, and drug overdose deaths across the Mountain State. Speaking at a press conference yesterday, Morrisey said his administration continues an aggressive approach to public safety and the drug crisis.
1: We have made real progress on economic news and jobs and affordability. We're going to keep going. But none of that matters if we don't have a safe West Virginia, right? We need to make sure that we're keeping our state safe from all of the violent predators and all the people that would harm people individually. It's just, we have to do that.
0: Last year, reported violent crime fell 5.5% statewide, putting West Virginia's rate 31% below the national average. Reported property crime fell 13.5%, while drug overdose deaths dropped 12%. For News Talk 92.1 and 550 WSVA, I'm Lyndon Kaiser.
2: 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Coming up a little later this morning, the Early Morning Pop Quiz with a new prize starting today. One of our WSVA Rocktown Now pen holders. It's our new prize starting today. Not for you, Lyndon. Nope. You get a coffee creamer from the kitchen. If you get the question right, of course. Why? Because we have no budget. That's coming up in the next half hour. But right now, time for us to check in with Jim, talking with Paul Helmuth.
3: Time for us to talk travel right now on WSVA. Paul Helmuth from the Wishing Well joins us. And when we talk with Mr. Helmuth on the radio, we talk Disney. We got some wide-ranging things to deal with today, including all of that online info that's out there.
4: Jim, you've called me before, and the last time you called me, I had another client call me like a week later and brought up, hey, there's this new story about Disney, you know,
3: yeah.
4: What's going on with it? And you know, we've talked about it sort of offhand, but I really wanted to talk about, you know, can I research my own Disney trip? And you know, a lot of people do. And Disney is probably one of the heaviest internet content topics you can go find. Everyone's got their own opinion. You've got standalone Disney travel agents who want to put out that content because they want to advertise what they have. And there are some really, really good resources to find out what's going on at Walt Disney World. There's also some really bad resources. And that's what I want to talk a little bit about. So some of those available online resources, one is Disney's official websites. So you have, for Walt Disney World, if you go to DisneyWorld.com, it takes you to their official Disney World website. And you can find out the hotels, what the hotels are like. You can find all the restaurants. You can find the menus of what is at all of those different places. But when we're talking about restaurants, and I'll talk a little bit about this later, there's over 300 of them, yeah, which can be a little overwhelming. They also have DisneyParksBlog.com. That is their official Parks Blog website, and they put articles on there of new and upcoming things, new parties, new merchandise, and it's a good place to find out what they officially want you to know is going on. But, you know, sometimes we don't want to listen to the man. We want, right, to listen to everyone else. And see what they have. So there are a handful of sites, mm-hmm, and everyone has their favorites that I know I can go to and get trusted information, especially with what's going on to Disney and what you can see at Walt Disney World. One is WDW News Today, Walt Disney World News Today. Their website is WDWNT.com. They produce several news shows. They got podcasts. They have a blog website. They have a YouTube channel. They comment on the announcement that Disney makes. Now, they are very honest about what they talk about because they will bash things that they think are horrible ideas, and they'll also praise things that they say are really good. And they're very opinionated about what they like and don't like. But I'm okay with that because you can tell that up front. There's also WDWRadio.com, which is Lou Mangiello's website. He moved his family to Orlando just to

0: do Disney content. This guy was an attorney, an IT consultant. He said, you know what, I'm going to move to Orlando because I really like Disney. He provides the exact same thing of reviews of the announcements that are coming. And then there's websites like DisneyFoodBlog.com. Now, I think it's a good place to go find out about food and other things that are occurring at Disney. What I don't like about them is a lot of their titles of their articles are clickbait. There's been many times I've been on Facebook and I've seen them put this title and I'm like, what are they talking about? And I click it, read through it, and I'm like, that is not as bad as they said it is. It's just the ride's going down for a month. It's not closing permanently. You know, they're doing their normal refurbishment.
1: You know what my rule is? If I've got to get through three paragraphs to find out exactly what the story is about, you know it is simply clickbait, and the further down you scroll is that's what they want you to do. So you're logging time or whatever. I don't know the specifics of it. But if, you know, a news story, if anyone's ever written a news story, in the lead, it tells you what you need to know.
0: Yep.
1: If they start moving around and everything else, and I'm still trying to figure out what the heck is this story about, garbage.
0: Now, there is another website out there that the gentleman writes all of the news articles on it. They have very realistic titles. He has been featured on Fox News, USA Today, and all this stuff for what his content is. But I've also seen news agencies quote his content as fact, and it's called Mousetrap News. Okay, you had brought up one about something that seemed super bizarre. Disney's going to charge for trash cans.
1: Yeah, they're going to charge you to use trash cans. Yeah, otherwise you had to hold the trash till you were off the property at the end of the day.
0: Which
1: and I'm thinking to myself, that's maybe the stupidest. I've heard a lot of stupid things. That would be right up there at the top of the list.
0: And actually, that goes against the study that Walt Disney did himself, was he wanted to know, how many trash cans do I need to put in my parks to keep them clean? He gave people wrapped candy to see how far they would carry the wrappers before they dropped it on the ground and made sure he had more trash cans than that. I had a client call me and said, hey, there's this news article on the internet about Disney's going to require scooter driving training for people who are going to do scooters. Is that real? And I said, no, it's not real. I Googled it and said, nope, it's mousetrapnews.com. It was actually a couple weeks ago, they did one on Disney is changing or adding some transportation from hotel to hotel because they've listened to guests and guests were complaining about, hey, I want to go from my hotel to the Grand Floridian and I have to go to a park and then the hotel, you know, and it reads like a legitimate article. It's not true. And in fact, it's the opposite of what Disney has announced they're doing. Disney, several weeks ago, announced that they were going to not allow people to get to go to Disney Springs and park in the parking decks and then get on the buses and ride to the theme parks because people were taking away parking for Disney Springs from clients because you get to park at Disney Springs for free.
1: Right.
0: So they could avoid paying it at the park. So they said, we're not going to allow it anymore. It was the exact opposite. If you go to the about page of that website, it says everything is 100% satirical, a parody, and made up. We're not changing what we do. This is what we do. They're funny articles, but none of it's true.
1: Yeah.
0: So you need to be able to know what content can I trust and what can't I trust. And I will tell you, there's a lot of research you can do with Disney. That's why I recommend you do work with a travel agent who specializes in Disney. I meet with my clients 3 to 4 times before their trip, if we have enough time, because I want to cover all of these pieces of information, and I want them to do their own research. I want them to tell me what restaurants or what kind of food do you like. But Disney has 325-plus restaurants. 325 restaurants on their property. There's no way you're going to know how to get through all of that without someone helping to figure out, okay, what kind of food do you like or don't like? Do you want to eat in the parks or outside the parks? What do you want to experience? And that's really why you need to spend the time, one, doing the research yourself, but then taking the questions back to a travel agent to figure out, okay, what stuff is true and what's not true? And if they're a good travel agent, they'll talk to you about what you want to do and figure out, okay, how do you want to do this Disney vacation? And I have people who come in and say, hey, we want to do this trip of a

0: lifetime. That's great. My thing is I want to make it easy enough for you. You want to go back because it's not as overwhelming as people tend to feel it is.
1: I think some of the best advice I've ever gotten from the folks at the Wishing Well is, yes, I have an idea where I want to go, but it's been the advice from you guys that basically says, you really don't want to waste either the money or the time doing this. We suggest you do this. And I think that's, in this day and age, with all the options you have on the internet, I think that's the biggest fear people have. And that is, I don't want to throw good money after bad, and I want to come back with a good experience. So if you can minimize or eliminate those problems, that's well worth the time that I'm going to get investing with somebody who knows what they're talking about.
0: That's right. So that's why I do it. I recommend it. I want you to do how you want to travel. So just spend some time, talk to me, and we'll help you create that Disney trip.
1: How do they get in touch with you?
0: They can visit us at 243 Neff Avenue, Suite U in Harrisonburg. They can call us at 540-908-2333, or they can email us at info@thewishingwell.biz.
1: Paul, thank you.
0: Thank you, Jim.
1: 8:20 the time at WSVA, coming up in the 9 o'clock hour this morning. Andre Viet will join us. We're going to talk gardening. And, of course, Andre is available to take your gardening calls and questions. That's coming up this morning in the 9 o'clock hour on WSVA. Time for us to update traffic and weather.
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3: No accidents, no delays that we're seeing in the Shenandoah Valley or in Central Virginia right now. But if you're seeing it and we're not saying it, call the WSVA Traffic and News Tip line at 540-214-2500 and let us know.
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2: WSBA's local AccuWeather for Harrisonburg and the Shenandoah Valley. Partly sunny skies today, high 86. Winds will be southwest at 4 to 8 miles per hour. Partly cloudy tonight, low 66. A very warm and humid day tomorrow. Times of clouds and sun with a passing morning shower and a possible afternoon thunderstorm. The high at 87. On Friday, partly sunny and 77. Saturday, mostly cloudy and humid with some thunderstorms in parts of the area. The high at 76. And Sunday, partly sunny with a couple of showers and a thunderstorm, humid and 83. Right now, 66 and sunny at News Talk 92.1 at 550 WSVA. 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
2: Let's take a look at sports. I am Dave Riggert. The James Madison football team continues preparation for their second game of the season as they host Wagner on Saturday. The Deuce only threw the football 18 times in their opener against Liberty. And offensive coordinator Cam Akin says they have some work to do from week one.
3: Bottom line, we want to throw the ball more than that. I think there are opportunities to throw the ball more than that. I think the guys probably executed what I asked them to execute. I think at the end of the day, probably be a little more aggressive at times. But like I said, you can go back and forth. There wasn't a whole lot of possessions, and really didn't maybe want to screw it up down there being inside the five-yard line. And so there were spots, but a lot to improve on. A whole lot to improve on, I think all across the board.
2: And Duke's defensive coordinator Robert Ballas says Wagner will present some problems coming up this weekend.
4: They want to run the ball. You know, we got to be able to build on last week and be even better than we were. And they'll create some explosive pass plays, just like most run-oriented offenses, to be able to stress the defense and stuff like that. They do a good job with that. They got good skill. They got two quarterbacks that have experience. One's a better runner. One's a better thrower. We're going to prepare for both. And then a good host of skill positions and running backs and an O-line that understands the scheme.
2: JMU plays host to Wagner at 3:30 on Saturday inside Bridgeforce Stadium. 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Elsewhere in college football this weekend, Virginia plays Norfolk State on Friday night at 7 o'clock from Scott Stadium over in Charlottesville. Then also on Saturday, it's Virginia Tech playing host to ODU at noon from Lane Stadium. And Bridgewater will play its home opener on Saturday as well. They'll take on Susquehanna. That'll kick off at 2 o'clock from Chopson Athletic Complex. The EMU volleyball team earned its first win of the season last night as they swept Wilson inside Yoder Arena. Lindsay Bly led the Royals with 7 kills, while Emma Rogers and Jada Parker added 6 kills each. EMU improves to 1-2 this season. From high school volleyball on Tuesday, here the scores that were reported to us. Turner Ashby swept Broadway 3-0, while Wilson Memorial took down Stanton in 3. Fort Defiant swept Stewart's Draft. Riverheads defeated Rockbridge County 3-0. Waynesboro lost in 3 to Allegheny. Buffalo Gap beat Bath County 3-1. Page County swept Stonewall Jackson. And Strasburg lost to Rappahannock County 3-1. And from Major League Baseball last night, the Nationals lost to the Padres in San Diego 5-4. Washington is now 67-80 this season, while the Orioles lost at home to the Guardians 9-5. Baltimore drops to 70-70.
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2: I'm Nicole Murray with Your Money Now. Meta has unveiled its Muse personal agent app that lets people offload digital tasks like booking appointments, filling out electronic forms, and even monitoring home security camera feeds. CNBC reports that the app comes in a free tier or a monthly subscription, costing between $20 and $100 depending on usage. LIV Golf said it has filed for Chapter 11 bankruptcy protection and entered into a restructuring support agreement with BC Partner Advisors LP. Earlier this year, LIV faced a Saudi funding cliff and launched an investor roadshow to raise up to $350 million. LIV still needs court approval for the bankruptcy deal. Marvel Technologies CEO Matt Murphy said on CNBC that one of the keys to the chipmaker's massive run over the past year is something that took a decade to build: trust with the world's largest technology companies. Shares of Marvel have soared roughly 241% over the past 12 months. Futures are moderately lower as Brent crude tops $100 a barrel. That's Your Money Now.
1: 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Coming up in just a few minutes, our early morning pop quiz. But on our information update first, we'll find out new details on that crash of an Amazon cargo jet in Miami. And oil prices, as you just heard, topping $100 a barrel.
3: I'm Lyndon Kaiser in the WSVA newsroom. Coming up, a domestic stabbing in Rockingham County. A Waynesboro man accused of credit card-related larceny heads to a grand jury, and candidates in Virginia gear up for the midterm elections. I'll have all the details and more following ABC at the bottom of the hour.
1: We have sunny skies, the Landis heating and air conditioning temperature 67. 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
4: ABC News, I'm Sherry Preston. Oil prices back up to about $100 a barrel as the U.S. and Iran trade attacks in the Middle East once again. ABC's Mary Bruce is at the White House.
5: The U.S. overnight hitting five Iranian oil tankers, saying the strikes are in response to Iran shooting at American warships. Iran then firing at a U.S. base in Jordan, which the U.S. says was ineffective. This war is now in its seventh month, and the president says Iran is being, quote, punished greatly, but Iran shows no signs of backing down.
4: NTSB investigators are set today to talk to the pilots of that Amazon cargo jet that raced past the end of the runway in Miami, hitting several cars. Five people were killed. Data from the plane's black boxes show a key braking system was not engaged. Hurricane Lowell leaving behind thousands of power outages and washed out roads in western Hawaii. Apple today is set to unveil its newest slate of iPhones in the first big event since John Ternus took over as CEO. Widely expected a foldable phone. This is ABC News.
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1: No accidents up and down the valley this morning. The only issue we have is on I-64. This is at mile marker 117. A disabled vehicle there blocking a portion of the westbound right lane. Also on the right shoulder. So traffic is slowing down a little bit in that area this morning. Again, that's at 117 westbound I-64. Other than that, no other issues that we're seeing. But if you're seeing it and we're not saying it, call the WSVA Traffic and News Tip line 540-214-2500 and let us know.
7: WSVA's local AccuWeather for Harrisonburg and the Shenandoah Valley. Some patchy fog this morning, otherwise partly sunny, the high of 86. Partly cloudy tonight, the low down to 66. Very warm and humid with clouds and sun on Thursday. There'll be a passing morning shower, then a thunderstorm in parts of the area for the afternoon. They could produce gusty winds and ponding on roadways, the high 87. Not as warm but pleasant with a mix of clouds and sun Friday, the high 77. I'm AccuWeather meteorologist Jason Caterina on WSVA.
1: 67 and sunny here at WSVA. 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
3: For News Talk 92.1 and 550 WSVA, I'm Lyndon Kaiser. A domestic incident over the weekend in Rockingham County landed one woman in the hospital and a juvenile in custody. Rockingham County Sheriff Brian Hutchison reported that deputies responded Saturday evening to the 4500 block of Magnolia Ridge Drive for a reported stabbing.
8: A 43-year-old female was stabbed during the incident, which is domestic in nature, at her residence. She was transported to UVA Hospital with serious life-threatening injuries from what you could safely call a major stab wound.
3: Hutchison stated that the victim is now reported to be in stable condition. Meanwhile, the suspect

0: who is a 12-year-old family member, was arrested and charged with malicious wounding. She's being held at the Shenandoah Valley Detention Center without bond at this time. The Waynesboro man accused of stealing a person's wallet and using the credit cards inside will appear before a grand jury. According to online records, Brian Meeks had all four of his charges certified to a grand jury during a hearing Monday in General District Court. The charges include three felony counts of larceny. Waynesboro Police Captain Benjamin Lemon stated that the victim reported the missing wallet while at a local business back on January 18th. The victim later discovered that the credit cards from the wallet had been used without permission at other businesses within the city. Following an investigation, the 33-year-old Meeks was identified as the suspect. He was served with the warrants at Middle River Regional Jail, where he is currently being held. Political candidates are gearing up for the final stretch ahead of this year's midterm elections. Several candidates made appearances at the 55th annual Buena Vista Labor Day Parade. Democratic Senator Mark Warner told Channel 7 News in Roanoke the voters should send him back to D.C. for one last term.
1: Because at this moment, with the level of dysfunction coming out of Washington, we need somebody who's had a record of actually getting stuff done, of building bipartisan coalitions.
0: His opponent, Republican Bert Misasawa, cited his record as a major general in the Army and called for a return to fundamental principles.
2: Like protecting our borders, making sure only U.S. citizens can vote, and making sure that only U.S. citizens are counted in the census, which determines the apportionment of our leadership in Washington.
0: Early voting for the midterms is set to begin in Virginia on September 18th. As sports betting continues to grow in Virginia, so do concerns about its impact on some players. Industry officials, health experts, and lawmakers met in Richmond last week to discuss ways to reduce gambling addiction as sports betting expands across the Commonwealth. Virginians reportedly wagered more than $589 million on sports in June alone. Participants highlighted tools like spending limits, self-exclusion programs, and education efforts designed to help people keep betting from becoming a problem. Sports betting has been legal in Virginia since 2021 and has generated more than $400 million in state tax revenue, according to industry representatives. And finally, with spiking oil prices, the escalating trade war with Canada, and attacks in the Persian Gulf getting the blame, Gas Buddy's head of petroleum analysis, Patrick DeHaan, spoke to ABC News yesterday.
3: We probably need real focus on refining improvements, whether Ukraine stops attacks on Russian oil refineries or we see the reopening of the Strait. Both of those could be very impactful to getting refined products back out to the market.
0: Wholesale prices for diesel increased again, and the national average is now $5.86 a gallon. For News Talk 92.1 and 550 WSVA, I'm Lyndon Kaiser.
4: Thank you, Lyndon. 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You're listening to Early Mornings on News Talk 92.1 and 550 WSVA. I'm Frank Welt, along with Jim Britt. Lyndon Kaiser's in the WSVA newsroom this morning. Jacqueline Dobrin is at the Rocktown Now desk. We've got Dave Riggert with sports and Jeff Ishii, of course, with Agribusiness News. It's time for the Early Morning Pop Quiz. A chance for you to win a brand new prize starting today, one of our WSBA Rocktown Now pen holders. Designed to hold pens, pencils, markers. You can even divide them into three different sections.
0: So it's not a pocket protector.
4: It's not a pocket protector, no.
0: Okay.
4: We turned down that idea that you had, Lyndon, when we discovered no one wears pocket protectors anymore.
0: I also asked for the Rocktown Now car.
4: No.
0: But...
4: we have no budget. Remember? No budget.
0: Yeah.
4: No budget.
0: No Matchbox car?
4: No. Okay. No, not even that. That's why Lyndon has a chance right now to win a coffee creamer from the kitchen. Okay? Here's your pop quiz question for today.
0: All right.
4: It was on this date in 1926.
0: Whoa.
4: That the first ever television network started broadcasting. What network was it?
0: I mean, it seems like it's ABC.
4: No.
0: NBC.
4: NBC is a great guess. You're absolutely right.
0: Yeah.
4: Okay.
0: I didn't go with CBS, you see.
4: Yes, it was on this date that NBC began broadcasting on television, the first television network in the United States. If you haven't been watching NBC, you probably didn't know that, but if you have, you probably know it's the 100th anniversary. But today was the day.
0: Oh, we'll see. I haven't been watching NBC, you can tell, right?
4: Now, for everybody listening, all right, and a chance to win one of our very first pen and pencil holders, here's your pop quiz question, same category. This could be easy for a lot of people, then again, maybe not. We mentioned it's the 100th anniversary today of NBC. What does NBC stand for? 540-433-9782 is the number. 540-433-9782. If you can tell us the answer to our early morning pop quiz, you can win one of our new pen and pencil holders from WSBA in Rocktown now. Again, our pop quiz question for today. The phones are already going nuts.
0: Oh.
4: What does NBC stand for?
0: It has nothing to do with Nabisco or crackers.
4: No, it does not. 540-433-WSBA, the number to call if you'd like to play the early morning pop quiz.
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1: It's time to play the Early Morning Pop Quiz, a chance for you to win one of our brand new WSBA Rocktown Now pen and pencil holders. 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Kristen is up first. Kristen, what do you think the answer is?
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1: 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You are very close.
2: Thank you.
1: You're welcome. Congratulations. You have just won one of our brand new Rocktown Now WSBA pen holders. Hang on the line. We'll make sure we've got your information, okay?
2: Okay. Thank you, Frank.
1: All right. Thank you, Kristen, for listening to WSBA. Yes, 100 years ago today, the National Broadcasting Company went on the air for the first time. And that's our early

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0: Mouth Sounds. The comedy, about a group of strangers at a silent retreat, begins performances on February 18th. Presale begins September 10th.
1: Good morning, evening.
0: Stevie Wonder's headed back on the road this fall. The Songs in the Key of Life Performances 50th Anniversary Tour will feature Wonder performing the entirety of that Grammy Award-winning album. The U.S. leg of the tour begins at Madison Square Garden on November 19th.
2: Better before.
0: And Dexter Resurrection is returning to Paramount Plus just in time for Halloween. The second season of the series stars Michael C. Hall reprising his role as Dexter, alongside Dan Stevens as the New York Ripper, and Brian Cox.
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2: No accidents, no major delays here in the Valley or in Central Virginia right now, but if you're seeing it and we're not saying it, call the WSBA Traffic and News Tip Line 540-214-2500 and let us know. 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
4: From ABC News, I'm Sherry Preston. The price of oil is back up to $100 a barrel, and the cost of a gallon of gas on average now $4.15 nationwide, well over a dollar since the war against Iran began. Some warning gas prices could see another 20% rise if the conflict goes on. ABC's Mary Bruce is at the White House.
5: This war is now in its seventh month, and the president says Iran is being, quote, punished greatly, but Iran shows no signs of backing down. Iran announcing yesterday that they captured a U.S. underwater drone. An American official tells ABC the drone had malfunctioned, calling it, quote, an older model that neither collected sensitive data nor carried any classified sonar or radar equipment.
4: The U.S. overnight hitting five Iranian oil tankers in retaliation for Iran shooting at U.S. warships. Carrying water through security at airports is on the table for the near future, says ABC transportation correspondent Gio Benitez.
6: The TSA administrator telling ABC News that the agency is considering letting pre-check members bring water bottles through security, so you need to be a pre-check member. Remember that. It's got a lot to do with the new technology they're using. The new lanes will use e-gates with facial comparison technology, so passengers don't have to show their boarding pass or IDs, and 3D scanners for luggage. And those are the scanners that are going to let them detect whether or not that it's water in a bottle.
4: Or something else. At the Miami airport, more investigations today following the deadly Amazon cargo plane crash. One thing we do know, according to the NTSB's Chi-Hoon Shin, there was
7: no indication in the recorded data that speed brakes or thrust reversers were deployed.
4: The plane traveling at over 120 miles an hour as it hit the runway. The U.S. is banning the import of certain products from Canada, including a range of dairy products, motorcycles, and most alcoholic beverages. The ban takes effect at the end of the month and comes amid a growing trade war between the U.S. and Canada after trade talks broke down last month. 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
4: Some say it's a legit party convention. Others, simply 2 days of cheering for President Trump. The Republicans' two-day midterm convention kicks off in Dallas today.
10: Over the course of 12 hours from now until Thursday night, speakers will focus on Republican tax, immigration, and economic policies, with time tomorrow for an observance of the 25th anniversary of 9/11. President Trump was largely responsible for planning the event. He's the last to take the stage both nights.
4: That's ABC's Jim Ryan in Dallas. Hawaii is recovering from Hurricane Lowell's wind and rain. ABC's Kana Whitworth is on the island of Kauai.
3: The powerful storm battering the island of Kauai Tuesday. Heavy rains and wind gusts topping 90 miles an hour, knocking out power for nearly 90% of the island. More than 30,000 customers still in the dark.
11: It's so devastating looking at this.
3: Beachside roads crumbled to pieces. The entire wall and windows torn out of the Sheraton Resort in Poipu, with wrecked vehicles littered across the property. Some areas recording more than 21 inches of rain during the storm. Streets once flooded, now caked in thick mud.
4: A National Guard member deployed in Washington, D.C. is facing charges after allegedly pointing a gun at a fellow guardsman during an argument. The guard members describe it as nothing but playful banter. Apple is expected to introduce its first foldable iPhone today. Leaks from smartphone case makers tend to show the device will open horizontally like a notebook. Sherry Preston, ABC News.
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2: No accidents, no delays up and down the valley, but if you're seeing it and we're not saying it, call the WSBA Traffic and News Tip Line 540-214-2500 and let us know.
3: WSVA's local AccuWeather for Harrisonburg and the Shenandoah Valley. Some patchy fog this morning, otherwise partly sunny, the high of 86. Partly cloudy tonight, the low down to 66. Very warm and humid with clouds and sun on Thursday. There'll be a passing morning shower, then a thunderstorm in parts of the area for the afternoon that could produce gusty winds and ponding on roadways, the high 87. Not as warm but pleasant with a mix of clouds and sun Friday, the high 77. I'm AccuWeather meteorologist Jason Caterina on WSVA.
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4: For News Talk 92.1 and 550 WSVA, I'm Lyndon Kaiser. A week after the Westwood Hills Elementary School shooting, students are not back in class today as originally planned. Waynesboro Public Schools has announced that the reopening has been indefinitely postponed as school officials consult with local, state, and national partners to develop an appropriate timeline for operations to resume. Yesterday at Westwood Hills, the division offered a recovery program for staff entitled A Day of Support, Connection, and Care, featuring group sessions with licensed mental health professionals from Valley Community Services Board, Victims Crisis Assistance Response, and the Southern Regional Education Board Crisis Network Program. You can learn more about ongoing crisis support available to families and staff at the Waynesboro Public Schools website. The Harrisonburg Police Department is seeking information regarding a suspect who brandished a gun at a party last month on the 1300 block of South Main Street. Shortly after midnight on August 23rd, communications specialist Juliana McGrath-Meyer says the suspect, who had been kicked out of the gathering just minutes before, returned to confront the party's organizers wearing a black hooded Hollister jacket.
5: After some arguing, he pulled back his jacket to reveal what witnesses described as a black AR-style rifle in the suspect's waistline, barrel pointed down to the ground inside his pants. He then left the area on foot south in the direction of South Avenue.
4: Authorities described the suspect as being a short and skinny white man with a brown mop-style haircut and a goatee. Anyone with information regarding this ongoing investigation should contact Detective Burroughs at the Harrisonburg Police Department. Former Harrisonburg Mayor Rodney Eagle died yesterday at the age of 90. In an interview with our Frank Wilt a couple years ago, Eagle talked about what it was like growing up in Harrisonburg in the 1940s.
6: It was fun. Kids were allowed to be kids. We'd play ball in the streets. We'd throw rocks at each other. We'd break windows. We had a blast.
4: Eagle founded Eagle Carpet in 1964. He served multiple terms as mayor of Harrisonburg from 1996 to 2000, as well as 2006 to 2008. Funeral arrangements are being provided by Lindsay Funeral Home in Harrisonburg. The AARP is warning Virginians about scammers sending texts, emails, or other messages claiming that recently purchased products have been recalled, supposedly entitling residents to refunds or free replacements. Spokesperson Ginger Thompson says the message may look legitimate, appearing to come from a trusted retailer or manufacturer. The notification urges the recipient to act quickly and click a link to claim a promised refund or seemingly verify a personal account. However, the contained link instead takes victims to a fake website designed to steal login credentials along with personal or financial information. Thompson encourages residents to verify all recall information directly with the companies in question. And finally, West Virginia Governor Patrick Morrisey announced significant declines in violent crime, property crime, and drug overdose deaths across the Mountain State. Speaking at a press conference yesterday, Morrisey said his administration continues an aggressive approach to public safety and the drug crisis.
7: We have made real progress on economic news and

0: jobs and affordability, and we're going to keep going. But none of that matters if we don't have a safe West Virginia, right? We need to make sure that we're keeping our state safe from all of the violent predators and all the people that would harm people individually. It's just, we have to do that.
1: Last year, reported violent crime fell 5.5% statewide, putting West Virginia's rate 31% below the national average. Reported property crime fell 13.5%, while drug overdose deaths dropped 12%. For News Talk 92.1 and 550 WSVA, I'm Lyndon Kaiser.
2: Thank you, Lyndon. WSVA time, 9:10. This is early mornings for a Wednesday morning. It is the 9th day of September. I'm Jim Britt, along with Frank Wilt, Jacqueline Dobrin, Lyndon Kaiser, Dave Riggert, and Jeff Ishii. And coming up in a few moments, we're going to talk gardening with Andre Viette. We're going to do a little gardening 101 today.
3: Okay.
2: Because I saw, it's amazing how these things present themselves, you know, at almost the right opportune time to say, yes, we should talk about that. I saw no less than four individuals as I was coming in my little drive between Weir's Cave and the broadcast complex here. And they were watering. And they were doing what watering was for many of us for years. What do? You grab the hose, you pull it out, and you stand there and you soak stuff. And at some point, you make a decision, that's enough.
3: Yeah.
2: And you move on.
3: After probably a minute. Maybe a little longer.
2: Yeah. But I know we've talked to Andre over the years about this, that may not be the best way, particularly if you're going through a particularly dry period. So I think we'll do a little gardening 101 and talk watering this morning. And as always, Andre is available to take your gardening calls and questions. We will light up the phone lines. But I mean, that was the only way that anybody watered anything when I was a kid growing up. You know, one of your parents would grab the hose, or if you were told to do it.
3: Yeah.
2: Yeah, go out the bushes, the shrubs, the
3: you throw a load of water on it.
2: That's it. And that was about as far as we went. But I will tell you the one thing that I have found that works remarkably well, and I think it was Mark who suggested it to me years ago, and that is soaker hoses. Mm-hmm. Can be very effective when we had some new plants put in. That was the best way to deal with them, was just take a little soaker hose and wind it right between everything, and it worked exceptionally well. Exceptionally well. We'll talk watering and whatever may be on your mind with Andre Viette coming up next here on WSVA.
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5: On Wednesday, Ken Slack with the Virginia Department of Transportation will be on the program for his monthly visit. He'll update us on a number of VDOT projects up and down the valley, including that new Route 11 widening project north of Harrisonburg. Plus, we'll have news, sports, and we'll check traffic four times an hour. That's Late Afternoons.
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0: Your AccuWeather forecast for Harrisonburg and the Shenandoah Valley. Partly sunny today. Temperatures getting up into the mid-80s. Partly cloudy tonight. Low 66 tomorrow. Very warm and humid with times of clouds and sun. Could see a passing morning shower followed by a thunderstorm in the afternoon. As usual, those thunderstorms have the potential to produce gusty winds and also some brief heavy downpours. High of 87. Friday, not as warm but pleasant with times of clouds and sun. High only 77. Saturday, mostly cloudy and humid with a thunderstorm possible. High 76. And Sunday, times of clouds and sun, maybe a shower or thunderstorm, humid. High of 83. Right now, we've got 71 degrees under sunny skies at News Talk 92.1 N550 WSVA.
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0: Today in WSVA, we're talking gardening with Andre Viet. You hear Andre and Mark Viet and Frank Wilt in the garden every Saturday morning from 8 to 11 right here on WSVA. And Andre, I saw these folks. I don't know if it was a message from the heavens, but they were out watering this morning. And it got me to thinking a little gardening 101 might be appropriate this morning and talk about watering techniques. And I don't fault those folks who were out. They had the hose. They were watering the areas that they felt needed watering. That was the way I was taught to do it. You know, that's the way my mom and dad always did it. But I know you've told us for years that your watering is not that effective unless you get a certain amount of water down. How do I know how much water I need to put down?
3: Well, it depends, really, Jim. I'm really puzzled, and I think it's we may not have as many true gardeners today as we had 25 years ago, because if we had this regional drought that we just have been in 25 years ago, I would drive down the road and I would see sprinklers going, people watering their gardens with sprinklers watering. Now, you can water by hand as long as you have what we call a water breaker nozzle. That's a nozzle. It's really not even a nozzle. It just screws on and it breaks the water and the water goes down gently. So if you had to water some plants in the garden, this kind of gentle dropping, but if you have a regular nozzle that shoots the water, you stir up, it's not watering all the roots. This puts down water gently. Dram is the manufacturer of the best one that we have found. There are many copycats, but even a copycat's better than one of these nozzles that shoot it out. And so you can water, and I have, in this drought, I have gone out in my garden and watered plants. I go from plant

0: plant to plant, then back again, plant to plant to plant, because I have that water breaker nozzle. But where we have been, and if I, gosh, if I hear showers, thunderstorms could be heavy at times, I've heard that for 2 months. And just the other day, we finally, in our garden, got 1 inch of rain. 2 days later, another inch of rain. Our gutters over, it came down too fast. The gutters overflowed on the house, and it puts down, it pounds the ground, but it's better than not having it. The first rain was gentle and perfect. Every bit went in the ground and didn't stir things up. The second, we had a heavy, heavy downpour, but I'll take the rain. We still are in a drought here, and it has been very variable. This is the first time I've ever seen a year that we're in this tremendous dry period. And then, of course, Stanton will get the rain. I'll see the black clouds, and we don't get it. Or Fishersville got it, and then we didn't get it. Then Stewart's Draft got it, and we didn't get it. So different places got rain, and you really need to have a rain gauge. If you don't want a rain gauge, put a pot out there with a rock. But at least you can measure how much rain and know. Grass is pretty tough. In fact, grass can go dormant. And I drive down the road, I know the places that didn't get rain because the grass is brown and brownish, and people are cut the grass. You can see it. There's nothing to cut, and they cut the grass too short. So anyway, all universities now. You can go to any university site you want. You can go to Penn State, Cornell University, University of Connecticut. I don't care where you go, Virginia Tech. When you go down to lawns and the horticulture department puts their recommendation, you're supposed to be cutting the grass at 3 inches and to 3.5 inches. And the grass blades make a lot of food, and that way we keep cutting and you keep keeping these beautiful longer grass blades.
1: But I have not touched my mower blade on my, no matter what riding lawnmower it is, even my new one. I have not lowered it in 20-something years.
0: That's right.
1: Maybe 30 years since you told me that. But yeah. I do see something interesting this year, and that is I see kind of a weave in my front lawn, because I'm one of those folks. My dad never watered the lawn. If you know, you can water other stuff, plants, stuff in the garden, but we just never watered the grass. The grass is the grass. Whether it's green or brown, it's the grass. But I've got kind of little patches that don't have any real pattern, and I've got certain grass, you know, on the side of the driveway, next to the walk, in certain portions of the yard where my little gutter is, where the water accumulates at the, you know, at down near the road, where it is beautiful green. And then I've got these brown patches that are interspersed in. They don't seem to have any reason or rationale. I cut it all the same, but why is certain areas brown and why are other areas green?
0: Because it has to do with soil, has to do with location, and also what happened this year has been a strange year. Our grass is the same. We have some portions that are beautiful and other portions are not. I don't think it's a disease that is affecting the plant, and I don't think it's a grubs or anything. We've had very few Japanese beetles. That means we didn't have grubs. And if you don't have grubs which then burst out to become a Japanese beetle, then you don't have grub damage. So I just think I would just forget about it. Keep cutting your grass. Keep your mower set high. I can remember your father's place. We had the beautiful swimming pool and mm-hmm. beautiful. He had a nice garden up there. But watering, some people water, some people don't. But actually, in this drought, I cannot tell you this is. I just don't understand it completely. We're trying to put all our ducks in a row. Why this year, when we were in a regional drought, Rockingham County, Augusta County, Rockbridge, and North, in a dry spell, spotty, yes, we got some storms, but basically throughout a severe regional drought, and nobody was watering. And I just still trying to figure all this out. But anyway, talking about watering, since we're talking, and we are still in a drought, even though we had two inches of rain, that 1 inch of rain and then a space and then another

0: inch of rain, that only goes down, you know, maybe that went down 4 or 5 inches at the most. That, what about trees and shrubs and lilacs and boxwood and stuff that roots go down, and they have roots down 24 inches in the ground, and shade trees have roots that go 3 feet in the ground. So you, we still, but it is predicted that the fall will bring us rain and the drought will be broken, and that will save all these people who haven't watered. But you need to put down when you water. It's very simple. Get a nice sprinkler, but you need to know how much water comes out of the sprinkler. So we don't want a sprinkler that puts a lot of water out, because it puts an inch of water too quickly. So, and it's,
1: I know,
0: very
1: some
0: hard.
1: People use as their guideline when, let's say they're watering their baskets or their tubs or whatever they have some in, when it starts to pond up in the bottom, they think that's enough water.
0: Yeah, because they put down too much. It's not supposed to pond at all. So they just put too much water down. And so it is not easy. I don't think people, you can go to big box store, you can go to down to the Ace Hardware, had tremendous selection. In fact, I walked into the Waynesboro Ace Hardware just the other day, and I looked down their tool selection, a whole wall from one end of the all the way down to the end. What And so they have sprinklers too, and then full service garden centers have sprinklers. So in which sprinkler do you buy? This is a hard thing for people who just said, I have to get a sprinkler and water my garden and lawn, and it's very hard to know which one. I like the Impulse sprinklers made by, it's Rainbird makes one, Toro makes one, and there's other companies that make the little brass knock, and because these you can change.
1: They kind of shoot the water out.
0: Shoots the water out, and they are designed to put more water close to the sprinkler and less water way out, because you have to crisscross your circles. So when you crisscross your circles way out, you don't have as much water, but when you crisscross it the second time, two sprinklers, when you move the sprinkler, it'll put water out there, because you always have to crisscross your circles. You can't miss, because if you pull it too far, then you'll have dead spots, worse than what you found in your lawn, right? Because it'll be dry with no rain, no water from your rain from your sprinkler, and it's a problem.
1: So. Do you think that maybe a reason why people don't water as much or worry as much about the health of certain plants is that they view plants today, because they're so accessible, more disposable? All right, if, you know, my tomatoes didn't do well this year, I'll get another brand of tomatoes, or maybe I'll move where I do in the garden. Do you think there's folks who just, they have so many things to choose from between the local stores, the internet, and everything else? Didn't pan out this year, we'll do something different next year.
0: You know, I've studied this, and this has gone on. You always have to compare what people did 25 years ago. What did they do 15 years ago? What did they do 10 years ago? What are they doing now? It's strange, because I look at go to the county fair, you go and look at the competition now for horticulture and agriculture, where they have beets and carrots, they compete with tomatoes and for first prize. Well, now, very few, I mean, it's very small, right. Selection. Years ago,
1: I'll tell you what, let me get you to hold the thought right there.
0: Sure.
1: So we can continue to talk more about this when we come back. We've got a break for news at the bottom of the hour. Andre Viet is with us today. Phone lines are open. You can give us a call with your gardening questions for Andre. That number, 540-433-9782. That's 540-433-9782.

0: Visit our Marvin showroom at the Depot, located on Chesapeake Avenue in Harrisonburg. And remember, need lumber? See Munger.
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2: ABC News, I'm Sherry Preston. Oil prices pushing back over $100 a barrel for Brent crude this morning after renewed attacks from both Iran and the United States. In Washington, ABC's Karen Waugh.
3: New video from the Pentagon shows an Iranian oil tanker going down in the Gulf of Oman. One of five, the U.S. says it destroyed yesterday after Iran fired missiles at a Navy warship. The missiles missed. The Pentagon says it's now targeting Iran's oil money, not just its military.
2: NTSB investigators today are expected to interview the pilots of that Amazon cargo jet that overshot the runway in Miami, killing five people when it hit a van. Later, the NTSB is expected to release audio from the cockpit voice recorder. Republicans from around the country are headed for Dallas for the start of the GOP's first ever midterm convention. It starts this afternoon with dozens of speakers in the lineup over 2 days, and President Trump will address both nights of the convention. This is ABC News.
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4: Things are pretty quiet this morning. No accidents, backups, or delays. But if you see traffic trouble, let us know. Call WSBA's Traffic and News Tip Line. 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
5: WSVA's local AccuWeather for Harrisonburg and the Shenandoah Valley. Some patchy fog this morning, otherwise partly sunny, the high of 86. Partly cloudy tonight, the low down to 66. Very warm and humid with clouds and sun on Thursday. There'll be a passing morning shower, then a thunderstorm in parts of the area for the afternoon that could produce gusty winds and ponding on roadways, the high 87. Not as warm but pleasant with a mix of clouds and sun Friday, the high 77. I'm AccuWeather meteorologist Jason Caterina on WSVA.
4: Thank you, Jason. We've got sunshine and 72 degrees at News Talk 92.1 and 550 WSVA. 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
6: For News Talk 92.1 and 550 WSVA, I'm Lyndon Kaiser. A domestic incident over the weekend in Rockingham County landed one woman in the hospital and a juvenile in custody. Rockingham County Sheriff Brian Hutchison reports that deputies responded Saturday evening at the 4500 block of Magnolia Ridge Drive for a reported stabbing.
7: A 43-year-old female was stabbed during the incident, which is domestic in nature, at her residence. She was transported to UVA Hospital with serious life-threatening injuries from what you could safely call a major stab wound.
6: Hutchison stated that the victim is now reported to be in stable condition. Meanwhile, the suspect, who is a 12-year-old family member, was arrested and charged with malicious wounding. She's being held at the Shenandoah Valley Detention Center without bond at this time. The Waynesboro man accused of stealing a person's wallet and using the credit cards inside will appear before a grand jury. According to online records, Brian Meeks had all four of his charges certified to a grand jury during a hearing Monday in General District Court. The charges include three felony counts of larceny. Waynesboro Police Captain Benjamin Lemons stated that the victim reported the missing wallet while at a local business back on January 18th. The victim later discovered that the credit cards from the wallet had been used without permission at other businesses within the city. Following an investigation, the 33-year-old Meeks was identified as the suspect. He was served with the warrants at Middle River Regional Jail, where he is currently being held. Political candidates are gearing up for the final stretch ahead of this year's midterm elections. Several candidates made appearances at the 55th annual Buena Vista Labor Day Parade. Democratic Senator Mark Warner told Channel 7 News in Roanoke that voters should send him back to D.C. for one last term.
8: Because at this moment, with the level of dysfunction coming out of Washington, we need somebody who's had a record of actually getting stuff done, of building bipartisan coalitions.
6: His opponent, Republican Bert Misasawa, cited his record as a major general in the Army and called for a return to fundamental principles.
9: Like protecting our borders, making sure only U.S. citizens can vote, and making sure that only U.S. citizens are counted in the census, which determines the apportionment of our leadership in Washington.
6: Early voting for the midterms is set to begin in Virginia on September.

0: 18th. As sports betting continues to grow in Virginia, so do concerns about its impact on some players. Industry officials, health experts, and lawmakers met in Richmond last week to discuss ways to reduce gambling addiction as sports betting expands across the Commonwealth. Virginians reportedly wagered more than $589 million on sports in June alone. Participants highlighted tools like spending limits, self-exclusion programs, and education efforts designed to help people keep betting from becoming a problem. Sports betting has been legal in Virginia since 2021 and has generated more than $400 million in state tax revenue, according to industry representatives. And finally, with spiking oil prices, the escalating trade war with Canada, and attacks in the Persian Gulf getting the blame, GasBuddy's head of petroleum analysis, Patrick DeHaan, spoke to ABC News yesterday.
1: We probably need real focus on refining improvements, whether Ukraine stops attacks on Russian oil refineries or we see the reopening of the Strait. Both of those could be very impactful to getting refined products back out to the market.
0: Wholesale prices for diesel increased again, and the national average is now $5.86 a gallon. For News Talk 92.1 and 550 WSVA, I'm Lyndon Kaiser.
2: Lyndon, thank you. WSVA time is now 9:37. It is early mornings for a Wednesday morning, the ninth day of September. We're talking gardening today with Andre Viette. Our phone lines are open. If you have a gardening question for Andre, you can give us a call. That number is 540-433-9782. That's 540-433-9782. Let's go to the phones. Hi, you're on the air with Andre.
3: Good morning, Jim, and good morning, Andre. I've got a question for you, Andre, about fire blight. But before I do that, I just want to say thank you to both you and Jim for more than 30 years of serving this valley with horticultural and gardening information. You have a lot of people listening, and the advice that you give is always spot on. So thank you very much. My question is about fire blight in my little backyard orchard. I have about a dozen trees, fruit trees, apples, plums, peaches, pears, and so forth. This year, three of those fruit trees have developed what I assume is fire blight.
4: Yeah.
3: And I'm assuming that because it looks like somebody went with a torch around the base of the tree and tried to catch it on fire. It's awful looking, awful.
4: Well, it's
3: both
4: difficult.
3: Of my peach trees are pretty much dead. I've got a three-year-old plum tree that has it, but I hesitate to cut it down because it's so young. Is there anything that I can do to treat fire blight?
2: Andre, you want to take this one?
4: Yes.
2: Okay, go ahead.
5: This is a fire blight is a thing that comes usually, you see it later on, you see it now, but in the spring it's this bad section. And it hits new shoots, turns them brown and black, and it hits fruit trees, apple trees, ornamental. We don't see it much on dogwoods, but we do see it on crab apples and of course apples, and it kills back and stops. And then what you do is, if you're going to prune it out, if you, let's say you had a plant and you have a branch here and a branch there. In fact, I cut it the other day, and Mark hollered at me, "Hey, Dad," he said, "you just cut through that fire blight. If you cut the next branch, you're going to spread the fire blight." So you always cut in the green below the fire blight and then disinfect your shears. Now, we have a crab apple that we have branches in it. The plant, it's a beautiful weeping crabapple, red jade, but then we'll have a whole branch die up in the tree. So we have to go up there, cut that branch, but we have to be careful we cut in the green, the good part. You don't cut, if you cut through the fire blight, you definitely have to disinfect your shears. How bad it is, it's very bad in some cases. We've had it on this tree, and we, with our pruning, of cutting out the dead and cutting into the good wood be so we didn't spread the disease, it has worked. But fire blight usually is a spring disease, and then the damage it does to the tissue shows up in the summer, shows up now. You know. So spraying, there's different sprays that people have.

0: views bacterial. It is trying to control it. Some of the there are some newer chemicals now, and unfortunately, not all of them are available to homeowners. But there are new chemicals now that are more effective that people have treated fire blight with. The important thing is, if you do have fire blight, you definitely have to spray. Definitely have to spray it in the spring, especially before the fire blight turns up. If you spray the tree thoroughly, and let's say March 1st, and you spray it 2 weeks again, 3 weeks later, usually you prevent this fire blight. It spreads by spores in the wind. It's an awful disease, and that's about the best I can tell you.
1: Yeah, and in both of my peach trees, it's right around the base where it's the worst.
0: And that's the hard
1: part. Maybe two feet off the ground.
0: Yeah.
1: And I just don't see any other remedy. You talk about pruning. Well, if I pruned it, there would be nothing left but a stump.
0: Yeah,
1: so
0: there's not much.
1: I'm afraid the trees are gone.
0: That is possible. You sometimes can give them a chance. If you do any cutting, one good thing about cutting, if it's bigger branches, let's say 1 inch or greater, you can use orange shellac. Shellac has an alcohol base that it disinfects the cut, which is good. So it comes from the lac insect, is the wax part of it, and they dissolve it in alcohol, and that's what it is. When you get orange shellac and you paint over the wound, it disinfects that wound. But if it's in there bad, there's really not much you can do. You're going to lose the tree, and it's not an easy disease. It's very easy when you have Japanese beetles. You go out there and you spray, bingo, Japanese beetles fall dead to the ground. That's an easy one. And your rose is fine. But with fire blight, it's awful. It's a tough disease. Been for years, years and years.
1: Thank you so much for your advice, and thank you for everything you do, sir.
0: Thank you. Thank you. Appreciate it.
2: Thank you, Jeff. We appreciate it. 540-433-9782 is our number. WSVA, you're on the air with Andre Viet.
3: Yes, good morning.
0: Good morning.
3: I just have a question. I would like to know, what is the best tool to use to separate plants, such as daylilies and so forth? I know you spoke about that on Saturday's program, but I failed to write down what you said would be best to use for that.
0: Well, you have to get a strong knife. Not a knife that bends, a strong knife, a kitchen knife. And I'm a sucker. I love to go to the Dollar Tree and look at I've gotten some knives at the Dollar Tree that were fantastic, So anyway, but you can get them in the hardware store. You can get knives and Walmart and many other places. But you need to get a fairly strong kitchen knife. There are meat cleaver type knives that Mark uses, but he uses it in heavy. If your daylily is old. And it's congested and solid, then you have to really don't have to worry with daylilies. You can just chop through. So a meat cleaver is better than a little hatchet. We use all our tools to divide are a hatchet, which we sharpen good, a meat cleaver, which is a longer blade and maybe 2 to 3 inches high, and then a strong kitchen knife. Now, we like a strong kitchen knife, and there used to be a great knife we used to use from old hickory. I don't think it's available anymore. But if you can find old hickory a brand knife, the steel in there is great. So it's the steel that's important, and keeping the knife sharp. And depending on what you're dividing, dividing daedalus is the one thing, dividing hosta, all can be. And if you shake the soil off, and then you can see the roots and you can see the stems and you can make your cut. September is a fantastic time to divide perennials. It's the A number one. And we were talking about people that are not watering like they used to. Well, our whole life in the garden from 12 months has changed. Spring is the big push. Now everything's in the container, so people are planting all summer, which is great. Fall comes, and that's the best planting season. Roots

0: roots grow in the ground after you divide them. You have great coast of Maine is a good soil mix that you can use to mix in your soil, and plants root in, and you have all of September, all of October, and all of November to Thanksgiving. The roots are growing. And so even though today the fall has fallen to be not a big planting season, and I'm so upset about it because it's the best planting season. So anyway, those kind of tools, dear, what you would use.
1: Thank you very much. You have a wonderful day.
0: You too, dear.
2: Still have time to get your question in to Andre, 540-433-9782. The phone lines are open. That's 540-433-9782. We're talking gardening today with Andre Viette on News Talk 92.1 and 550 WSVA.

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3: Welcome back. Still got a couple minutes left with Andre Viet. Let's go right back to the phones. 540-433-9782. WSVA, good morning. You're on the radio.
4: Am I on?
3: Yes, you are.
4: Hey, so I have some English walnuts that need pruned, and I'm wondering when is a good time to do that.
5: Well, usually you could prune them now, and you can prune them in through the winter and the spring. We always say if you don't cut more than 20%, usually we look to thin first. That's our first thing. You want to thin it so you can see the sky through the tree. That's not always easy, but just thinning it helps the tree and the other branches, and then you can tip it back. But we don't like to go through and do, sometimes there's a need to do heavy pruning, and then you can do that. But I prefer to do 20% of the branches, and then next year another 20%, and that way you're pruning, you don't have a big job at one time. The shoots don't come up. When you cut everything back on a tree, if you're trying to reduce the size, then you could get water sprouts. That's where you cut it, and below the cut, you get a lot of shoots that come up, and then they have to be thinned out. So basically the 20% rule.
4: I'm just looking to prune the lower branches.
5: That's fine. You can go cut lower branches. No problems whatsoever. We see this all the time when trees, you can't cut the lawnmower under a tree. Trees are down. You just cut those branches. That's not going to hurt the tree. You just go cut the lower branches. And I mentioned before using orange shellac. If you can't get orange shellac, amber shellac. But I think locally, Ace Hardware does have orange shellac, and that's the stronger one, and that you just cut, paint that over the wounds of the branches.
4: So I would apply the shellac after I make the prune
5: cut. Yes, and you always, if you do any main branches back to the stem of the trunk of the tree, leave about a half inch, but don't cut flat to the tree, leave about a half inch. We call that a collar.
4: Thank you for taking my call.
5: Okay, my pleasure.
3: Thanks, appreciate your call. Yeah, that's a problem I'm noticing, Andre. I've had professional folks come out and trim back some trees. I've had some odd tree growth where in a space of a couple of weeks, I had one or two branches that got so heavy, I couldn't even get underneath it with the lawnmower. In a couple of huge trees, the growth was just so explosive. But now I'm finding it with some of the other things. Can I go in and trim some of that back so I can get in around with the mower, should I wait?
5: Yeah, usually at any time you can cut lower branches. Is when you look at a whole tree, you're looking at all the branches that come off the trunk. Now, it could be a dogwood, it could be a maple, it could be an oak tree, you know, it could be a crabapple, could be a crepe myrtle. Now, crepe myrtle is a little different. We always cut crepe myrtle. Now, you can cut all suckers of crepe myrtle, the lower branches, suckers, at any time. But the major pruning on crepe myrtle, that's an unusual tree. It's one of the few trees that people cut back the whole tree, and then it makes new growth. And the reason you can do that to a crepe myrtle is one of the few plants that blooms in the summer. Most varieties bloom from 90 days, that's 3 months, to 110 days. Can you imagine having a tree like a dogwood or a crabapple or a cherry that blooms for 3 months in the summer? And you can't beat it. I want to say Sue is one great variety. Sue is one of the finest varieties, a pink, and it blooms so beautifully. And it's very controllable. You can have it. You can prune it so Sue only gets to be maybe 10 feet.

0: can prune it so it gets 25 feet, or you're just going to let it go. And so it is a great variety. Hopi is another one that's a good variety. There are quite a few varieties that are excellent. I don't have my list in front of me here, but I consider Sioux, if you can find Sioux. Now, sometimes it's hard to find Sioux, and they're selling new varieties. Now, I talked to a very good scientist, and we spent about 2 hours together talking about everything from telescopes to the moon and everything else in gardening, and we were talking, and really they're predicting a lot of snow this winter and a colder winter, and so that affects everything. We've been having warm winters recently, and I can remember when we moved here in 1975 and on into the early 80s, we had a foot of ice on our pond. Our church, we ice skated on my pond, on my acre and a third pond, and I ice skated. You know, we haven't done that in years, and so we'll see what happens.
1: We will. What's the bugger you look for that tells us what kind of winter it's going to be? What is it? Is it the woolly worm?
0: Yeah.
1: Is that the woolly worm that does that?
0: Yeah, with the woolly caterpillar.
1: Okay.
0: And how much black and how much brown.
1: Yeah.
0: It's a lot of fun. Gardening is fun, and that's the main thing. And
1: We'll keep an eye out for the woolly worms.
0: You got it.
1: Andre Viette will be back Saturday mornings. Andre and Mark Viette and Frank Wild take your gardening questions in the garden every Saturday morning from 8 a.m. to 11 a.m. Eastern Time right here on WSVA. Coming up next, we've got your information update. It starts with an update on the world from ABC. Plus, we'll update WSVA all-day traffic and your AccuWeather forecast.

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1: WSVA's local AccuWeather for Harrisonburg and the Shenandoah Valley. Partly sunny, warm this afternoon with a high of 86. Partly cloudy tonight, the low down to 66. It'll be very warm and humid with clouds and sun Thursday, a passing morning shower, then a thunderstorm in parts of the area for the afternoon that could produce gusty winds, the high of 87. Not as warm but pleasant with a mix of clouds and sun Friday, the high dialed back to 77. I'm AccuWeather meteorologist Jason Caterina on WSVA.
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3: We've got an accident between South Main Street and People's Drive, so be advised there is an accident there in Harrisonburg. And if you're seeing it and we're not saying it, call the WSVA traffic and news tip line at 540-214-2500 and let us know. For WSVA News, I'm Lyndon Kaiser.

0: Here's something that keeps a lot of parents up at night. Kids are growing up with more access to information than ever before in history. But most of the content is calculated to keep them distracted, make them mad, and keep them scrolling. 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And I love that WorldWatch doesn't talk at kids. It gives families something to talk about. Because when my kids are older, I want them to be able to think for themselves and separate news from noise. And right now, you can try WorldWatch free for 30 days. 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
3: 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Plus, we'll have news, sports, and we'll check traffic four times an hour. 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
3: WSVA's local AccuWeather for Harrisonburg and the Shenandoah Valley. Partly sunny, warm this afternoon with a high of 86. Partly cloudy tonight, the low down to 66. It'll be very warm and humid with clouds and sun Thursday, a passing morning shower, then a thunderstorm in parts of the area for the afternoon that could produce gusty winds, the high of 87. Not as warm but pleasant with a mix of clouds and sun Friday, the high dialed back to 77. I'm AccuWeather meteorologist Jason Caterina on WSVA.
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5: Cheryl is in Hartford, Connecticut. Hi, Cheryl. How are you?
6: Hi, Dave. I'm well, thank you. How are you?
5: Better than I deserve. What's up?
6: I found you guys about 5 years ago, but that was like 2 months after I opened a Robinhood account, which I've basically done nothing with because I don't know anything about the stock market. And it has a small balance in it of roughly $3,000, and I'm just trying to figure out, should I close this account and apply it to one of the other steps that I'm following, or do I just leave it alone?
7: How's it invested?
6: In random stocks that I know nothing okay. about. I basically just picked some stocks that I knew, Apple, Amazon.
7: Are you on baby step two?
6: I'm on baby step four.
7: Baby step four. Okay. You know, are you investing with your 401k at work?
6: Yes, I do 15% at work.
7: I would take the money out of Robinhood and I would just invest it in a Roth IRA, and I would do it through, I'm going to call, a more reputable brokerage is what I would choose.
5: Yeah, like a SmartVestor Pro. Sit down with them. Mm-hmm. Or take it out and go on a cruise. I don't care.
7: Yeah.
5: But everything you said about it says you've already made up your mind, okay? Mm-hmm. Since you opened the account, you've spent some time with us and others somewhere that made you realize I should not be putting money in things I don't understand. You phrased your sentence that way, correct?
6: Yes, that's true.
5: Okay. And so that you've got money in things you don't understand, so we should do away with that. Okay. We got money in single stocks, which I don't own a single stock, not one.
6: Okay.
5: So I'll do away with that. And lastly, I'm engaged in paying monthly for a service that I'm not using.
6: I have a Roth IRA that I had from an old 401k from another job that I just rolled into a Roth. Should I just roll it into that one?
5: You technically can't because it's not a Roth. You just have to open a Roth separate. It could all be in the same mutual fund. It could all be with a SmartVestor Pro. It could all end up on one statement, but it'll be two lines and two account numbers.
6: Okay.
5: Because you can't technically combine separate accounts like that. If you had a Roth 401k with a SmartVestor already, and you rolled over a 401k from an old job and you put it over there with the SmartVestor, it'll still be there and it could still be in the same mutual funds, but it'll be a separate account number because each account rollover is a separate account number. They technically don't combine. But other than that, yeah, you could roll, put it all in a way that you are comfortable with the way it works, you understand it, and you're not paying a monthly fee for a service you're not using.
6: Okay.
5: Now, the purpose of Robinhood, the app, their stated purpose is to democratize, meaning make available to everyone,

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4: 5 and 4, remove the dross from silver and a silversmith can produce a vessel. Thomas Sowell said, those who complain that the government is not supporting the creative arts have just never looked at federal bookkeeping. That's pretty good. I have not heard that one. Joe's in Anchorage. Hi, Joe. How are you?
5: Sir, I'm good. Thank you for taking my call.
4: My pleasure. How can we help?
5: And so my question is, should I sell a rental property that I bought back in 2023? And I'm happy to give you details in the backstory, or you can go ahead and ask me questions that you think are relevant.
4: Why would you sell it?
5: So I don't live in it, and ultimately it's cost me about $800 a month with a property manager that I'm bleeding between an HOA payment and a mortgage.
4: So you have a rental property that's losing $800 a month.
5: That's correct.
4: I would sell that.
5: Okay.
6: What's keeping you from wanting to sell it? You sounded hesitant.
5: So I bought it for $365. There's about $358 left on the mortgage. And CMAs are telling me right now that it costs about $300, or the value is about $330. So I think it would cost me about
4: $40,000. So it went down in value?
5: Correct.
4: Why?
5: I'm not sure, but it's not unique to the house. It's a townhouse, so there's a lot of similar properties in the neighborhood, and they're all just going down. So there's been sales as low as $300.
4: So it's going down in value, and you're paying every month to own it.
5: That's correct.
4: Wow. So how are you going to get out of it if you're upside down?
5: Well, I can just continue to pay the...
4: If you sold it, do you have the $30,000 that you're in the hole on?
5: Yes, I do. So I've got my wife and I, so we're in the Army. We bought this house because we thought we were going to get out down in Colorado Springs where I bought it. But ultimately, I did not end up getting out of the Army. I'm now up in Alaska. And we're planning on getting out again here in about 2 years.
4: I'm sorry. So it's not in Anchorage. It's in Colorado
6: Springs.
5: Yes, sir. Yeah.
4: Colorado Springs.
5: Correct.
4: That market is not struggling. It's going up.
6: Is there something wrong with the property? Anything?
5: No, there's not. I think I just overpaid for it, if I'm going to be completely honest.
6: Okay. Well, there's three strikes. It's gone down in value, it's out of town, and you're losing money on it month over month.
4: This sounds like a nightmare. There's nothing here that's positive. So, I'm definitely getting out if you can get out. 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You've owned it since 23. This is 26. It should have gone up in value, not down, in Colorado Springs, unless you got some kind of a unique problem to that neighborhood. And maybe that neighborhood's got a micro problem. But macro-wise, Colorado Springs is a healthy market.
6: Unless he really overbought, which I don't know.
4: He may have overpaid. Huge Army base in Colorado Springs. I've spoken there. It's a wonderful, wonderful place. And there's a lot of military there, so it's possible that a young military guy got taken advantage of. It's possible. Hope not. I hope somebody wouldn't do that to our military, but somebody does every day, so... I'm sorry. Wow. Chris is in Detroit. Chris, how are you?

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Normal's broke. You need a plan. Get a personalized plan and start

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1: WSVA's local AccuWeather for Harrisonburg and the Shenandoah Valley. Partly sunny, warm this afternoon with a high of 86. Partly cloudy tonight, the low down to 66. It'll be very warm and humid with clouds and sun Thursday, a passing morning shower, then a thunderstorm in parts of the area for the afternoon that could produce gusty winds, the high of 87. Not as warm but pleasant with a mix of clouds and sun Friday, the high dialed back to 77. I'm AccuWeather meteorologist Jason Caterina on WSVA.
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3: Two accidents in Harrisonburg, one on East Market Street and one on South Main Street, so be advised. Also in Dayton at Meigs Lane and John Whalen Highway, down to one lane there in that area due to a traffic crash. For WSVA News, I'm Lyndon Kaiser.

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2: ABC News, I'm Sherry Preston. Oil prices on the rise again. Brent crude topping $101 a barrel this morning amid the back-and-forth attacks in the Middle East. President Trump adding to the trade war with Canada, now ordering bans later this month on some dairy products, most Canadian-made alcohol and motorcycles built there. This comes after Canada put its own retaliatory tariffs in place. A two-day gathering in Dallas opening today for the Republicans. It's a midterm convention. ABC's Jim Ryan with more.
3: Over the course of 12 hours from now until Thursday night, speakers will focus on Republican tax, immigration, and economic policies, with time tomorrow for an observance of the 25th anniversary of 9/11. President Trump was largely responsible for planning the event. He's the last to take the stage both nights.
2: The NTSB will today be interviewing the pilots of the Amazon cargo plane that skidded off the runway in Miami on Sunday, killing five.
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4: 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It doesn't occur. 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
5: Okay.
6: So you have the money in the account to pay off the mortgage?
5: Yeah, we have $235,000, and our house is $94,000.
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5: Mm-hmm.
6: There is money. It almost feels like you could do both, and maybe that's the way you approach him. There's $234,000 sitting there in savings. You take the $94,000 and pay off the mortgage. You take another chunk and invest it, and then keep your 3 to 6 months. Is your 3 to 6 months included in that $234,000?
5: Yeah.
6: That way everybody's happy. He gets to invest a little, you get to pay off the mortgage, and you've still got your stack of cash there for an emergency.
5: Okay. That sounds good.
6: If he listens.
5: If he listens. We've done all the other things. We invest in our 401ks. Our kids have their Florida prepaid plans set up. They have their own checking account.
6: What's the mortgage payment? What do you guys pay every month on the mortgage?
5: It's about $1,200, but that includes taxes and insurance.
6: I mean, and that's the other thing. I would sit down with him tonight. This is if I were in your shoes, I would sit down tonight and say, here's the money we have. I would like to do this, pay off the mortgage, and then once the mortgage is clear, whatever is left, let's say, I don't know what your taxes and insurance are, let's just cut it in half.
4: How old are you guys?
5: I'm 39, he's 43.
6: Let's take $600 and let's start investing that every single month along with the extra cash that's sitting in that account. And over time, Dave, do you have it in there?
4: Well, I just put $1,500 a month for the next 25 years, okay, which puts you guys into your 60s. You'll be 65, you'll be 67, okay? Mm-hmm. So

0: course, they don't have cameras there. They do not have cameras in between the Crozet exit and the first Charlottesville exit. So you just have to take their word. It's on the westbound side. So if you're from Charlottesville, want to get to the top of Afton Mountain and into the valley, 2 mile back up just east of Charlottesville, starting at around mile marker 110. If you're seeing it and not saying it, call the WSVA traffic tip line, 540-214-2500. Give us a call and let us know.
1: WSVA's local AccuWeather for Harrisonburg and the Shenandoah Valley. Partly sunny, warm this afternoon with a high of 86. Partly cloudy tonight, the low down to 66. It'll be very warm and humid with clouds and sun Thursday, a passing morning shower, then a thunderstorm in parts of the area for the afternoon that could produce gusty winds, the high of 87. Not as warm but pleasant with a mix of clouds and sun Friday, the high dialed back to 77. I'm AccuWeather meteorologist Jason Caterina on WSVA.
0: It is 83 degrees, relative humidity 64%, the barometric pressure rising at 30.21, and a little wind out of the south at 2 to 3 miles an hour under beautiful sunny skies. 1207 at WSVA. 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
2: 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The Harrisonburg City Council approved the proposed mosaic design by Scott Sopraner for the pump house at the spray grounds at Ralph Sampson Park during last night's meeting. Last fall, Harrisonburg residents Steve and Chris Carpenter offered to provide $100,000 for the design and installation of three spray grounds public artworks. Two of the three pieces were approved, with the last one being the mosaic. Steve Carpenter presented a mock-up of the sign that will go next to the mosaic.
3: It talks about the history of the Northeast neighborhood and of the Harris Pool with that iconic diver.
2: The mosaic takes inspiration from a photo called Diving into Harris Pool, which was taken in the Northeast neighborhood. View a photo of the art on RocktownNow.com. The Woodstock man who was arrested last fall after allegedly bringing a firearm to a high school football game will have a little more time to decide his fate. According to online records, lawyers for James McCabe II requested a continuance during his plea hearing this morning in Shenandoah County Circuit Court. A judge then set a new plea and sentencing date for October 7th. The 35-year-old McCabe was arrested on the night of October 3rd after the sheriff's office received a tip that a man attending the Central High School football game against Skyline was in possession of a firearm. He was charged with possession of a weapon on school property and then released on his own recognizance. A pre-Labor Day event at the White House centered on executive orders and announcements associated with support for the nation's beef industry. Rod Bain with the USDA has more.
4: Executive orders from President Donald Trump to support the nation's beef industry. Among those,
5: in addition to the order to allow farmers to process their own food, I'm also signing an order authorizing ranchers to protect rural communities and cattle herds from predatory Mexican gray wolves.
4: In addition, USDA announced four additional actions following up on previous efforts to strengthen the beef industry, such as establishing a one-stop shop and technical assistance program for small and mid-sized meat processors, and expanding specific food safety and inspection service programs to increase shipping of state-inspected meat across state lines. USDA also released a new website with information on both current and proposed efforts in beef industry support. www.usda.gov/ranchers-first. I'm Rod Bain reporting for the U.S. Department of Agriculture in Washington, D.C.
2: A recent poll conducted by Gallup and the Walton Family Foundation reveals Virginians' satisfaction with the quality of kindergarten through 12th education has reached the lowest in 27 years. Dissatisfaction has increased to 67%, driven by concerns about schools not adequately preparing children for college and future jobs. Results show the decline in satisfaction is attributed to a growing political divide. Despite the overall dissatisfaction, about two-thirds of parents with school-age children report being satisfied with their child's education. Experts suggest that public confidence in schools has declined since the COVID-19 pandemic. For News Talk 92.1 and 550 W.
6: My book club president says reading is, quote, not a competition. Well, I finished the book in one night anyway, so I win, Patty. I also got $365

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2: 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Well, I finished the book in one night anyway, so I win, Patty. 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
4: 1214 at WSVA. Let's check the AccuWeather forecast. WSVA AccuWeather forecast for Harrisonburg and the Shenandoah Valley. Partly sunny this afternoon, high 86. Partly cloudy tonight, low 66. Very warm, humid tomorrow. Chance of an afternoon thunderstorm, high on Thursday, 87. It is 84 degrees, relative humidity at 62%. And the wind's out of the south at 2 to 3 miles an hour. 12:15, time for O'Reilly.
5: 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Coming up next, the news with Mike Slater.
6: Thank you, Bill. It is Wednesday, September 9th, 2026. Here's what's happening today in America. First ever midterm convention. Still shooting drug boats. The mayor will attend. And Americans dominating at the U.S. Open. That's all coming up. Then Bill's going to be here with your message of the day. Bill is back. But first, tonight is day one of the first ever midterm convention. I asked the head of the RNC, Joe Gruters, why the Democrats are not hosting a midterm convention. And he said, first, they don't have the money. The Republicans have way more money than the Democrats right now. And two, who would they have headline it? AOC? Zohran? Tallarico? The speakers tonight, there are 209 in total over the 2 days. But tonight we have Michael Whatley, who's running for Senate in North Carolina, Ken Paxton in Texas, John Husted in Ohio, Dr. Oz, Scott Bessent, our Treasury Secretary, and the President of the United States. He is supposed to go off in the 9 o'clock hour Eastern time. There will also be scattered throughout everyday Americans speaking, factory workers, steel union members, and shipbuilders, among others, tonight. Festivities begin at 4 o'clock Eastern. U.S. Southern Command said a, quote, floating refueling station supporting illicit at-sea drug trafficking operations in the Eastern Pacific was intercepted and destroyed by U.S. forces. Intelligence confirmed the vessel's involvement with the Los Choneros, violent narco-terrorist organization. Southcom said individuals removed from the vessel will be transferred to Ecuadorian authorities. After clearing the vessel and disembarking the crew, U.S. forces sank it. This was the fifth time in the past 2 months that our military intercepted a refueling vessel operated by this drug cartel in the Eastern Pacific. The mayor of New York City, Zohran Mamdani, said he will attend New York City's annual 9/11 remembrance ceremony on Friday. This is despite criticism from some family members and first responders and many Republicans. One of the reasons why many don't want him to attend is because of Ramzi Kassem, who is the city's chief legal counsel. He was the defense attorney for an Al-Qaeda terrorist in Guantanamo Bay, and that guy's brother-in-law was a hijacker on 9/11. The former mayor of New York City, of course the mayor during 9/11, Rudy Giuliani, said he would be offended if Mamdani attended the ceremony. Speaking of New York City, six American tennis players are in the quarterfinals of the U.S. Open, the most since 2002. It's been a long time since we've had some great American tennis players. Three men, three women. On each side, two American men and two American women will be playing each other in the quarterfinals. That's a bummer. The last American to win a Grand Slam tournament was Andy Roddick in 2003. Women's finals on Saturday, men's finals on Sunday. I'm Mike Slater for the podcast Politics by Faith. The great Bill O'Reilly is back with your message of the day. Next.
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0: Now the O'Reilly Update brings you something you might not know. 134 years ago today, a patriotic creed first appeared in a publication for young Americans. Decades later, it would be adopted as our nation's official oath. Here is the story behind the Pledge of Allegiance. On September 9th, 1892, a magazine called The Youth's Companion debuted a story urging teachers to have students recite the following passage every morning. I pledge allegiance to my flag and to the republic for which it stands, one nation indivisible with liberty and justice for all. That was the original wording. It has changed, and even back then, the wording went district by district. But soon, the popularity of the pledge swept nationwide. On June 22, 1942, Congress recognized the pledge as part of the federal code. At the height of World War II, the government changed the official manner of delivery to placing the right hand over the heart. The previous stance, one hand extended from the body, was too similar to the Nazi salute. And here's something else you might not know. The line, under God, was added a decade later. President Eisenhower approved the resolution adding the words under God to the pledge in 1954. The Catholic groups, Knights of Columbus, and others, as well as President Eisenhower himself, had lobbied for the change. Supporters believe the slogan would serve as a stark reminder of the differences between the USA and the Soviet Union, an atheist country. Today, some far-left activists want God scrubbed from the pledge. The ACLU claims it's a violation of separation of church and state. But recent polling from Pew says that just 10% of the American public wants under God eliminated from the pledge. Back in a moment. 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

0: 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I am Bill O'Reilly. 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
1: 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Welcome to the second half of the News at Noon and Agribusiness Hour. In just a moment, we'll get an ABC News update. Then we go to the WSVA newsroom, where Lyndon is standing by with local, state, and area news. Then we'll go down on the farm and hear from Jeff Ishii. Franklin's in with a spotlight on Valley Agriculture. And then we find out how the heifers are doing with the livestock report. It is 85 degrees at WSVA.
2: ABC News, I'm Wayne Cabot. Oil prices today just hit their highest all summer, 101 for Brent crude. And the fighting continues in what the White House says is not a war. ABC's Karen Travers.
3: It was just last week when the vice president had said this was not a war because there was no back and forth active shooting. And the president affirmed that he felt the same way. And since then, we have seen multiple rounds of strikes between the U.S. and Iran. Iran retaliating after the U.S. has targeted Iran.
2: About Canada, the U.S. is now banning some Canadian alcohol, dairy, motorcycles, taxing mattresses, furniture, and some aluminum 50%. Maine Senator Susan Collins saying President Trump is underestimating the tariff's impact. She's among those skipping her party's midterm convention today in Dallas. Trump will be speaking both nights. About the Amazon cargo jet that ran off the runway in Miami, flight recorders indicate the pilots couldn't get the landing gear down in time and couldn't get the reverse thrusters going. This is ABC News.
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1: Well, we still have a little bit of an issue just west of Charlottesville. It's due to heavy congestion starting at around mile marker 110. So if you're in the Charlottesville area and you want to go up over the mountain and into the valley, you'll have some delays starting at around mile marker 110. If you're seeing it and we're not saying it, call the WSVA traffic tip line. It's 540

0: 214-2500. Certainly give us a call and definitely let us know.
1: WSVA's local AccuWeather for Harrisonburg and the Shenandoah Valley. Partly sunny, warm this afternoon with a high of 86. Partly cloudy tonight, the low down to 66. It'll be very warm and humid with clouds and sun Thursday, a passing morning shower, then a thunderstorm in parts of the area for the afternoon that could produce gusty winds, the high of 87. Not as warm but pleasant with a mix of clouds and sun Friday, the high dialed back to 77. I'm AccuWeather meteorologist Jason Caterina on WSVA.
0: The Rockingham Petroleum temperature is 84 degrees. Relative humidity at 62%. The barometric pressure rising at 30.20. And winds are out of the south, 2 to 3 miles an hour under mostly sunny skies. It is 12:33 at WSVA. Let's go to the WSVA newsroom and hear from Lyndon Kaiser.
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3: For News Talk 92.1 and 550 WSVA, I'm Lyndon Kaiser. The Bridgewater Town Council voted last night to remove the area's five existing flock safety cameras. In the unanimous decision, the council determined to immediately terminate the existing contract with the AI-powered surveillance company and prohibited the reinstallation of any automated license plate reader technology without first engaging in a transparent process designed to foster public awareness and trust. The town's flock cameras were installed 3 years ago at the request of Bridgewater's recently retired police chief, Philip Reed. Virginia State Police announced that 10 people died in 8 crashes along Virginia roads over the Labor Day holiday. Spokesman Matt Demline explained where some of the fatal crashes occurred.
4: 3 of those killed were pedestrians, one in Emporia, one in Fairfax along I-395, and one in Alexandria along I-395. In addition, 3 people were killed in a vehicle crash that occurred Saturday along I-66 in Fairfax County.
3: Demline added that another fatal crash happened in Rockbridge County. Incidentally, there were also 10 fatalities over the Labor Day holiday in 2025. Visitor spending in Waynesboro reached nearly $93 million last year, which represents an 8% increase over 2024. Tourism-supported jobs in Waynesboro totaled 925, while local tourism-related taxes generated $4.5 million for the city. According to the Virginia Tourism Corporation, tourism in Virginia generated a record high of $36.2 billion in visitor spending in 2025. Visitor spending increased 3.1% or $1.1 billion over the previous year, marking the fourth consecutive year of growth in visitor spending. And finally, the Shenandoah Valley Kiwanis Club and the Blue Ridge Area Food Bank are teaming up during Hunger Action Month to address a growing concern in the Stanton, Waynesboro, and Augusta County area, and that's food insecurity among school-age children. Their solution is a community-wide contest to crown the coolest pet in the Shenandoah Valley for 2026. Jan Mangum with the Kiwanis Club says the contest aligns perfectly with the Kiwanis mission,
5: which is to build a better world one child at a time. And we believe in a world where children can learn and grow without having to worry about their next meal. Aligning this mission with a cool pet contest enables us to do that in a really fun-filled manner.
3: The entry fee is $10. Entries and voting opens today, and voting runs through September 29th. There are prizes for first, second, and third places. More information and to vote, visit BRAFB.org/pets. 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
0: 12:37 at WSVA. You're listening to the News at Noon and Agribusiness Hour. I'm Mario Retrosi. Lyndon Kaiser in the WSVA newsroom on an absolute beautiful day. 84 degrees, a little high on the humidity, so let's see what the old real feel is.
3: Oh, we've had a break from the humidity.
0: Ooh, it's 88,
3: recently.
0: So it's a little on the warmer side.
3: Ah, okay.
0: So, you know, take that into account if you're going to do any outdoor.

0: outdoor activity. Are you planning on being outside? You should be.
1: You know, the last time I was
0: running, cross country running.
1: Well, you would have been
0: long distance running.
1: Well, you would have been laughing at me because I threw something else into the mix over the weekend.
0: Pickleball?
1: No, no, something different. You're not going to guess. No, you're not going to guess this one.
0: Putt putt.
1: No. Oh man, I wish putt putt.
0: Okay.
1: But no, I was on. You know what those little Razor scooters are? Do you know what I'm talking about? I'm not talking about the ones you see around town.
0: Not the bird scooters.
1: Not those things flying.
0: The Razor scooters.
1: That's old school. It's the metal. There's no other than your foot. There's no power here.
0: Oh, so these are the Flintstone scooters.
1: It's just a normal scooter.
0: The foot scooters. Yeah. I got you on that.
1: But they're a little more compact. They were really popular years ago.
0: Yes.
1: Well, my nephew was here this week.
0: Okay.
1: And so we got out some things that haven't been out of the old shed in a while. You know
0: what I'm dusted
1: saying?
0: Them off?
1: Yeah, yeah.
0: Got the cobwebs out?
1: Yeah, right. 100%. And so we got out there. I out there on a Razor scooter went down the hill with no shoes on, shorts on.
0: No shirt.
1: No service.
0: That's it.
1: No. I had a shirt on, thankfully, for the community. And I fell over.
0: You busted.
1: I rolled on concrete, baby.
0: Oh, that's just like the good old days. The only problem is, you know, I can't tell you how many times barefoot, shorts, and no shirt, that I, whether it be the big wheel, the skateboard, or a bicycle, that we just unloaded.
1: Yep.
0: And next thing you know, you got scars, you've got bruises.
1: Oh, yeah.
0: Fortunately, no broken bones, but many, many a scars, bloodshed. You know what?
1: It's harder in the 40s, Mario.
0: Oh, I bet.
1: I did a full roll. Now, here's the thing. I was fine in the moment. I actually did some more scootering.
0: Okay.
1: Afterwards, what hit me was the next day.
0: Oh, yeah.
1: The classic next day.
0: The soreness.
1: Road rash and soreness.
0: Oh, yes. By the way, you didn't shed a tear, did you?
1: No.
0: Because when you do that when you're 6, 7 years old, usually,
1: no.
0: And then there you go.
1: If there was any tears, which there were not, but if there would have been, it would have been from laughter because I was laughing.
0: Is there any video of this?
1: Oh, you know what? Thankfully, no.
0: Oh, because you know if there was video, it would go viral.
1: No, you know what I need to do? I need to do like they do all the time in these cases. I'll ask if anybody saw it on their doorbell camera.
0: Oh, okay. That's any surveillance camera? Yeah. No phones? Nobody had their phone? Because I can tell you right now, if I'd have seen you... The phone would have been running, and the old video would be recording. The phone would have been recording.
1: You just would have been waiting.
0: I just been waiting.
1: You know,
0: I'm shocked that nobody in your family did that.
1: You know, I'm surprised nobody even saw it. Only the kids out.
0: Oh, did they laugh? Let me ask you, did they laugh?
1: Well, you know, don't you remember when an adult would fall? You were kind of concerned back as a kid. You'd be like, oh my gosh, like they never fall.
0: Well, right? I think they laugh first, then then they're concerned.
1: The laughter came as secondary.
0: That is correct.
1: Yeah, okay. After everybody was okay. You know.
0: Boom, there you go. Well, I'm glad. Hopefully you're okay.
1: Oh, and yeah.
0: You're still in
1: now.
0: One piece, right?
1: But I thought of you when it happened. I was like, oh man, if Mario saw this.
0: Now, if I'd have seen that. Now, I don't know if I'd have laughed, but, well, I would be laughing now because you're okay.
1: Yeah.
0: But I would also have been... with the phone, and then you'd have to pay me a lot of dollars so before it would go viral.
1: You're going criminal with this.
0: All right. Well, I'm glad you're okay.
1: Oh, thanks, man.
0: All right. And then, you know what? Go back out there again and do it again, because I know you can do it better.
1: It'll probably happen.
0: Lyndon Kaiser in the WSVA newsroom. When we come back, we'll hear from Ish.
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0: 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Plus, we'll have news, sports, and we'll check traffic 4 times an hour. 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
9: 1245 at WSBA, 85 degrees, going to a high of 86. We're almost there. I'll check the AccuWeather forecast in a moment. 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
13: How is the U.S. farm economy doing in September of 2026? We find out in this report from the American Farm Bureau.
15: The Department of Agriculture released updated farm income numbers this week, and the outlook is still bleak. Faith Parham, an economist for the American Farm Bureau Federation, says the adjustment recalibrates numbers USDA released in February.
16: USDA raised its 2026 net farm income forecast by about $5 billion from its February forecasts, and they think it's going to land right around $158 billion.
15: That is a decline from 2025 farm income, which was about $163 billion.

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2: Welcome to WSBA Spotlight on Valley Agriculture. On today's program, we are talking about Ag in the Classroom. Lynn Black is joining us, part of the Ag in the Classroom program in Virginia. And Lynn, before we start talking about what teachers can do now for perhaps future grants for projects, tell us a little bit, familiarize people, if you will, on what Ag in the Classroom is.
3: Absolutely. So Agriculture in the Classroom is a statewide program, and our goal is to help connect students to the source of their food and fiber, to connect them to agriculture, to understand the many people, processes, and careers that involve getting food from field to their plate. We impact about 700,000 students a year. We do this in a variety of ways, and so that might include educator and classroom resources, training, school grants, as well as lots of volunteer outreach that we do as well. We are 100% funded through our nonprofit, so everything that we are able to provide to schools and teachers comes from the generosity of our donors.
2: Now, this is a time when teachers who may be listening during the summer month have an opportunity to get in touch with you guys and maybe file for or apply for some future grants that will be available through Ag in the Classroom.
3: Absolutely. So right now, our grant window is currently open for this coming school year. So as teachers are starting to make their plans for the year, we want to be able to help them to give their students a hands-on agricultural experience. Oftentimes, teachers have awesome and wonderful ideas to truly engage their students, but sometimes funding can be an issue. And so we provide grants of up to $500. They are available for elementary, middle, as well as high school teachers, and these are for any type of project and activity that directly involves their children in an agricultural experience. So that could be anything from an in-classroom hydroponic setup, maybe it's a school garden, it could be really the sky is the limit, and we love seeing the wonderful and creative ideas that come in.
2: I know we've talked with you guys over the years, and you've named out some of the local schools, not only here in Harrisonburg and Rockingham County, but up and down the Shenandoah Valley that have been awarded these grants. And it's always interesting to hear, like you said, they can be used for so many different things, so many creative ideas that teachers come up with to help educate children about where their food comes from and a little bit more about agriculture.
3: Yes, absolutely. Just as a couple of examples from some of our grants last year that are in the Valley area, we had at Lacey Spring Elementary School, they did tasty lessons from the school garden. Love how that not only helps students learn about growing, plant needs, germination, but also how that connects into nutrition. And so that is a wonderful hands-on lesson. At Stonewall Jackson High School up in Shenandoah, we had a taste of agriculture with student-designed food trucks, which we thought was a really creative way to also bring in a little bit of entrepreneurship into that, you know, as well. So really, you can see just in those two examples, the wide variety of applications that we do get. So I always tell teachers, really, the sky's the limit. Be creative. We would love to see what your ideas are.
2: I know some of these projects have been used in conjunction with STEM projects and concepts that were being going on. So for some of the schools, that extra $500 boost can mean a lot toward these projects that the teachers all the way from kindergarten through high school want to do with their students.
3: Absolutely. And oftentimes, really, this $500, this allows them not only to do the project this year, but often these are things that can be sustainable for future years. You know, for instance, hydroponic setups where this might help you purchase it the first year, but that's something that those teachers can keep using.

0: thing with, you know, subsequent years of students. So really, you know, expanding that impact and that reach there.
1: Now, the deadline is October the 13th, but there's a special incentive if you get your application in by August the 15th, correct?
0: Absolutely. So teachers have until October the 13th, so plenty of time to sort of plan this out. However, for those that are really excited, have their idea together, and want to get started on it, we have an early decision deadline. And so that is August 15th. And so teachers that apply by that deadline, they'll be notified earlier. So they will find out right at the beginning of September if their grant has been approved and be able to start working right away on that.
1: And if people want to make, or if teachers want to apply, what's the best way for them to find out more information and find that application so that they can enter for a grant?
0: So the best way is to go directly to our website, which is virginia.agclassroom.org, and there you will find it is an online application right there. 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You don't have to mail anything into us. 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
1: Well, Lynn, thank you for being with us today.
0: Well, thank you so much. I appreciate it, and we look forward to reading some wonderful applications from Valley teachers.
1: That's Lynn Black, Virginia's Ag in the Classroom Director of Education. I'm Frank Welt, and that's today's WSBA Spotlight on Valley Agriculture.
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1: 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Soybeans, November, 1312 and a half, down 3 and 3 quarters. Wheat, December, 743, down 4. Grain prices in Norfolk, corn, 544 to 569, soybeans, 1366, new crop, 1291 to 1341. In the Richmond-Petersburg area, corn, 519, soybeans, 1331, new crop, 1311. On the Chicago Mercantile Exchange, feeder cattle, October, 322.75, down 270. Live cattle, October, 215.15, down 187. Lean hogs, October, 82.92, down 132. At the Winchester State Graded Sale and Auction, medium and large one steers, 500 to 600 pounds, 370 to 402. 600 to 700 pounds, 340 to 345. Heifers, 500 to 600 pounds, 315 to 334. 600 to 700 pounds, 315 to 325. Cows, breakers, 142 to 168. Boning, 130 to 149. Lean, 100 to 125. Bulls yield grade 1 and 2, 160 to 180. At the Withville auction, medium and large one steers, 500 to 600 pounds, 380 to 420. 600 to 700 pounds, 322 to 367.50. Heifers, 500 to 600 pounds, 330 to 365. 600 to 700 pounds, 285 to 340. Cows, breakers, 136 to 146. Boning, 143 to 156. Lean, 113 to 148. Bulls yield grade 1 and 2, 170 to 199. From the Virginia Market News Service, this is Jonathan Howard.
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3: 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We'll be in the mid and upper 80s today and tomorrow with threat of an afternoon thunderstorm tomorrow. Other than that, dry weather expected for the next couple of days. We drop back to the mid and upper 70s for Friday with sunshine, but it will still be humid. And for the upcoming weekend, a chance of a couple of showers and thunderstorms. Temperatures around 76 Saturday and 84 Sunday. Next week, we'll be in the mid 80s for the first half of the week with sunny skies. Then a threat of thunderstorms midweek will cool back down to the upper 70s by Thursday and Friday, and by next weekend we'll be in the low 70s with overnight lows going down to near 50. And for the week of September the 21st, look for highs in the low 70s each day. Our extended ag forecast provided by C.L. Custer.
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5: From ABC News, I'm Wayne Cabot. Oil just surged to 101 a barrel, the highest all summer, amid claims and counterclaims about what Iran is and isn't blowing up or seizing.
6: Iran had said yesterday that they had captured an underwater U.S. drone, but the U.S. military, as an official told us, that it was a drone that had malfunctioned and it was an older model, not something that was actually collecting any sensitive or classified data. So really not that big of a deal. But overnight, as we saw, the U.S. hitting those Iranian oil tankers and Iran retaliating against this.
5: Traces of uranium at undeclared sites in Iran have been reported by weapons inspectors. And today, the International Atomic Energy Agency reported Iran to the U.N. Security Council for the first time in 20 years. Nothing will likely come of this. Iran allies China and Russia have veto

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3: Patriots Day, a day set aside to honor all those who were injured or died during the terrorist attacks in New York, the Pentagon, and Shanksville, Pennsylvania on September 11th, 2001. 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
1: ABC News, I'm Wayne Cabot. Brent crude just surged past $100 a barrel as targets come under fire by both sides in the U.S. war on Iran. In Iran, traces of uranium at undeclared sites have international inspectors reporting Iran to the U.N. Security Council for the first time in 20 years. China and Russia, though, hold veto power. ABC's Elizabeth Schulze says some of the people in tech, some of the top folks, are worried we humans have already lost control of AI.
2: A researcher at Anthropic, the company behind Claude, posted late Tuesday that he quit. He wrote that the people building AI earnestly believe that it could kill us all by the end of the decade. This is not a marketing stunt.
1: OpenAI's chief scientist warning that AI models are becoming superhuman with their ability to break in and out of computer systems. New technology allows the TSA to screen water bottles to see if there's actual water in them.
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3: WSVA's local AccuWeather for Harrison Burke in the Shenandoah Valley. Partly sunny, warm this afternoon with a high of 86. Partly cloudy tonight, the low down to 66. It'll be very warm and humid with clouds and sun Thursday, a passing morning shower, then a thunderstorm in parts of the area for the afternoon that could produce gusty winds, the high of 87. Not as warm but pleasant with a mix of clouds and sun Friday, the high dialed back to 77. I'm AccuWeather meteorologist Jason Caterina on WSVA.
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5: The Markley, Van Camp, and Robbins Show. Jamie Markley, David Van Camp, Scott Robbins. We're in Dallas.
6: The first ever midterm Republican convention.
5: You know, Trump, me speaking tonight, and apparently again tomorrow night, but the keynote tomorrow night is J.D. Vance. Mm-hmm.
6: And when you're looking at Republican politics, some people favor Rubio over Vance.
7: Yeah, I think that absolutely that's true.
6: So how do you see that playing out in the end?
7: Well, it seems like after the midterms especially, that sort of shadow fight is going to really come to a head, I think. Because right now nobody wants to really get into the muck and mire. Just because you don't want to have that be the sideshow discussion when you've got the midterm elections coming up, right?
6: Right.
7: You don't want that. But, you know, there's definitely camps being formed. I think, you know, Rubio's going to have to play it off as if he's being recruited by people, though. Because he can't come out and just say, I'm going to run for president.
6: Right,
8: right.
7: Because a lot of people will turn on him immediately.
6: Because whenever he's been asked about it, he's been the team guy.
7: Absolutely. Which is smart.
6: Yes. Do you think he really wants to run?
7: I think he wants to be president someday. Yeah.
8: Both of them do.
6: And this would be the window.
7: Yes.
6: Yeah. Do you think if Rubio says, I'm going to stay out and let JD go, mm-hmm. would Rubio serve as a vice president?
8: That's I was wondering that too.
7: I mean, it's possible, but there are, I think, enough differences in their approach and their style that I wonder if, because of a lack of long-term experience, comparatively speaking, especially between Rubio and J.D. Vance,
6: mm-hmm.
7: if he's worried, man, I don't know if I want to be second fiddle to a guy that may not do a great job.
6: Yeah.
7: Who knows? He's somewhat untested. Not completely untested, but I wonder if he'd really want to hitch his wagon to that.
6: You know how the Democrats always talk about what a deep bench they have?
7: Mm-hmm. Yeah,
6: which is a load.
7: They don't.
6: It's kind of nice if you're Republican that you have Rubio and Vance.
7: Yes.
6: They're both very
8: good. Oh, I agree.
6: Good.
8: Yeah.
6: Like top tier.
8: Well, they've got J.D. Pritzker on the other side.
6: Oh, J.B.?
8: Yeah, got him. They got J.B. J.B., J.D., you know, it all sounds the same.
6: Whatever. That guy.
8: I know. What a load. But he thinks he's presidential fodder, man.
6: Yeah. How much you think over this convention you're going to hear about communism?
8: All the time.
6: DSA.
8: Oh, a lot. That's their deal.

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6: Somebody put out, and it was, I suppose it was supposed to be parody, but it was breaking news. Iran shoots down an F-15 with a man on a flying carpet. And so it's a guy on a flying carpet with a with an AK-47.
5: Oh, man.
6: And there's a community note on X about this, not saying that this is false and just humorous, but it's the reader's added context. It's not an F-15. It's an F-35.
7: Oh, that's good.
5: Oh, boy.
7: It's like every day people are getting fooled by AI videos, yeah, too.
5: Well,
7: over X.
5: I can kind of tell right now.
7: Can you?
5: Sort of, kind of. But
7: that sounds like a test, David.
5: I don't know if I'm 100% accurate with it or not, but I can sort of, there's just something non-lifelike about it. I don't know.
7: Okay.
5: I'm probably going to get, David's going to pull something up and I'm going to bomb it because I'll get all of them wrong, but you know.
7: Did you hear the story about the new service called Stud or Dud? It's AI running background checks on first dates.
5: Oh, boy.
7: Well, you like that or you don't like that?
5: I mean, if you got daughters, I suppose you like it.
7: Well, it uses data from peoplefinders.com.
5: Mm-hmm.
7: One of those sites collects public records, so marriages, family, criminal records, bankruptcies, tax liens, social media accounts, all that stuff. You just run the person's name or phone number, it runs a search, and then there you go.
5: Yeah.
7: So for some people, yeah, they love it. Other people are like, oh, no, this is more AI invading our lives. This is no good.
5: Yeah.
7: But a buddy of mine and his daughter started dating this guy, and he and his wife, they didn't know much about him and did a little background. Well, he had been married. But they didn't tell his, he didn't tell his daughter that.
5: Oh.
7: Yeah.
6: That's a problem.
7: Yeah.
5: Yeah.
7: And then that guy was bent because, like, your parents are looking into my past.
5: Mm-hmm.
7: Well, yeah.
5: Yes.
6: Well, yeah, that's what happens, that's, you know.
7: Yeah, that's
5: parents do.
7: Yeah, that's pretty much what parents do. Well, yeah. All right, we got to get to Nimrods. Here we go.
8: When the going gets tough.
9: Damn it, this is too hard.
8: The dumb get dumber.
10: All right, Dean.
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9: I love the poorly educated.

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5: From ABC News, I'm Wayne Cabot. The world is witnessing ethnic cleansing, says the British Foreign Secretary, banning imports of Jewish goods from the West Bank. Israel responding by closing Britain's consulate in East Jerusalem. More from ABC's Tom Soufi-Burge.
6: The British government is clearly defending its position, saying that the British people support this kind of measure and that this is about standing up for the oppressed, i.e. Palestinians, both in the West Bank, where they've been suffering a surge in settler violence against them, and the Israeli government backing the expansion of what most countries around the world deem to be illegal settlements in the West Bank, and of course the continuing deadlock in Gaza, where about 2 million people in Gaza continue to live in pretty horrible conditions.
5: Also, France and Canada joining Britain and announcing these bans on imports. The trade war with Canada is escalating. President Trump announcing full-on bans of some Canadian products.
7: This was now a ban, not an increase in the tariff.

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1: WSVA's local AccuWeather for Harrisonburg and the Shenandoah Valley. Partly sunny, warm this afternoon with a high of 86. Partly cloudy tonight, the low down to 66. It'll be very warm and humid with clouds and sun Thursday, a passing morning shower, then a thunderstorm in parts of the area for the afternoon that could produce gusty winds, the high of 87. Not as warm but pleasant with a mix of clouds and sun Friday, high dialed back to 77. I'm AccuWeather meteorologist Jason Caterina on WSVA.
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3: We've got an accident in Dayton at Meigs Lane and John Whalen Highway. Both lanes were closed, but now the left lane is now open. So be advised, there could be some delays in that area. If you're seeing it and we're not saying it, call the WSVA Traffic and News Tip line at 540-214-2500 and let us know.
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9: Markley, Van Camp, and Robbins Show. Jamie Markley, David Van Camp, Scott Robbins in Dallas for the first ever midterm Republican convention. And it's a big race in Texas with James Tallarico and Ken Paxton. Okay. And I think in the end, David, you're feeling like Paxton wins.
10: I think so. I think it's probably going to be a little too close for comfort. But, yeah, I mean, I think Paxton will pull it out in the end.
11: Man, I've watched television a lot since we've been in Dallas, and man, I'm seeing tons of Tallarico ads.
10: Yeah.
11: They're everywhere.
10: Well, he's all over the place. Yeah. I mean, that's the thing. And I think Ted Cruz has mentioned it, and somebody else did. And I'm drawing a blank right now. Another Republican had said, hey, look, you know, we're sort of raising that this is a five alarm fire, that, hey, we got to get resources.
11: No kidding.
10: Now. And then you're hearing, well, they don't really have the money. They weren't planning to spend that much money in Texas.
9: Yeah, I didn't think they needed to. Yeah.
11: Man.
9: Well, there is a new Paxton ad ripping Tallarico for, you know, a lot of crazy ideas about God. And it's sort of an AI thing.
10: Yeah, I hate it when they're doing this, man, because Tallarico has said some legitimately crazy stuff. You don't have to AI slop it up.
9: No, just play the actual clip.
10: Play what he said.
9: And the reason is because with this ad, even though you could say it's well done and it's like the James Tallarico version of the Bible, all those things, but it's effective, but then someone can say, well, that's just AI. Oh, that's AI? Yeah, that's AI. And the whole thing would be dismissed.
10: Yes.
9: Isn't that the fear?
10: Yeah. Yes, for people who aren't totally active voters, active in politics, or at least they don't pay attention to politics all that much. As soon as you hear, well, that's AI, it's like you assume all of it's fake.
9: Exactly. If you haven't heard it or seen it,
12: in the beginning, God was non-binary.
9: All right, hold on a second. I got to get this hooked up right. You pop me down there.
10: Yes, I did.
9: All right, thank you. Sorry, Dave. I had to hear it off air first.
11: My brain is fried right now.
9: Sorry, man. Okay. Did I get your ear?
11: Yeah, a little bit.
9: You'd be all right. Here you go.
11: Start speaking Lithuanian, you'll know something happened.
9: Is that how that happens?
11: I don't know.
9: Anyway.
12: In the beginning, God was non-binary, and he wasn't a Christian. And God said, let there be six genders, and there were. Then God so loved the world that he gave us his only son, who was a radical feminist and never asked people to worship him.
9: Okay, so with all those different statements, there are dates that come up underneath that say when he said it.
10: Yeah.
9: But again,
12: look, I always think of myself as a Christian who hates Christianity.
13: James Tallarico, wrong for Texas?
12: America is not a Christian nation.
13: And wrong for America, too.
14: I'm Ken Paxton, and I approve this message.
9: So, yeah. What do you think, Scott?
11: Well, I think the message is solid. I mean, I think that's what you should do.
9: But even the AI
11: I don't part? Like the AI part, no.
9: Okay.
11: No. I think you could have gone just with, you know, a voiceover, but I don't know.
9: Him actually saying it, because you can get those quotes.
11: Yeah, I think you could find them. I don't know why they went with that route. I don't

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1: This is Juliana McGrath-Myers with the Harrisonburg Police Department. On August 29th, one person was shot in the 1200 block of Devon Lane in Harrisonburg. The victim suffered serious injuries. This is still an active investigation, and HPD is seeking your help. Anyone with information on this shooting is asked to call 540-434-4436 and speak with Detective Weatherall. Information leading to the arrest of a suspect in this case is eligible for a cash reward from Crime Solvers. We'll be right back.

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1: ABC News, I'm Wayne Cabot. Calling it ethnic cleansing, the British Foreign Secretary is punishing Israel over seizing Palestinian homes, banning imports of Jewish goods from the West Bank. ABC's Tom Sufi Bird.
2: This wasn't just the UK. France and Canada also joining Britain in announcing these bans on imports of Jewish products from the occupied West Bank. And five other European countries have already taken similar measures. Other European countries are in favor of the broad principle if it were taken at the European level.
1: Israel now closing Britain's consulate in East Jerusalem. Iran says UN inspectors are fabricating their report of uranium traces at undeclared sites, calling it a pretext. Brent crude surging past $100 a barrel. The White House is offering no evidence to support the president's new claim that two firefighters carried him from ground

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3: WSVA's local AccuWeather for Harrisonburg and the Shenandoah Valley. Partly sunny, warm this afternoon with a high of 86. Partly cloudy tonight, the low down to 66. It'll be very warm and humid with clouds and sun Thursday, a passing morning shower, then a thunderstorm in parts of the area for the afternoon that could produce gusty winds, the high of 87. Not as warm but pleasant with a mix of clouds and sun Friday.

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2: Well, well, well, we begin the, what is today, Wednesday afternoon commute with some problems. Biggest of which is Interstate 81 northbound, mile marker 252 in northern Rockingham County. Vehicle crash has the north left shoulder, left lane closed, traffic backups about 3 miles. And I am clicking on the VDOT camera at exit 251, and I see traffic at a crawl. So big delays on I-81 north of Harrisonburg. Meanwhile, we've got an issue on Route 720 in Shenandoah County. It's in the vicinity of Lutz Hollow Road. That's in the Mount Clifton area of the county, west of Mount Jackson. The crash has the east and the westbound lanes closed, so avoid 720 in the vicinity of Lutz Hollow Road. Again, that's in the Mount Clifton area west of Mount Jackson. If you're seeing it and we're not saying it, call the WSVA traffic tip line at 540-214-2500. Give us a call and let us know.
3: WSVA's local AccuWeather for Harrisonburg and the Shenandoah Valley. Partly sunny, warm this afternoon with a high of 86. Partly cloudy tonight, the low down to 66. It'll be very warm and humid with clouds and sun Thursday, a passing morning shower, then a thunderstorm in parts of the area for the afternoon that could produce gusty winds, the high of 87. Not as warm but pleasant with a mix of clouds and sun Friday, the high dialed back to 77. I'm AccuWeather meteorologist Jason Caterina on WSVA.
2: It is 86 degrees. We've reached our projected high. Relative humidity at 56%. Well, let's just click on there. The heat index makes it feel like 90. The barometric pressure rising at 30.13. And a little wind out of the south, 3 to 4 miles an hour under mostly sunny skies. 3:07 at WSVA. Welcome to Late Afternoons. Let's get the program started in the WSVA newsroom. Once again, in for Carolyn, it's Roy Randolph.
4: 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The Harrisonburg City Council approved the proposed mosaic designed by Scott Sopraner for the pump house at the Spraygrounds at Ralph Sampson Park during last night's meeting. Now, last fall, Harrisonburg residents Steve and Chris Carpenter offered to provide $100,000 for the design and installation of 3 Spraygrounds public artworks. 2 of the 3 pieces were approved, with the last one being the mosaic. Now, Steve Carpenter presented a mock-up of the design that will go next to the mosaic.
5: It talks of the history of the Northeast neighborhood and of the Harris Pool with that iconic diver.
4: The mosaic takes inspiration from a photo called Diving into Harris Pool, which was taken in the Northeast neighborhood. View of a photo of the art is on RocktownNow.com. Now, a major long-term construction project along Port Republic Road is now underway in the city of Harrisonburg, impacting traffic. Yesterday, barriers were placed in preparation for work that will take place between Bradley and Bluestone Drives over the next 2 years. While pedestrians' access will be maintained, authorities say drivers should expect periodic lane reductions in the area, including times when traffic is reduced to a single lane. These impacts may also affect travel times on bus routes, particularly the black, green, and pink lines. Operations are scheduled to continue 7 a.m. till 7 p.m. each weekday through sometime in 2028. The Woodstock man who was arrested last fall after allegedly bringing a firearm to a high school football game will have a little more time to decide his fate. WSVA's Jacqueline Dobrin has more.
6: According to online records, lawyers for James McCabe II requested a continuance during his plea hearing this morning in Shenandoah County Circuit Court. A judge then set a new plea and sentencing date for October 7th. The 35-year-old was arrested on the night of October 3rd after the sheriff's office received a tip that a man attending the Central High School football game against Skyline was in possession of a firearm. He was charged with possessing a weapon on school property and then released on his own recognizance. For WSVA News, I'm Jacqueline Dobrin.
4: Thank you so much, Jacqueline. And West Virginia Governor Patrick Morsi announced that the Mountain State has signed with the U.S. Department of Energy to become the sixth state participating in the Nuclear Life Cycle Innovation Campus Initiative. Now, Morsi said in a press conference,

0: yesterday in Bridgeport that it will create a major opportunity for nuclear energy investment, advanced manufacturing, and thousands of new jobs in West Virginia.
1: We know that President Trump, members of Congress, and many here in the legislature, they want to restore America's domestic nuclear fuel cycle. They want to rebuild our nuclear industrial base, expand nuclear generation, certainly strengthen our energy security, and unleash the next American nuclear renaissance.
0: Now, earlier this year, the Energy Department selected Idaho, Tennessee, Utah, Oklahoma, and Louisiana as potential host states, with West Virginia joining the initiative. And finally, a recent poll conducted by the Gallup and Walton Family Foundation reveals Virginians' satisfaction with the quality of kindergarten through 12th education has reached the lowest in 27 years. Dissatisfaction has increased to 67%, driven by concerns about schools not adequately preparing children for college and future jobs. Now, results show the decline in satisfaction is attributed to a growing political divide. Despite the overall dissatisfaction, and about two-thirds of parents with school-age children report being satisfied with their child's education, experts suggest that public confidence in schools has declined since the COVID-19 pandemic. That's the news. For News Talk 92.1 and 550 WSVA, I'm Roy Randolph.
2: 311 yes. At WSVA. How are you?
0: I am good, sir. How are you?
2: Very good. Thanks for coming in and filling in.
0: Always glad to help out.
2: On a beautiful Wednesday afternoon.
0: It was a very nice morning.
2: We've reached hump day. Of course, it's a short week, so it didn't take long to get to hump day.
0: This is true.
2: There you go.
0: For some of us.
2: All right. So you noticing them VDOT projects up and down the valley?
0: I am noticing those. Trust me. I have noticed those projects.
2: Exactly. But you know what? It's pardon our progress. As I think it was at Pennsylvania that would come, you know, you go in and say pardon our progress.
0: Right.
2: Of course, we've been pardoning that progress for, I don't know, umpteen years now.
0: Having driven out to St. Louis and back this past summer, I can tell you that the absolute worst state for projects is Tennessee. It narrowed down to one lane for 5 miles, and it right during rush hour.
2: You went through Tennessee to get to St. Louis? What'd you do?
0: I-64.
2: Take the scenic route? 64 doesn't go through Tennessee.
0: I-40.
2: Oh, guy, gotcha.
0: Sorry, wrong one.
2: How'd you go to I-40 for?
0: Just for the heck of it.
2: Oh, so you were taking the scenic route.
0: Yes, we were.
2: Oh, okay. Oh, no. And if you think that's bad, you didn't take 75 to Chattanooga, did you?
0: Oh, no.
2: That's multiply that times 10 and you get 75 to Chattanooga. Ugh. Oh, it's awful.
0: Ugh.
2: Oh, horrible. But anyway, that's beside the point. No, 64 goes right to St. Louis.
0: Yes, it does.
2: Once you get on 64, you don't get off.
0: You're right.
2: All righty then. That's interesting. You took the long route.
0: Well, you know, you got to... It's one of those things where I know I've got to go, and I might as well go and see what there is to see on the way out.
2: I got you.
0: But on the way back, I want to get back here as quick as possible.
2: Bing, bang, boom.
0: Yeah.
2: All right. Well, I tell you what, we talked about the VDOT projects. Well, by God, I had a chance to talk to Ken Slack with the Virginia Department of Transportation. We'll get the first part of that interview this half hour. We'll complete the interview next half hour. He's up next as Late Afternoons gets underway for a Wednesday.
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8: On New Year's Day 1948, Warner Brothers showed the first color newsreel to theater audiences. 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The Rose Bowl and the Rose Parade. March 10th, Herbert H. Hoover, a pilot for the National Advisory Committee for Aeronautics, which would later become NASA, became the first civilian to fly faster than the speed of sound. And in 1948, Landis Heating and Air was established in the Shenandoah Valley. 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
2: Interstate 81 northbound, mile marker 252 in northern Rockingham County. Vehicle crash, still with about a 3 mile backup. Let's take a look at the VDOT camera at exit 251. Ew, it looks like things are getting better. Okay, so still you're going to get a little bit of a delay there at around mile marker 252, but things are improving. Well, unfortunately, you're still dealing with another accident on Route 720 in Shenandoah County. It's in the vicinity of Lutz Hollow Road. That's in the Mount Clifton area, west of Mount Jackson. That vehicle crash has the east and the westbound lanes closed. If you're seeing it and we're not saying it,

0: Lee, where we're going to talk about projects up and down the valley. You wanted to mention some maintenance projects. But then I get this morning where VDOT announces that it was going to partner with a towing industry to improve your trip. So let's talk about that. How did this come about and what is it?
1: Well, we decided to share this with the public now because the TRIP program, which is actually about a decade old across Virginia, has just celebrated its just very recently celebrated its fifth birthday along the I-81 corridor, and it's actually part of and funded by the Interstate 81 Corridor Improvement Program. So the same funding that we're using to build some of these big projects in Stanton and Harrisonburg, Weirs Cave, and so forth, is also funding a lot of operational improvements like the TRIP program. TRIP stands for Towing and Recovery Incentive Program. There you go.
0: All right, so let's talk about the program and what does it do. I know it's been around a few years. Folks may not either remember it or doesn't know what it's about. So what does the Towing and Recovery Incentive Program do?
1: Well, basically, it offers monetary incentives to heavy-duty towing providers, the ones that can handle, like, tractor trailers that are overturned or, a bus that goes off the road into a ditch, any of that kind of thing. Not your standard tow trucks that could handle, the vehicles you and I drive. One of the issues we had along the interstate and always have is that because of our heavy commercial truck traffic, most of the time when there's a backup on 81, it's due to an incident. We don't have the daily recurring kind of congestion that we have in some of the urban parts of the state. And so this program really incentivizes the industry to make sure they've got the right equipment, the right training, the right people, so that when they arrive on the scene of an incident, everything they have is right there, and they can get right to, taking care of it and getting lanes open more quickly. And it's not just, it's not just about congestion and loss of revenue, but it's a big safety factor. Anytime you're driving 70 miles an hour down the interstate and come over a hill or around a bend and all of a sudden you've got slowed or stopped traffic, that's a big safety issue as well.
0: And I believe you've responded to over 2,000 incidents since its inception with an average arrival time of about 34 minutes. Now, you say there's a 77-minute average when it comes to scene clearing. Is there a goal? Would you like to have that? Obviously, I would guess you'd like to have it lower, but is it realistic?
1: Sure.
0: Is it a realistic goal? What is a realistic goal of trying to have a scene cleared?
1: Well, I think a realistic goal is to always, whenever we look at these numbers, to be able to say, hey, we got better this year. We got better this year, and continue to see that improvement. I mean, it's along the 81 corridor, we have had this program in place for just over 5 years now, and we have seen some pretty dramatic improvements. We're about 40 minutes faster than we were before TRIP, and when you think about, a lane getting open 40 minutes faster than it did, before this program was put in place and these incentives, this partnership with the towing industry. I think everybody would be happy to have those 40 minutes. And so we've been very happy about that. And we're going to hope to see some improvement as we keep going forward with it.
0: Ken Slack with the Virginia Department of Transportation on the program. And of course, you've got a number of construction projects up and down the valley. The first of which to discuss, Route 11. I believe that's north of Harrisonburg. Is that correct?
1: Actually, just south of Harrisonburg. It is a section of 11 it's basically where the county fairgrounds are, and there's a lot of other businesses, some churches through there. But if you're going south from the Harrisonburg city limits through there, it's three lanes wide because of that center turn lane, and just one lane each direction, northbound and southbound, until you get to where it widens out there as you approach Mount Crawford. But this project runs just a hair under a mile long, and it will be adding a lane in each direction, so we're widening that section of Route 11 and making some improvements at those two signalized intersections with Route 704 on the south end of the project.
0: All right, and that is now underway. What's the timetable on that?
1: Sure, we're looking at pretty close to 2 years worth of construction. Just got underway this week, and contractors are gearing up now. And obviously, when you, especially with Route 11 being one of those routes that people take if there is an issue on the interstate, we're being very careful about how we handle.

0: traffic out there. You're going to always have a lane, at least one lane going in each direction, just like you have now. There will be times when traffic may be shifting to use that center turn lane in order to keep on going. But a lot of the work's going to be taking place around the shoulders with, you know, just single lane closures that require this to shift traffic into that center. So we're doing our best to work with the contractors to try to minimize the disruptions that people see between now and the summer of 28.
1: And now there is a Route 11 project north of Harrisonburg. It is the sidewalk project.
0: Yeah. Yes, yeah, we got projects all over the place, Mark. Yeah, that one is from the northern city limits of Harrisonburg, yeah, at Mount Clinton Pike intersection in that general area, and then running up north to Jewell Street, and that is adding a sidewalk that runs along the west side of Route 11 throughout that stretch. There's a lot of folks that it's housing up through there, and people going back and forth, getting to work and that sort of thing. So that project has been underway since early this past spring, and is I think be finishing up next spring.
1: I drive past that every day, so I see that work going on as I drive on 11 and then turn right on Mount Clinton Pike. So I see them hard at work every day on that Route 11 sidewalk project north of Harrisonburg.
0: Yes, sir.
1: We'll take a break. We'll continue.

0: Our interview with Ken Slack of the Virginia Department of Transportation next half hour at 3:27. Let's see what's happening on Wall Street.
1: I'm Dan Loney with Your Money Now. Defense tech startup Covenant is going to be building a 105,000 square foot production facility in Dallas. The company is backed by venture firm Andreessen Horowitz and Peter Thiel's Founders Fund. It has a goal of producing 1,000 of its long-range Anthem missiles in the first year. The recent sale of the Seattle Seahawks to the National Football League pushed valuations of teams even higher. The annual report by CNBC showed the Dallas Cowboys with the highest valuation of any team going into the new season at $16 billion. The rest of the top five in order include the Los Angeles Rams, Las Vegas Raiders, New York Giants, and New England Patriots. The median valuation of NFL teams right now, $10.36 billion, and that's up 35% year over year. Stocks continue lower. Dow is down more than 300 points. The NASDAQ is...
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4: ABC News update coming at you at the bottom of the hour. Right now, though, let's check in with Dr. Sanjay Gupta in A Better Life.
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6: We've talked a lot about ultra-processed foods, but here's a new wrinkle. A study out of France zeroed in on preservatives that keep packaged foods from spoiling and linked higher intake of those preservatives to a greater risk of high blood pressure, heart attack, and stroke. Now here's the part that might surprise you. Even some natural-sounding preservatives, like added citric acid and vitamin C, were tied to higher blood pressure. But an important distinction, this is about vitamin C added to processed food, not the vitamin C in an actual orange. So keep eating your fruit. Still, the practical takeaway is a familiar one. Eat fresh whole foods whenever you can. And when you need convenience, frozen is a smart bet. Those foods are preserved by cold, not chemicals. And as always, the more ingredients you can pronounce, the better. I'm Dr. Sanjay Gupta, helping you live a better life.
7: I'm Wayne Cabot. Saudi Arabia says Iran-backed Houthis attacked targets in the Gulf today, didn't say what, and oil surging to $101 a barrel. Highest all summer. President Trump telling reporters the price of gas will come back down after the elections and the war will end then. As reporters were speaking with him on the tarmac at Andrews, they noted an inflatable slide coming off the new Air Force One gifted by Qatar. The president said everything's fine.
8: They were doing a check on the slide, you know, on the emergency. So I think it takes about 15 minutes.
7: The plane has since left for Dallas, where Trump will address the GOP convention for the next two nights. Many vulnerable Republicans won't be there, including Maine Senator Susan Collins. She says the president is underestimating the impact of his tariffs on Canada, especially in border states like hers. Amid the trade war, the Buffalo Bills are saying they're going to begin their home opener with both the U.S. and Canadian national anthems. This is ABC News.
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9: Good news, they have cleared that accident on I-81 North, north of Harrisonburg. Traffic moving freely there. However, they're still working on the accident on Route 720 in Shenandoah County. It's in the vicinity of Lutz Hollow Road in the Mount Clifton area, west of Mount Jackson. That crash has the east and the westbound lanes closed. If you're seeing it, and we're not saying it,

0: high dialed back to 77. I'm AccuWeather meteorologist Jason Caterina on WSVA.
1: 86 degrees. Factor in the 56% relative humidity. The heat index makes it feel like an even 90. Barometric pressure rising at 30.12, and winds are out of the south at 6 to 7 miles an hour under partly sunny skies.

0: Peoria, one in Fairfax along I-395, and one in Alexandria along I-395. In addition, three people were killed in a vehicle crash that occurred Saturday along I-66 in Fairfax County.
1: Dimline added that another fatal crash happened in Rockbridge County. Incidentally, there were also 10 fatalities over the Labor Day holiday in 2025. Visitor spending in Visitor spending in Waynesboro reached nearly $93 million last year, which represents an 8% increase over 2024. Now, tourism supported jobs in Waynesboro totaled 925, while local tourism related taxes generated $4.5 million for the city. According to the Virginia Tourism Corporation, tourism in Virginia generated a record high $36.2 billion in visitor spending in 2025. Visitor spending increased 3.1% or $1.1 billion over the previous year, marking the fourth consecutive year of growth in visitor spending. The Virginia Department of Transportation program that was created nearly a decade ago continues to quickly clear crashes and keep travelers moving on interstates. Spokesman Ken Slack said on late afternoons that Towing and Recovery Incentive, or TRIP, program reduces the time motorists spend in traffic due to crashes, vehicle fires, and other incidents on several interstate highways, including Interstate 81.
2: It offers monetary incentives to heavy-duty towing providers, the ones that can handle like tractor trailers that are overturned, or a bus that goes off the road into a ditch, any of that kind of thing. Not your standard tow trucks that could handle the vehicles you and I drive.
1: Slack added that in the 5 years since TRIP expanded to I-81, they have responded to over 2,000 incidents and have reduced the average scene clearance time by 40 minutes from the 3 year period before TRIP. And finally, in Shenandoah County, Kiwanis Club and the Blue Ridge Area Food Bank are teaming up during Hunger Action Month to address the growing concern in Stanton, Waynesboro, and Augusta County area, and that is food insecurity among school-aged children. Their solution is a community-wide contest to crown the coolest pet in the Shenandoah Valley for 2026. Jan Mangum, who is with the Kiwanis Club, says the contest aligns perfectly with the Kiwanis mission,
3: which is to build a better world one child at a time. And we believe in a world where children can learn and grow without having to worry about their next meal. Aligning this mission with a cool pet contest enables us to do that in a really fun-filled manner.
1: The entry fee is $10. Entries and voting opens today, and voting runs through September 29th. Now, there are prizes for first, second, and third places. For more information and to vote, visit brafb.org/pets. That's news for News Talk 92.1 and 550 WSVA. I'm Roy Randolph.
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4: All right, let's update you on the roads. They're still working that accident on Route 720 in Shenandoah County. It's in the vicinity of Lutz Hollow Road in the Mount Clifton area. That's west of Mount Jackson. That vehicle crash has the east and the westbound lanes closed. If you're seeing it and we're not saying it, call the WSVA traffic.

0: during the daytime, you can very easily see the work taking place there at Pleasant Valley when we're getting ready to replace that bridge. The crews, and I should point out, because I think some folks may have been under the impression that we were going to be really restricting traffic through there on Pleasant Valley Road, but that's not the case. The new bridge is actually going to be built next to the existing one, and that allows everything to stay, you know, in operation the way it currently is during construction. Obviously, there will be some potential visual distractions out there, so make sure you're focused on the task at hand and not watching construction. But once we build the new Pleasant Valley Bridge over 81, then we'll be shifting traffic onto it, and then around the same time moving traffic onto the newly built roundabout that's just east of the bridge.
1: Now, what I find interesting is the speed limit going through that construction zone is 55. You got others that are 60. You know, when you go on 64, you know, like toward Williamsburg, it's still 70 there. And so when you go through Stanton and I believe Weir's Cave, those construction projects are 60 miles an hour. This one in Harrisonburg is 55 miles an hour. I don't know if that's a state police or a VDOT. What goes into determining what the speed limit will be in a particular construction zone?
0: Gotcha. Well, I am a communications guy, but we did ask that question of our construction and traffic operations folks. And there's a lot that goes into that, because I'm sure folks are probably not happy about the 55-mile-an-hour work zone speed limit, but that is for their own safety and for the crews. You know, comparing it to Weir's Cave and Stanton, when you think about the nature of those work zones, though, and the way the interstate was built, there is a lot more space going through Stanton than there is through Harrisonburg. The northbound and southbound lanes are a lot closer together, and there's certain parts of that work zone where it's a little bit tighter for the crews getting in and out of there. And so it's one of many factors that goes into, you know, the determination of about dropping that speed limit. So, yeah, for the duration of the project, which is going to be the better part of 6 years, that portion of 81 is going to be under a work zone speed limit of 55.
1: And then, of course, you've got Route 11 work going on both the south and the north end of Harrisonburg. So, you know, folks that want to think, I'm going to avoid this, then I got to go through 11 in Harrisonburg. There's work there as well. So I would imagine you stress to drivers' patience.
0: Yeah, absolutely. And Harrisonburg's one of those places where, you know, getting off the interstate and hopping on Route 11 means going through downtown. So, and that's great when you're, you know, doing business downtown or, you know, going out to eat and things like that. But it's not necessarily going to save you any time. In fact, it almost certainly will not. There may be some slowdowns during construction, and, you know, because of the speed limit drop during the construction. But you're better off staying on the interstate and practicing patience and keeping yourself and your family and the crews out that are out there working safe at the same time.
1: And may I remind folks that there is photo enforcement on 81 through Harrisonburg at 55. I believe they are right now in warning zone, but I think till the end of the month, and then starting next month, they will start issuing citations for 10 miles an hour over that 55 mile per hour speed limit. I believe that is a state police issue, not a VDOT issue.
0: You are correct, sir.
1: All right. Ken Slack with the Virginia Department of Transportation. I know we could talk a whole lot more about projects, but let's shift gears and go to maintenance work that is going on. There's a lot of maintenance work. So let's talk about that, from paving, line painting, drainage improvements to mowing and brush cutting. So let's get an update on the maintenance work that's going on.
0: You know, An update is a tough word to kind of wrap around when you talk about maintenance, because by its very nature, it is something that takes place all the time. I mean, maintenance is a year-round responsibility. We take it really seriously here at VDOT, and it's all about, keeping our transportation network safe and reliable. And yes, that does sometimes mean on your daily commute, you might approach a work zone with the orange signs and the flashing lights and the flagging crews, and they're out there, you know, to, you know, keep things moving well for you, and that might mean some temporary slowdowns, but the work that they're doing is very important, whether it's mowing to make sure we've got good sight distance around the intersections, to helping with that drainage work that you mentioned, Mario, because that's super important when we have these summer storms that can vary.

0: quickly fill ditches and fill drainage pipes and start getting water that backs up onto the roadways and so forth. So this kind of work, like you said, it runs a spectrum from pavement patching all the way to snow and ice removal in the wintertime. But it's work that has to be done, needs to be done, and we're very proud of the efforts that we take to make sure that the whole system is safe for you.
1: Anything else you want to add or want the folks to know?
0: Well, I think we've pretty well covered it, but certainly we've got a long list of projects, and maybe we can touch on some different ones next time. There's lots of work going on out there.
1: We hear him every month. He updates us, and that's a whole lot of updating. Ken Slack with the Virginia Department of Transportation, thank you very much for the time, the information, and yes, we will chitty-chat again next month.
0: Sounds good. We'll be here.
1: And if you missed a portion of that interview or want to hear it again, it'll be up on our website, rocktownnow.com. Just click on the podcast tab. You can hear all the interviews from late afternoons as well as early mornings. It is 3:55 at WSVA. 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
2: 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The markets have been lower all day. The Dow Industrial Average is down more than 300 points at the moment. The NASDAQ is off by more than 150. Oil prices pushed higher again. West Texas crude gained almost 3% at $96 a barrel. Private equity fund Silver Lake is set to combine two of its software firms in a tie-up valued at $11.6 billion. French firms Seguid, which sells business management software, and CLA, which is payroll and HR platform, will combine. It'll also bring together a 1,400-person developer team to invest in AI. More concerns around artificial intelligence. A safety researcher with Anthropic has come out and said that there's a greater than 10% chance that AI could kill all humans within the next decade. That researcher, Evan Hubinger, made that statement hours after another researcher resigned over concerns over a lack of safety guardrails around artificial intelligence. And that's Your Money Now.
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6: From ABC News, I'm Wayne Cabot. Oil prices today hit their highest all summer, $101 a barrel for Brent crude. But President Trump just told reporters that gas prices will come down and the war will end after the election. Maine Senator Susan Collins, in a very tight re-election race, is skipping her party's two-day convention in Dallas. President Trump is speaking, leaving D.C. on the new Air Force One from Qatar, he explained.
7: The reason that some people are not coming is because we don't have room for 500 politicians. We have room for the ones that have a close race, if they're slightly behind or slightly ahead or tied. But we don't have rooms for people that are 35 points up and don't need to be there.
6: Senator Collins says Trump is underestimating the impact of tariffs, which he just increased on Canada to include an outright ban on some products. Apple has pulled the wraps off the new foldable device called the iPhone Duo. ABC's Mike Dubusky.
8: The iPhone Duo marks Apple's first foray into the foldable smartphone market. The $2,000 device is shorter and squatter than a normal iPhone, but can unfold into a small tablet that the company says is better for editing spreadsheets or watching movies. Samsung, Huawei, Motorola, and Google have been building folding smartphones for years with limited success. The devices only account for about 2% of the global smartphone market, according to Counterpoint Research. Mike Dubusky, ABC News.
6: Prime Minister Netanyahu of Israel has instructed his lawyers to file a libel suit against the Israeli newspaper Haaretz for reporting that he got an explicit warning days before the October 7th attack, but didn't brief Israel's security chiefs. Also, Israel has closed a British consulate after

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1: How often have you had to gulp down your bottle of water before the airport security line? ABC's Gio Benitez has news from Newark.
2: The TSA administrator telling ABC News that the agency is considering letting pre-check members bring water bottles through security. So you need to be a pre-check member. Remember that. It's got a lot to do with the new technology they're using. The new lanes will use e-gates with facial comparison technology, so passengers don't have to show their boarding pass or IDs, and 3D scanners for luggage. And those are the scanners that are going to let them detect whether or not that it's water in a bottle.
1: The TSA may also let people without a ticket go through security and accompany family or greet people at the gate when they land. It's been 25 years. You could do that before 9/11. NOAA says summer, meteorological summer, was the warmest on record. Every state in the lower 48, except for Indiana, experienced above average summer temperatures. Billy Joel got brain surgery to treat a condition that concerts have made worse. Doctors told him to scale back.
3: I'm doing physical therapy. I'm doing whatever it is they tell me to do because I don't want to lose it. You know, so I'm always testing myself. You know, I know people have heard, oh, he's got a brain disorder. And I'm okay. I just want people to know, don't worry about me. I'm not going anywhere. I'm here. I'm still here.
1: Telling his SiriusXM channel, playing loud rock and roll music was giving him something like a concussion every time he did a show. Wayne Cabot, ABC News.
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6: Roads appear to be free and clear up and down the valley. No incidents, no accidents, no backups, no delays to tell you about. However, if you're seeing it, and we're not saying it, call the WSVA traffic tip line. It's 540-214-2500. Give us a call and let us know.
7: WSVA's local AccuWeather for Harrisonburg and the Shenandoah Valley. Partly cloudy, mild tonight. The low just 66. Very warm and humid with a mix of clouds and sun Thursday. A passing morning shower, then a thunderstorm in parts of the area for the afternoon that could produce gusty winds. A high up to 87. Friday, not as warm but pleasant with a mix of clouds and sun. A high down back to 77. A thunderstorm in parts of the area Saturday. A high 76. I'm AccuWeather meteorologist Jason Caterina on WSVA.
6: 86 degrees, relative humidity at 56%. Barometric pressure now steady at 30.10. Winds out of the south, 3 to 4 miles an hour under partly cloudy skies. 4:06 at WSVA. Welcome to hour number 2 of Late Afternoons. 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
1: 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Virginia State Police are investigating a fatal crash, motorcycle crash, that occurred last Thursday afternoon in Page County. Spokesman Matt Demline says the accident on East Lee Highway, when a motorcycle, which was the subject of a pursuit by the Luray Police Department, was traveling at a high rate of speed. The motorcycle went off to the left side of the road and struck the guardrail. The rider suffered serious injuries and died from those injuries at a hospital the next day. His name was not released pending notification of kin. The Harrisonburg City Council approved the proposed mosaic design by Scott Sopraner for the pump house at the Spray Grounds at Ralph Sampson Park during last night's meeting. Last fall, Harrisonburg residents Steve and Chris Carpenter offered to provide $100,000 for the design and installation of three Spray Grounds public artworks. Two of the three pieces were approved, with the last one being the mosaic. Steve Carpenter presented a mock-up of the sign that will go next to the mosaic.
2: It talks about the history of the Northeast neighborhood and of the Harris Pool with that iconic diver.
1: The mosaic takes inspiration from a photo called Diving into Harris Pool, which was taken in Northeast neighborhood. The view, a view of the photo of the art on rocktownnow.com. A major long-term construction project along Port Republic Road is now underway in the city of Harrisonburg, impacting traffic. Yesterday, barriers were placed in preparation for work that will take place between Bradley and Bluestone Drives over the next 2 years. While pedestrian access will be maintained, authorities say drivers should expect periodic lane reductions in the area, including times when traffic is reduced to a single lane. Now, these impacts may also affect travel times on bus routes, particularly the black, green, and pink lines. Operations are scheduled to continue 7 a.m. till 7.
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5: The 35-year-old was arrested on the night of October 3rd after the sheriff's office received a tip that a man attending the Central High School football game against Skyline was in possession of a firearm. He was charged with possessing a weapon on school property and then released on his own recognizance. For WSVA News, I'm Jacqueline Dobrin.
1: Thank you so much, Jacqueline. West Virginia Governor Patrick Morrisey announced that the Mountain State has signed with the U.S. Department of Energy to become the sixth state participating in the Nuclear Lifecycle Innovation Campus Initiative. Now, Morrisey said in a press conference yesterday in Bridgeport that it will create a major opportunity for nuclear energy investment, advanced manufacturing, and thousands of new jobs in West Virginia.
6: We know that President Trump, members of Congress, and many here in the legislature, they want to restore America's domestic nuclear fuel cycle. They want to rebuild our nuclear industrial base, expand nuclear generation, certainly strengthen our energy security, and unleash the next American nuclear renaissance.
1: Earlier this year, the Energy Department selected Idaho, Tennessee, Utah, Oklahoma, and Louisiana as potential host states, with West Virginia joining the initiative. A recent poll conducted by Gallup and the Walton Family Foundation reveals Virginian satisfaction with the quality of kindergarten through 12th education has reached the lowest in 27 years. Dissatisfaction has increased to 67%, driven by concerns about schools not adequately preparing children for college and future jobs. Results show the decline in satisfaction is attributed to a growing political divide. Despite the overall dissatisfaction, about two-thirds of parents with school-aged children report being satisfied with their child's education. Experts suggest that the public confidence in schools has declined since the COVID-19 pandemic. That's the news for News Talk 92.1 and 550 WSVA. I'm Roy Randolph.
0: 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You're listening to Late Afternoons. I'm Mario Retrosi. Roy Randolph in the WSVA studios on this September 9th.
1: Yeah.
0: You look like somebody who would do Sudoku. Do you do Sudoku?
1: Every now and then. My wife is the big-time Sudoku champion in our family, but okay. Yes, I do enjoy doing it.
0: I used to do it every day. I went a long time. Mm-hmm. I don't know, probably from like 2015 to maybe around COVID 2021.
1: Right.
0: Mm-hmm. Now the last few years, I don't do it hardly as much as I used to. Oh, I used to love it. It was one of those things. Crosswords and Sudoku.
1: Yeah. Now, did you get the big magazines full of those things?
0: No, I'm not a fan. I'm the newspaper guy.
1: Okay,
0: I don't do the magazines for when it comes to... The only time I'll get, you know, the booklet is for word searches.
1: Oh, okay.
0: But for newspapers and, you know, and I do the newspaper version of Sudoku and the crossword. And I haven't done them in a while, but I wish, you know, I need to go back into it. It's good for brain power.
1: Oh, I know.
0: What do you think?
1: My wife used to go... Well, I think she still subscribes. I'm not sure. It used to be called Games Magazines.
0: Okay.
1: Every month, it's something different.
0: Mm-hmm.
1: Oh, she loved those things. In fact, she won an Atari 400 computer playing those games.
0: Fantastic.
1: That'll tell you how long ago that was.
0: All right. By the way, today is International Sudoku Day.
1: Ah.
0: Which is why I asked.
1: Okay.
0: So there you go. Celebrating the globally popular number puzzle. Also, it is... Oh, it's National Teddy Bear Day. Do you have a teddy bear?
1: Not anymore.
0: Me neither.
1: I used to sleep with the robot B9 from Lost in Space. That was my teddy bear.
0: The Danger Will Robinson?
1: You got it. I still have it, too, in the original box.
0: How about that?
1: I'm a nerd, I admit it.
0: You gotta love Danger Will Robinson. Ooh, Penny, don't listen to your mother. By the way, happy birthday to California. It was admitted into the Union on this date, 19... let me go way back here.
1: It's back there ways.
0: It is way back there on this date. On September 9th, California admitted to the Union in 1850. There you go.
1: Mm-hmm.
0: So it became the 31st U.S. state. By the way, do you know what happened on this date in 1791?
1: It's 1791? That's a little before my time.
0: Well, Washington, D.C., you know, the capital of the U.S., named after President George Washington.
1: Yes.
0: Which begs the question... Do you think the current commander-in-chief may want to change that name to Trump DC?
1: No, I don't think so. Admittedly, he seems to be having a lot of fun doing that, yes. But I don't think so.
0: Okay, there you go. I just out of curiosity.
1: Okay.
0: I was just thinking about that. By the way, happy birthday, Tom Wopat!
1: No.
0: You know who Tom Wopat is?
1: Yeah. Okay. Is that Bo or Luke?
0: That would be Mr. Luke.

0: No, yep. That's Bo. Yeah, it is Luke Duke. Yeah, Bo Luke. Is John Schneider.
1: Yep. Just a good old
2: boy. Merle Haggard. Never
1: mean it no more. No, I'm sorry. That's Waylon Jennings.
0: Good job. Beats all you never saw. Been in trouble with the law since the day they was born. Friday nights on CBS, part of that great lineup. Now, it once started with The Incredible Hulk before that got ditched.
1: And then Wonder Woman.
0: Yeah, not quite.
1: Not quite.
0: No. That would be on your Friday nights. That would be...
1: What? Duke's a Hazzard?
0: Duke's a Hazzard, then right. Dallas, and then Falcon Crest.
1: Yeah. That was your lineup, not mine.
0: Yep. There you go. Anyway, Tom Wolpat, 75. He spent a few days at Cooter's Place in Luray a few times.
1: He had his own show on the Nashville Network, too.
0: Whatever happened to TNN?
1: I don't know.
0: You know who else used to have their own show on TNN?
1: The Statler Brothers.
0: The Statler Brothers.
1: Yeah.
0: So there you go. Happy birthday, Tom Wolpat. September 9th, 2026. Got a few hours left. You know, make the best of it.
1: Why not?
0: Once it's gone, you don't get it back.
1: That's right.
0: And once it's gone... You're one day closer to the weekend.
1: That's right.
0: 416 at WSVA. He is Roy Randolph in the WSVA newsroom. I'm Mario Retrosi. We'll check traffic, weather, and Dave's got sports coming up.
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0: traffic jams all the way to work. WSBA's Early Mornings with traffic four times an hour.
1: 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Time for traffic and weather.
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2: WSVA's local AccuWeather for Harrisonburg and the Shenandoah Valley. Partly cloudy, mild tonight, the low just 66. Very warm and humid with a mix of clouds and sun Thursday, a passing morning shower, then a thunderstorm in parts of the area for the afternoon that could produce gusty winds, a high up to 87. Friday, not as warm but pleasant with a mix of clouds and sun, a high down back to 77. A thunderstorm in parts of the area Saturday, the high 76. I'm AccuWeather meteorologist Jason Caterina on WSVA.
1: It is 86 degrees, relative humidity at 55%, barometric pressure steady at 30.10, winds out of the south 4 to 5 miles an hour under partly cloudy skies. 423 at WSVA, time to check sports with Dave Riggert, brought to you by Blue Ridge Community.
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5: Let's take a look at sports. I am Dave Riggert. The James Madison football team continues preparation for their second game of the season as they host Wagner on Saturday. The Deuce defense held Liberty in game one at just 91 rushing yards, but did have some missed tackles. Head coach Billy Napier was happy, for the most part, with how his defense played.
6: It wasn't because of lack of intent. You know, I mean, I think that we were physical. In particular, in the third level, I thought our secondary was very physical. So, and that was a challenge. That was something that we've been working on. Was going to be really important in the game. So, looking back at it, the things that we have to get better at is we got to finish on the athletic, big athletic quarterback that's tough to tackle. So, outside of that, I can live with the rest of it.
5: And assistant head coach Dave Plungis says Wagner will present some challenges coming up this weekend.
7: A lot different than Liberty. You know, your typical college offense going to give you 11, 10 personnel, a little bit of 12. But they want it, like any offense, they want to establish a run, you know, get their quick little dump outs to their skill guys and then just continue that. And then if they have the play action over the top, they'll do a good job of that. But they try to formation me a lot as well. But I think they're well coached. They do what they do well. They stick to it, and it's going to be a challenge again.
5: JMU plays host to Wagner at 3:30 on Saturday inside Bridge Force Stadium. 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Elsewhere in college football this weekend, Virginia plays on Friday night as they take on Norfolk State at 7 o'clock inside Scott Stadium. And then on Saturday, Virginia Tech plays host to Old Dominion at noon inside Lane Stadium. We'll have that game for you on ESPN Harrisonburg. And Bridgewater will play its home opener on Saturday. They entertain Susquehanna coming up at 2 o'clock over at the Jobson Athletic Complex. The NFL season kicks off tonight with a Super Bowl rematch in Seattle as the Seahawks host the New England Patriots. That kickoff is set for 8:20 from Lumen Field. In Bridgewater and EMU Athletics today over at BC, the men's soccer team is hosting Southern Virginia right now as they are just underway. The Bridgewater men's soccer team is off to a 2-0 start this season. Women's soccer is also 2-0. They're on the road tonight. They play in D.C. against Catholic, and that begins at 6 o'clock. And also in D.C. at Catholic, the field hockey team for Bridgewater is on the road. They'll play at 6 o'clock this evening as they are 1-1 so far this season. The EMU field hockey team's at home against Juniata College. They just got underway. They're off to an 0-2 start looking for their first win of the season. And the EMU women's soccer team has had two draws so far this year. They are 0-0-2. They entertain number 12 Mary Washington at 7 o'clock this evening here in Harrisonburg. And in Major League Baseball today, the Nationals are wrapping up their series in San Diego against the Padres as that game is just underway. Washington is 67-80, and they sent out Jackson Kent to the mound today. He's 1-3 with a 5.55 ERA. And Walker Buehler started the game this afternoon for the Padres. He is 8-6 with a 4.56 earned run average. And the Orioles wrap up their three-game series at home against the Guardians tonight as Baltimore sits four games back of Cleveland for the final wildcard spot in the American League. Baltimore is 70-76, and Shane Baz will start

0: tonight for the O's. He's 5-15 with a 3.91 ERA. And Foster Griffin gets the ball tonight for the Guardians. He's been outstanding, 15-4 with a 3.26 earned run average. That first pitch is set for 6:35 from Camden Yards. That's a look at sports. I'm Dave Riggert.
1: Thank you, Dave. 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They're scoreless going to the top of the second. 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
1: I'm Dan Loney with Your Money Now. The markets were lower again today thanks to concerns in the Middle East and a rise in bond yields. The Dow fell 405 points, ending the day at 52,381. NASDAQ lost 168 points. The S&P 500 was off by 37. Apple's annual new tech event underway today. CEO John Ternus debuting a foldable iPhone named the Duo. It has a price tag of $1,999 and will be available on October 23rd. The Duo is the size of a passport with an internal and external screen. Apple also debuted a feature that will prove that a photo was taken by the iPhone and not made by AI. North Dakota expected to be the state that will feel the impact of Canadian tariffs the most. According to the Wall Street Journal, that state has 85% of its exports go to Canada and only 15% to the rest of the world. South Dakota, West Virginia, Maine, and Idaho are all north of 40% exports and could feel an impact as well. That's Your Money Now.
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9: Will come down after the election, and the war with Iran will end.
10: They're desperate to try and affect the election so that we can get a nice, weak group of people in there and leave them alone and let them have their nuclear weapon.
9: Continuing attacks by Iran and the U.S. have oil traders very skittish. Brent crude at 101, the highest all summer. Trump just left for his party's midterm convention in Dallas. He'll be speaking both nights. Maine Senator Susan Collins, in a very tight re-election race, is skipping the event. She says Trump is underestimating the impact of tariffs, which he just increased on Canada to include an outright ban on some products. Apple's new iPhone is foldable. The iPhone Duo can unfold into a small tablet that Apple says is better for editing spreadsheets and watching movies. Unfold your wallet. It costs $2,000. Available next month. This is ABC News.
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0: Well, let's take a look at the roads. I'm not seeing any problems. No incidents, no accidents, no backups, no delays to tell you about. However, if you're seeing it and we're not saying it, call the WSVA traffic tip line at 540-214-2500. Give us a call and let us know.
12: WSVA's local AccuWeather for Harrisonburg and the Shenandoah Valley. Partly cloudy, mild tonight. The low just 66. Very warm and humid with a mix of clouds and sun Thursday, a passing morning shower, then a thunderstorm in parts of the area for the afternoon that could produce gusty winds, a high up to 87. Friday, not as warm but pleasant with a mix of clouds and sun, the high dialed back to 77. A thunderstorm in parts of the area Saturday, the high 76. I'm AccuWeather meteorologist Jason Caterina on WSVA.
0: It is 86 degrees, relative humidity at 56%, the barometric pressure steady at 30.09, and winds are out of the south at 3 to 4 miles an hour under cloudy skies. It is 4:33 at WSVA. Welcome to the second half of Late Afternoons. 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
13: 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The Bridgewater Town Council voted last night to remove the area's five existing flock safety cameras. In a unanimous decision, the council determined to immediately terminate the existing contract with the AI-powered surveillance company and prohibited the reinstallation of any automated license plate reader technology without first engaging in a transparent process designed to foster public awareness and trust. Bridgewater Police Chief Stephen Kaysen said the decision came after discussions, and conversations with other town officials.
14: The decision to discontinue the flock cameras was based on the belief that technology used by the police department must provide a clear benefit to public safety while also maintaining the trust and confidence of the community we serve. My priority is to build a police department that's effective, transparent, accountable, and trusted by the community.
13: The town's Flox cameras were installed 3 years ago at the request of recently retired police chief Philip Reed. Virginia State Police announced that 10 people died in 8 crashes all along Virginia roads over the Labor Day holiday. Spokesman Matt Demline explains where some of the fatal crashes occurred.
15: Three of those killed were pedestrians, one in Emporia, one in Fairfax along I-395, and one in Alexandria along I-395. In addition, three people were killed in a vehicle crash that occurred Saturday along I-66 in Fairfax County.
13: Demline added that another fatal crash happened in Rockbridge County. Incidentally, there were also 10 fatalities over the Labor Day holiday in 2025. And visitor spending in Waynesboro reached nearly $93 million last year, which represents an 8% increase over 2024. Now, tourism-supported jobs in Waynesboro totaled $925, while local tourism-related taxes generated $4.5 million for the city. According to the Virginia Tourism Corporation, tourism in Virginia generated a record high of $36.2 billion in visitor spending in 2025. Visitor spending increased 3.1% a $1.1 billion over the previous year, marking the fourth.
16: Our fantasy commish says for him it's all about the friendships.

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2: Like home. We'd love the opportunity to show you what makes Regency at Augusta special. Schedule a tour today.
3: The Virginia Department of Transportation program that was created nearly a decade ago continues to quickly clear crashes and keep travelers moving on the interstate. Spokesman Ken Slack said on late afternoons that the Towing and Recovery Incentive, or TRIP, program reduces the time motorists spend in traffic due to crashes, vehicle fires, and other incidents on several interstate highways, including Interstate 81.
4: It offers monetary incentives to heavy-duty towing providers, the ones that can handle like tractor trailers that are overturned, or a bus that goes off the road into a ditch, any of that kind of thing. Not your standard tow trucks that could handle the vehicles you and I drive.
3: Now Slack added that in the 5 years since TRIP expanded to I-81, they have responded to over 2,000 incidents and have reduced the average scene clearance time by 40 minutes from the three-year period before TRIP. And finally, the Shenandoah Valley Kiwanis Club and the Blue Ridge Area Food Bank are teaming up during the Hunger Action Month to address a growing concern in Stanton, Waynesboro, and Augusta County areas, and that is food insecurity among school-aged children. Their solution is a community-wide contest to crown the coolest pet in the Shenandoah Valley for 2026. Now, Jan Mangum and the Kiwanis Club says the contest aligns perfectly with the Kiwanis mission,
5: which is to build a better world one child at a time. And we believe in a world where children can learn and grow without having to worry about their next meal. Aligning this mission with a cool pet contest enables us to do that in a really fun-filled manner.
3: The entry fee is $10. Entries and voting opens today, and voting runs through September 29th. Now, there are prizes for first, second, and third places. For more information and to vote, visit brafb.org/pets. That's news for News Talk 92.1 and 550 WSVA. I'm Roy Randolph.
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6: Would you believe it if I told you that thinking about death could actually help you live better? In her CNN original series, Kara Swisher Wants to Live Forever, Kara said she was inspired by a practice in Bhutan, where people are encouraged to think about death a few times a day. Not to be morbid, but to sharpen their appreciation for the life they have. Research backs this up. People who reflect on their mortality tend to tune in more to life's good moments, while avoiding it can leave you feeling more fearful and less prepared. So what does turning toward it look like? Talking about your wishes, getting your affairs in order, and letting the simple fact that our time is finite nudge you toward what actually matters. The existential question. What are you going to do?
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5: Well, thanks to a tip on the traffic line, we've got a report of an accident on Route 11 north of Harrisonburg. In between, not far from the Pilot truck stop. So if you're traveling 11 north of Harrisonburg before you get to the interchange of Interstate 81, you might encounter some delays there again due to a reported accident. If you're seeing it and we're not saying it,

0: 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They also have DisneyParksBlog.com. 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Their website is WDWNT.com. They produce several news shows. They got podcasts. They have a blog website. They have a YouTube channel. They comment on the announcement that Disney makes. Now, they are very honest about what they talk about because they will bash things that they think are horrible ideas, and they'll also praise things that they say are really good. And they're very opinionated about what they like and don't like. But I'm okay with that because you can tell that up front. There's also WDWRadio.com, which is Lou Mangiello's website. He moved his family to Orlando just to do Disney content. This guy was an attorney, an IT consultant. He said, you know what? I'm going to move to Orlando because I really like Disney. He provides the exact same thing of reviews of the announcements that are coming. And then there's websites like DisneyFoodBlog.com. Now, I think it's a good place to go find out about food and other things that are occurring at Disney. What I don't like about them is a lot of their titles of their articles are clickbait. There's been many times I've been on Facebook and I've seen them put this title and I'm like, what are they talking about? And I click it, read through it, and I'm like, that is not as bad as they said it is. It's just the ride's going down for a month. It's not closing permanently. You know, they're doing their normal refurbishment.
1: You know what my rule is? If I've got to get through three paragraphs to find out exactly what the story is about, you know it is simply clickbait, and the further down you scroll is that's what they want you to do. So you're logging time or whatever. I don't know the specifics of it. But if, you know, a news story, if anyone's ever written a news story, in the lead, it tells you what you need to know.
0: Yep.
1: If they start moving around and everything else, and I'm still trying to figure out what the heck is this story about, garbage.
0: Now, there is another website out there that the gentleman writes all of the news articles on it. They have very realistic titles. He has been featured on Fox News, USA Today, and all this stuff for what his content is. But I've also seen news agencies quote his content as fact, and it's called Mousetrap News. Okay, you had brought up one about something that seemed super bizarre. Disney's going to charge for trash cans.
1: Yeah, they're going to charge you to use trash cans.
0: To use trash cans.
1: Yeah, otherwise you had to hold the trash till you were off the property at the end of the day.
0: Which
1: and I'm thinking to myself, that may be the stupidest. I've heard a lot of stupid things. That would be right up there at the top of the list.
0: And actually, that goes against the study that Walt Disney did himself. Was he wanted to know, how many trash cans do I need to put in my parks to keep them clean? He gave people wrapped candy to see how far they would carry the wrappers before they dropped it on the ground and made sure he had more trash cans than that. I had a client call me and said, hey, there's this news article on the internet about Disney's going to require scooter driving training for people who are going to do scooters. Is that real? And I said, no, it's not real. I Googled it and said, nope, it's mousetrapnews.com. It was actually a couple weeks ago, they did one on Disney is changing or adding some transportation from hotel to hotel. Because they've listened to guests, and guests were complaining about, hey, I want to go from my hotel to the Grand Floridian, and I have to go to a park and then the hotel. You know, and it reads like a legitimate article. It's not true. And in fact, it's the opposite of what Disney has announced they're doing. Disney, several weeks ago, announced that they were going to not allow people to go to Disney Springs and park in the parking decks and then get on the buses and ride to the theme parks because people were taking away

0: parking for Disney Springs from clients because you get to park at Disney Springs for free.
1: Right.
0: So they could avoid paying it at the park. So they said, we're not going to allow it anymore. It was the exact opposite. If you go to the about page of that website, it says everything is 100% satirical, a parody, and made up. We're not changing what we do. This is what we do. They're funny articles, but none of it's true.
1: Yeah.
0: So you need to be able to know what content can I trust and what can't I trust. And I will tell you, there's a lot of research you can do with Disney. That's why I recommend you do work with a travel agent who specializes in Disney. I meet with my clients 3 to 4 times before their trip, if we have enough time, because I want to cover all of these pieces of information, and I want them to do their own research. I want them to tell me what restaurants or what kind of food do you like. But Disney has 325-plus restaurants. 325 restaurants on their property. There's no way you're going to know how to get through all of that without someone helping to figure out, okay, what kind of food do you like or don't like? Do you want to eat in the parks or outside the parks? What do you want to experience? And that's really why you need to spend the time, one, doing the research yourself, but then taking the questions back to a travel agent to figure out, okay, what stuff is true and what's not true? And if they're a good travel agent, they'll talk to you about what you want to do and figure out, okay, how do you want to do this Disney vacation? And I have people who come in and say, hey, we want to do this trip of a lifetime. That's great. My thing is I want to make it easy enough for you. You want to go back because it's not as overwhelming as people tend to feel it is.
1: I think some of the best advice I've ever gotten from the folks at the Wishing Well is, yes, I have an idea where I want to go, but it's been the advice from you guys that basically says, you really don't want to waste either the money or the time doing this. We suggest you do this. And I think that's, in this day and age, with all the options you have on the internet, I think that's the biggest fear people have, and that is, I don't want to throw good money after bad, and I want to come back with a good experience. So if you can minimize or eliminate those problems, that's well worth the time that I'm going to get investing with somebody who knows what they're talking about.
0: That's right. So that's why I do it. I recommend it. I want you to do how you want to travel. So just spend some time, talk to me, and we'll help you create that Disney trip.
1: How do they get in touch with you?
0: They can visit us at 243 Neff Avenue, Suite U in Harrisonburg. They can call us at 540-908-2333, or they can email us at info@thewishingwell.biz.
1: Paul, thank you.
0: Thank you, Jim.
2: I'm Dan Loney with Your Money Now. The Treasury Department will make its bond buyback program on long-dated U.S. debt up to a total of $6 billion. The original announcement said that the total would be at least $4 billion, but some analysts believe that number could still be much bigger. The auction will be on Thursday. The announcement moved long-dated bond yields higher earlier today on the news. Gasoline prices made a good-sized jump overnight. AAA says a gallon of regular unleaded is now at $4.22 on average. That's up 7 cents from yesterday and 21 cents in the last month. Diesel rose 4 cents a gallon overnight, up to $5.94. President Trump has said today that prices won't come down till after the midterm elections due to the Iran war. The markets were lower again today thanks to concerns in the Middle East and a rise in oil prices. The Dow fell 405 points, ending the day at 52,381. The NASDAQ lost 168 points. The S&P 500 was off 37. That's Your Money Now.
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0: says a study in the Journal of Investigative Dermatology.
1: There can also be pattern baldness for men and women. For men, they typically notice it in concentrated areas like their temples or their crown. For women, if they're experiencing it, they can notice it in their hairline as a widening part. Important to make sure that you're understanding the reason why you're experiencing hair loss. It can happen for a variety of reasons. Thyroid abnormalities, iron deficiency, nutritional deficiencies. Again, rapid weight loss itself can cause it. So talking to a provider, getting to the bottom of it, because the treatment might be different from person to person.
0: Dr. Darian Sutton, ABC News Medical Corps. Correspondent. Today, the American Bar Association voted to eliminate the diversity requirement for law schools, the ABA saying it had to be recognized by a growing number of state courts, as well as the Federal Department of Education. I'm Wayne Cabot, ABC News.
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4: Well, if you are just getting off work, roads are, let's see here, they're pretty good, except for, I believe, thanks to a report on the traffic tip line, we got an accident on 11 north of Harrisonburg. I believe it's in the vicinity of Smithland Road. So if you're traveling that way, you may want to avoid it. I'm zooming in on the VDOT map, and I do see some red there. So it looks like some delays on Route 11 north of Harrisonburg in the vicinity of Smithland Road. If you're seeing it and we're not saying it, call the WSVA traffic tip line. It's 540-214-2500. Give us a call and let us know.
5: WSVA's local AccuWeather for Harrisonburg and the Shenandoah Valley. Partly cloudy, mild tonight. The low just 66. Very warm and humid with a mix of clouds and sun Thursday. A passing morning shower, then a thunderstorm in parts of the area for the afternoon that could produce gusty winds. A high up to 87. Friday, not as warm but pleasant with a mix of clouds and sun. The high dialed back to 77. A thunderstorm in parts of the area Saturday. The high 76. I'm AccuWeather meteorologist Jason Caterina on WSVA.
4: 86 degrees. Relative humidity at 56%. The barometric pressure is steady at 30.09. Little wind out of the south, 5 to 6 miles an hour under cloudy skies. It is 5:06 at WSVA.

0: 6%. The barometric pressure is steady at 30.09. Little wind out of the south, 5 to 6 miles an hour under cloudy skies. It is 5:06 at WSVA. Welcome to hour number three of Late Afternoons. 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
1: 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Virginia State Police is investigating a fatal motorcycle crash that occurred last Thursday afternoon in Page County. Spokesman Matt Demline says the accident happened shortly before 6 o'clock on East Lee Highway.
2: A motorcycle, which was the subject of a pursuit by the Luray Police Department, was traveling at a high rate of speed when it went off the left side of the road and struck the guardrail.
1: Demline added that the rider suffered serious injuries and died from those injuries at a hospital the next day. Now, his name has not been released pending notification of the kin. The Harrisonburg City Council approved the proposed mosaic designed by Scott Sopraner for the pump house at the Sprace grounds at Ralph Sampson Park during last night's meeting. Now, last fall, Harrisonburg residents Steve and Chris Carpenter offered to provide $100,000 for the design and installation of three Spray Grounds public artworks. Two of the three pieces were approved, with the last one being the mosaic. Now, Steve Carpenter presented a mock-up of the sign that will go next to the mosaic.
3: It talks about the history of the Northeast neighborhood and of the Harris Pool with that iconic diver.
1: The mosaic takes inspiration from the photo called Diving into Harris Pool, which was taken in the Northeast neighborhood. A view of the photo of the art on RocktownNow.com. A major long-term construction project along Port Republic Road is now underway in the city of Harrisonburg, impacting traffic. Yesterday, barriers were placed in preparation for work that will take place between Bradley and Bluestone Drives over the next 2 years. While pedestrian access will be maintained, authorities say drivers should expect periodic lane reduction in the area, including times when traffic is reduced to a single lane. Now, these impacts may also affect travel times on bus routes, particularly the black, the green, and the pink lines. Operations are scheduled to continue 7 a.m. to 7 p.m. each weekday through sometime in 2028. The Woodstock man who was arrested last fall after allegedly bringing a firearm to a high school football game will have a little more time to decide his fate. WSVA's Jacqueline Dobrin has more.
4: According to online records, lawyers for James McCabe II requested a continuance during his plea hearing this morning in Shenandoah County Circuit Court. A judge then set a new plea and sentencing date for October 7th. The 35-year-old was arrested on the night of October 3rd after the sheriff's office received a tip that a man attending the Central High School football game against Skyline was in possession of a firearm. He was charged with possessing a weapon on school property and then released on his own recognizance. For WSVA News, I'm Jacqueline Dobrin.
1: Thank you so much, Jacqueline. Now, West Virginia Governor Patrick Morrisey announced that the Mountain State has signed with the U.S. Department of Energy to become the sixth state participating in the Nuclear Life Cycle Innovations Campus Initiative. Now, Morrisey said in a press conference yesterday in Bridgeport that it will create a major opportunity for nuclear energy investment, advanced manufacturing, and thousands of new jobs in West Virginia.
5: We know that President Trump, members of Congress, and many here in the legislature, they want to restore America's domestic nuclear fuel cycle. They want to rebuild our nuclear industrial base, expand nuclear generation, certainly strengthen our energy security, and unleash the next American nuclear renaissance.
1: Now, earlier this year, the Energy Department selected Idaho, Tennessee, Utah, Oklahoma, and Louisiana as potential host states, with West Virginia joining the initiative. A recent poll conducted by the Gallup and the Walton Family Foundation reveals Virginians' satisfaction with the quality of kindergarten through 12th education has reached the lowest in 27 years. Dissatisfaction has increased to 67%, driven by concerns about schools not adequately preparing children for college and future jobs. Results show the decline in satisfaction is attributed to a growing political divide. Despite the overall dissatisfaction, about two-thirds of parents with school-aged children report being satisfied with their child's education. Experts suggest the public confidence in schools has declined since the COVID-19 pandemic. That's the news for Newstalk 92.1 and 550 WSVA. I'm Roy Randolph.

0: Is he talking?
1: 5:11 at News Talk 92.1 and 550 WSVA. You're listening to Late Afternoons. I'm Mario Retrosi. Roy Randolph in the WSVA studios. It is Wednesday night. You know what tonight is?
0: It's Wednesday, yeah.
1: Anything in particular on Wednesday night?
0: Usually I have a scout meeting of some kind.
1: I thought
0: Wednesday
1: those were
0: nights.
1: Monday nights.
0: Well, no, this is the official, you know, this is the commission, you know, the area council meeting.
1: Okay.
0: And normally I have that at 7 o'clock tonight, but I did not get her email this month, so maybe we're not having one.
1: You know why you're probably not having it?
0: Why?
1: Because tonight, ladies and gentlemen.
0: Oh, no.
1: The start of the National Football League. They're starting on a Wednesday night.
0: Yeah.
1: Pretty soon they're going to be on a Tuesday night. Well, I don't think they can have NFL football on Friday night. I think there's a rule in that. I think in September.
0: We had that one. Well, it was a pregame. Preseason. Commanders, not preseason. Yeah.
1: Preseason doesn't matter. Yeah. I'm talking about regular season. I don't think the NFL can have a regular season game on a Friday night in September. I think that's a rule.
0: Okay.
1: But now they're starting on Wednesday night, and it's a rematch of last year's Super Bowl, the Patriots and the Seahawks.
0: Who do you think?
1: The Seahawks.
0: You're going to go with the Seahawks.
1: Just like they won in the Super Bowl.
0: Yeah.
1: And they're going to win tonight, too, but that's beside the point. Okay. Anyway, so there we go.
0: Okay.
1: So football season has arrived, and, you know, folks are going to be locked in their, basements.
0: Uh-huh. What's the perfect...
1: Red Zone starts this Sunday. Wall-to-wall football.
0: All right. So what's the perfect thing to have while you're watching the game?
1: Food?
0: Yeah, food-wise. What is it? What's the perfect thing to have?
1: You know, if it were up to me, I love ribs.
0: There you go.
1: So I like ribs. I'm not having that tonight.
0: Well, yeah.
1: But there you go. Anyway, and then there's a game tomorrow night, the 49ers and the Rams.
0: Yes.
1: So there you go. You know what we're not doing, I don't think, this year?
0: What's that?
1: The station... League fantasy football.
0: We're not.
1: I never got the email.
0: Well,
1: from the commissioner, Dave Riggert.
0: We have to talk to Mr. Riggert
1: about
0: that.
1: Who, by the way, he's the two-time. I thought he'd have done that weeks ago. He's the two-time defending champion.
0: I know.
1: He defeated yours truly in the championship last year. I'm the runner-up. But he's two-time defending champ. And we never got the email.
0: Well,
1: so I guess we're not doing a fantasy football league this fall.
0: Oh, well.
1: That stinks.
0: Yeah.
1: That's all right. I'll just live vicariously through my son, who's, I think, in five leagues. Five leagues.
0: Wow.
1: And I'm like, are you kidding me? If I were to try to keep up with all that, my eyeballs would be spinning.
0: I can't do that.
1: And it stinks because, you know, you're going to have one player in one league.
0: Oh, yeah.
1: And that means perhaps on the same week you're going to play that same player who's on a different league, and you know, on a different team in another league.
0: Oh, yeah.
1: So if he does good, he helps you in one league, and he's hurting you in another. I just can't. I think the most I ever did one year was two. Maybe two. I would never, ever do more than two.
0: I can't keep up with it after, yeah.
1: Exactly. Yeah. So anyway, more power to him. I know that. Mm-hmm. He likes the Seahawks too, so I know he's going to be front and center to watch the Seahawks and the Patriots.
0: There you go.
1: By the way, while we're on another sporting, while I'm thinking about it, the U.S. Open.
0: Yes.
1: Going to tennis.
0: Yes.
1: In New York.
0: Mm-hmm.
1: And, you know, believe it or not, it's not at the top of my bucket list, but I would love to go to the U.S. Open, like on a labor, I don't care about the finals or even the semifinals, but Monday night, Tuesday night, you know, the quarterfinals, the fourth round, those are the best matches.
0: Oh, yeah.
1: And I guess Shelton and Alcaraz.
0: Alcaraz, okay.
1: Who, by the way, did not start until 11:30 last night.
0: Yep.
1: And they decided to play a nice little five-setter that took about 4 hours,
0: mm-hmm.
1: which means it finished at 3:30 in the morning.
0: You have to be a true fan to sit in there for that one.
1: And you know what? Even if a few years ago, maybe so, even now as a true fan, there's no way on God's green earth I can stay up till 3:30 for anything. Well, I mean, there may be one thing I can think of. Maybe two, but I doubt it. Anyway, so I believe they need to do a little better something about scheduling these matches, especially one as good as that one.
0: Yeah, that one. Maybe it's because the temperature was cooler.
1: No, just because they have this schedule, and if they only have it for so long. But if other matches go long and they go three and four and five sets, they didn't start that one till 11:30.
0: Yeah,
1: ridiculous if you ask me. I think it was supposed to start at like 9.
0: Oh,
1: but all the matches earlier in the day, and it's not like they got 20 courts over there.
0: Well, that's true.
1: You know, they can spread them around a little bit.
0: Yeah.
1: Anyway, no way I'm staying up till 3:30.

0: in the WSVA newsroom. It is 5:17. When we come back, we'll check traffic, weather, and Dave, believe it or not, has sports.
1: You know how hard it is to get a stop sign, a stoplight? Well, there's a town in Alaska that wants a road. And environmentalists say, no, you can't have a road into your town. We'll discuss. Plus, Mike Allen from Axios is going to be along to tell us about his new book called Simplify, A Way to Simplify Our Chaotic Lives. 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
1: WSVA's local AccuWeather for Harrisonburg and the Shenandoah Valley. Partly cloudy, mild tonight. The low is 66. Very warm and humid with a mix of clouds and sun Thursday, a passing morning shower, then a thunderstorm in parts of the area for the afternoon that could produce gusty winds, a high up to 87. Friday, not as warm but pleasant with a mix of clouds and sun, a high dialed back to 77. A thunderstorm in parts of the area Saturday, the high 76. I'm AccuWeather meteorologist Jason Caterina on WSVA.
0: It is currently 86 degrees, relative humidity at 58%, the barometric pressure steady at 30.09. Winds have picked up out of the south at 6 to 7 miles an hour under partly sunny skies. 5:23 at WSVA. Time now for sports. Here's Dave Riggert.
2: Let's take a look at sports. I am Dave Riggert. The James Madison football team continues preparation for their second game of the season as they host Wagner on Saturday. The Deuce defense held Liberty in game one at just 91 rushing yards, but did have some missed tackles. Head coach Billy Napier was happy, for the most part, with how his defense played.
3: It wasn't because of lack of intent. You know, I mean, I think that we were physical, in particular in the third level. I thought our secondary was very physical. So, and that was a challenge, and that was something that we've been working on. Was going to be really important in the game. So looking back at it, the things that we have to get better at is we got to finish on the athletic, big athletic quarterback that's tough to tackle. So outside of that, I can live with the rest of it.
2: And assistant head coach Dave Plungis says Wagner will present some challenges coming up this weekend.
4: A lot different than Liberty. You know, your typical college offense going to give you 11, 10 personnel, a little bit of 12. But they want it, like any offense, they want to establish a run, you know, get their quick little dump outs to their skill guys and then just continue that. And then if they have the play action over the top, they'll do a good job of that. But they try to formation me a lot as well. But I think they're well coached. They do what they do well. They stick to it, and it's going to be a challenge again.
2: JMU plays host to Wagner at 3:30 on Saturday inside Bridge Forest Stadium. Our pregame begins at 1:30 here on WSVA and online at rocktownnow.com. Elsewhere in college football this weekend, Virginia plays on Friday night as they take on Norfolk State at 7 o'clock inside Scott Stadium. And then on Saturday, Virginia Tech plays host to Old Dominion at noon inside Lane Stadium. We'll have that game for you on ESPN Harrisonburg. And Bridgewater will play its home opener on Saturday. They entertain Susquehanna coming up at 2 o'clock over at the Jobson Athletic Complex. The NFL season kicks off tonight with a Super Bowl rematch in Seattle as the Seahawks host the New England Patriots. That kickoff is set for 8:20 from Lumen Field. In Bridgewater and EMU Athletics today over at BC, the men's soccer team is hosting Southern Virginia right now as they are just underway. The Bridgewater men's soccer team is off to a 2-0 start this season. Women's soccer is also 2-0. They're on the road tonight. They play in D.C. against Catholic, and that begins at 6 o'clock. And also in D.C. at Catholic, the field hockey team for Bridgewater is on the road. They'll play at 6 o'clock this evening as they are 1-1 so far this season. The EMU field hockey team's at home against Juniata College. They just got underway. They're off to an 0-2 start, looking for their first win of the season. And the EMU women's soccer team has had two draws so far this year. They are 0-0-2. They entertain number 12 Mary Washington at 7 o'clock this evening here in Harrisonburg. And in Major League Baseball today, the Nationals are wrapping up their series in San Diego against the Padres as that game is just underway. Washington is 67-80, and they sent out Jackson Kent to the mound today. He's 1-3 with a 5.55 ERA. And Walker Buehler started the game this afternoon for the Padres. He is 8-6 with a 4.56 earned run average. And the Orioles wrap up their three-game series at home against the Guardians tonight as Baltimore sits four games back of Cleveland for the final wildcard spot in the American League. Baltimore is 70-76, and Shane Baz will start tonight for the O's. He's 5-15 with a 3.91 ERA. And Foster Griffin gets the ball tonight for the Guardians. He's been outstanding, 15-4 with a 3.26 earned run average. That first pitch is set for 6:35 from Camden Yards. That's a look at sports. I'm Dave Riggert.
0: Thank you very much, Dave. Updating you on the Padres and the Nationals. They're in the top of the fourth inning. The Padres lead the Nationals 3-2. One final this afternoon in the majors. The Athletics shut out the Blue Jays. Sorry, Brian. 2-0. Game still going on. Eighth inning in Detroit. Tigers lead Minnesota 6-2. Sixth inning in San Francisco. The Cardinals all over the Giants 6-1. And in the fifth inning in Seattle, it is the Mariners over the Rangers.
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5: I'm Dan Loney with Your Money Now. The White House has extended its dispute with Canada by announcing import bans on several products from the North. They include motorbikes, along with several dairy and alcohol products. Two systems that could have slowed an Amazon air jet that crashed over the weekend in Miami were not deployed. According to the NTSB, neither the speed brakes, which create drag, or the thrust reversers were used by the pilots. A good trading session for outdoors apparel retailer Academy Sports and Outdoors. Shares were up better than 14% after lifting its earnings outlook for the fiscal year. It has raised it a dime per share to now a range of between $6.50 and $6.90. The markets were lower again today thanks to concerns overseas and a rise in bond yields. The Dow fell 405 points, ending the day at 52,381. NASDAQ lost 168 points, and the S&P 500 was down 37. And that is Your Money Now.
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10: 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In just a moment, we'll get an ABC News update. It is 87 degrees under partly cloudy skies.
11: ABC News, I'm Wayne Cabot.
12: Right after the election, oil prices are going to be tumbling downward.
11: President Trump on a day Brent crude passed $100 a barrel, highest all summer.
12: They're going to be tumbling down, and we'll get them down, I think, for gasoline. We'll get them below $2 a gallon.
11: Once the Iran war ends, which will be after the election, he says. But today, the fighting continued. Iran-backed Houthis attacking oil facilities in Saudi Arabia. Saudis responding with airstrikes into Yemen. A plane carrying Ukraine's President Zelensky was almost hit by a drone, says the Prime Minister of Norway, where Zelensky was en route to the funeral for Norway's late monarch. The new iPhone folds. Not like a flip phone, but sideways, like a book, side to side. It debuts next month for $2,000, but investors yawned. Apple shares barely budged. Anthropic researcher Jacob Coxon quit after warning that AI models could soon become superhuman systems and threaten human life. This is ABC News.
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10: Let's see. Updating you on that crash on, let's see here, Route 695 in Augusta County in the vicinity of Middlebrook Road. I believe that would be in the Arbor Hill area of south of Stanton. A vehicle crash has the north and the southbound lanes closed. It's blocked. Avoid it. 695 in the vicinity of Middlebrook Road in the Arbor Hill area. If you're seeing it and we're not saying it, call the WSVA traffic tip line.

0: parts of the area Saturday, the high 76. I'm AccuWeather meteorologist Jason Caterina on WSVA.
1: New high, 88 degrees. Relative humidity, 55%. The barometric pressure steady at 30.09. And winds are out of the south, 6 to 7 miles an hour under partly sunny skies. 533 at W.

0: WSVAN, down the stretch we go on late afternoons. Let's go to the WSVA newsroom and hear from Roy Randolph.
1: For News Talk 92.1 and 550 WSVA News, I'm Roy Randolph. The Bridgewater Town Council voted last night to remove the area's five existing flock safety cameras. In the unanimous decision, the council determined to immediately terminate the existing contract with the AI-powered surveillance company and prohibited the reinstallation of any automated license plate reader technology without first engaging in a transparent process designed to foster public awareness and trust. Bridgewater Police Chief Stephen Kaysen said that the decision came after discussions and conversations with other town officials.
2: The decision to discontinue the flock cameras was based on the belief that technology used by the police department must provide a clear benefit to public safety while also maintaining the trust and confidence of the community we serve. My priority is to build a police department that's effective, transparent, accountable, and trusted by the community.
1: The town's flock cameras were installed 3 years ago at the request of recently retired police chief Philip Reed. Virginia State Police announced that 10 people died in 8 crashes along Virginia roads over the Labor Day holiday. Spokesman Matt Demline explains where some of the fatal crashes occurred.
3: 3 of those killed were pedestrians, one in Emporia, one in Fairfax along I-395, and one in Alexandria along I-395. In addition, 3 people were killed in a vehicle crash that occurred Saturday along I-66 in Fairfax County.
1: Demline added that another fatal crash happened in Rockbridge County. Incidentally, there were also 10 fatalities over the Labor Day holiday in 2025. Visitor spending in Waynesboro reached nearly $93 million last year, which represents an 8% increase over 2024. Now, tourism-supported jobs in Waynesboro totaled 925, while local tourism-related taxes generated $4.5 million for the city. Now, according to the Virginia Tourism Corporation, tourism in Virginia generated a record high of $36.2 billion in visitor spending in 2025. Visitor spending increased 3.1% or $1.1 billion over the previous year, marking the fourth consecutive year of growth in visitor spending. And the Virginia Department of Transportation program that was created nearly a decade ago continues to quickly clear crashes and keep travelers moving on the interstates. Spokesman Ken Slack said on late afternoons that the Towing and Recovery Incentive, or TRIP, program reduces the time motorists spend in traffic due to crashes, vehicle fires, and other incidents on several interstate highways, including Interstate 81.
4: It offers monetary incentives to heavy-duty towing providers, the ones that can handle like tractor trailers that are overturned, or a bus that goes off the road into a ditch, any of that kind of thing. Not your standard tow trucks that could handle the vehicles you and I drive.
1: Now, Slack added that in 5 years since TRIP expanded to I-81, they've responded to over 2,000 incidents and have reduced the average clearance time by 40 minutes from the 3-year period before TRIP. And the Shenandoah Valley Kiwanis Club and the Blue Ridge Area Food Bank are teaming up during Hunger Action Month to address a growing concern in Stanton, Waynesboro, and Augusta County area, and that is food insecurity among school-age children. Their solution is a community-wide contest to crown the coolest pet in the Shenandoah Valley for 2026. Now, Jan Bangham with the Kiwanis Club says the contest aligns perfectly with the Kiwanis mission,
5: which is to build a better world one child at a time. And we believe in a world where children can learn and grow without having to worry about their next meal. Aligning this mission with a cool pet contest enables us to do that in a really fun-filled manner.
1: The entry fee is $10. Entries for and voting opens today, and voting runs through September 29th. Now, there are prizes for first, second, and third places. For more information or to vote, you can visit brafb.org/pets. That's the news for News Talk 92.1 and 550 WSVA. I'm Roy Randolph.
0: Thank you very much, Roy. 538 at WSVA. Thank you very much for coming in today.
1: Always glad to help out.
0: All right. Well, we didn't get to it before the news. We'll get to it now. It's the ABC Entertainment Report.
6: 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Eagle. Billboard is saying good.

0: goodbye to summer with their top 10 global hits for summer 2026. The list includes Ella Langley's record-breaking single, Choosin' Texas, the official song of the 2026 FIFA World Cup, Die Die, and throwback favorites including Michael Jackson's Billie Jean and Beauty and the Beat by Justin Bieber featuring Nicki Minaj.
1: There's one thing no one understands about what happened.
0: Prime Video has released the full trailer for the series adaptation of Carrie. The new series by Mike Flanagan reimagines Stephen King's classic thriller for the modern age. All 8 episodes of Carrie will premiere on Prime Video on October 7th.
1: Are they people?
0: It is almost Disclosure Day. Universal Pictures has announced Steven Spielberg's latest alien thriller starring Emily.
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5: Well, we still have that problem on Route 695 in Augusta County. It is in the vicinity of Middlebrook Road. It's in the Arbor Hill area of Augusta County. That is south of Stanton, west of Mint Spring. That vehicle crash has the north and the southbound lanes closed, so it's blocked. Avoid it. 695 in the vicinity of Middlebrook Road in the Arbor Hill area. Crash has the north and the southbound lanes closed. If you're seeing it, and we're not saying it, call the WSVA traffic tip line at 540-214-2500. Give us a call and let us know.
6: WSVA's local AccuWeather for Harrisonburg and the Shenandoah Valley. Partly cloudy, mild tonight. The low just 66. Very warm and humid with a mix of clouds and sun Thursday. A passing morning shower, then a thunderstorm in parts of the area for the afternoon that could produce gusty winds. A high up to 87. Friday, not as warm but pleasant with a mix of clouds and sun. The high dialed back to 77. A thunderstorm in parts of the area Saturday. The high 76. I'm AccuWeather meteorologist Jason Caterina on WSVA.
5: It is 86 degrees. Relative humidity is 57%. The barometric pressure is steady at 30.09. Winds are out of the south at 3 to 4 miles an hour under partly cloudy skies. Reminder, tomorrow on Late Afternoons, we're going to hear from Isaac Deal. He is the commander of the VFW District 11. They've got a big event coming up this Saturday. They are hosting the Valley Veterans Ride for Heroes at the Rockbridge Vineyard and Brewery in Raphine. So that should be a great event. Look forward to talking to Isaac Deal on tomorrow's program. Then, of course, on Friday, we'll end the week, as we always do, by talking to Emily Winter with Harrisonburg Downtown Renaissance. She'll run down everything happening in downtown Harrisonburg for this weekend. It is 547 at News Talk 92.1 and 550 WSVA. We're talking with Ken Slack with the Virginia Department of Transportation. And before we get to one project that is beginning, the 81 widening project through Harrisonburg, I believe, is it all over for the Route 33 project? Is the I know you don't cut ribbons and all and things like that, but is that

0: project now officially complete?
1: Not quite officially complete. There is still some work going on, but it will have little to no impact on traffic out there. All of the new lanes, the ramps, they're all fully open to traffic and in their final configuration. There's still some electrical work being taken place at the intersections, like 33 and MLK and 33 where the ramps come in to meet up off the interstate, and some sign work that's still taking place, going from temporary signs to permanent signs and that sort of thing. But for most purposes, that 33 project is done, and won't be too much longer before those work zone signs are coming down.
0: All right. Have you gotten any feedback off of that project now that it is close to being complete?
1: Well, we are VDOT, so we don't generally, I'm just kidding. We don't always hear from folks saying, hey, this is great. Not a whole lot yet, but to be honest. But it's one of those things that once a road project is finished, I think sometimes very quickly you forget what it looked like before. You get so used to, hey, look at these extra lanes, that it becomes second nature to have that those extra lanes of travel or a reconfigured interchange. But we do think it's going to make a big impact on that area in a positive way, improving some of the function of the exit 247. As folks are, for just one example, coming off 81 northbound, and they're wanting to go east on 33 and then make that immediate left onto Linda Lane. That was a little challenging before, but the way it's configured now, it's got a whole lot safer and a lot easier to make that kind of movement. And so there's a lot of those kind of improvements, not just replacing the bridges over the railway and the interstate.
0: And now we get to the big one, the Interstate 81 widening project going through Harrisonburg, I believe from mile marker 242 to 248. I believe that is now underway. A lot of work going on there.
1: Yes, it is. It has been slowly ramping up over the past several months, and it's hard to miss the work going on out there now. During nighttime hours, we've got shoulder widening and shoulder strengthening operations on the main line of 81. And then during the daytime, you can very easily see the work taking place there at Pleasant Valley where we're getting ready to replace that bridge. The crews, and I should point out, because I think some folks may have been under the impression that we were going to be really restricting traffic through there on Pleasant Valley Road, but that's not the case. The new bridge is actually going to be built next to the existing one, and that allows everything to stay, in operation the way it currently is during construction. Obviously, there will be some potential visual distractions out there, so make sure you're focused on the task at hand and not watching construction. But once we build the new Pleasant Valley Bridge over 81, then we'll be shifting traffic onto it, and then around the same time moving traffic onto the newly built roundabout that's just east of the bridge.
0: Now, what I find interesting is the speed limit going through that construction zone is 55. You got others that are 60. When you go on 64, toward Williamsburg, it's still 70 there. And so when you go through Stanton and I believe Weir's Cave, those construction projects are 60 miles an hour. This one in Harrisonburg is 55 miles an hour. I don't know if that's a state police or a VDOT. What goes into determining what the speed limit will be in a particular construction zone?
1: Gotcha. Well, I am a communications guy, but we did ask that question of our construction and traffic operations folks, and there's a lot that goes into that, because I'm sure folks are probably not happy about the 55-mile-an-hour work zone speed limit, but that is for their own safety and for the crews. Comparing it to Weir's Cave and Stanton, when you think about the nature of those work zones, though, and the way the interstate was built, there is a lot more space going through Stanton than there is through Harrisonburg. The northbound and southbound lanes are a lot closer together, and there's certain parts of that work zone where it's a little bit tighter for the crews getting in and out of there. And so it's one of many factors that goes into the determination about dropping that speed limit. So, yeah, for the duration of the project, which is going to be the better part of 6 years, that portion of 81 is going to be under a work zone speed limit of 55.
0: And then, of course, you've got Route 11 work going on both the south and the north end of Harrisonburg. So, folks that want to think, I'm going to avoid this, then I got to go through 11 in Harrisonburg. There's work there as well. So,

0: I would imagine you stress to drivers' patience.
1: Yeah, absolutely. And Harrisonburg's one of those places where, you know, getting off the interstate and hopping on Route 11 means going through downtown. So, and that's great when you're, you know, doing business downtown or, you know, going out to eat and things like that. But it's not necessarily going to save you any time. In fact, it almost certainly will not. Yeah, there may be some slowdowns during construction, and you know, because of the speed limit drop during the construction. But you're better off staying on the interstate and practicing patience and keeping yourself and your family and the crews out that are out there working safe at the same time.
0: And may I remind folks that there is photo enforcement on 81 through Harrisonburg at 55. I believe they are right now in warning zone, but I think till the end of the month, and then starting next month, they will start issuing citations for 10 miles an hour over that 55 mile per hour speed limit. I believe that is a state police issue, not a VDOT issue.
1: You are correct, sir.
0: All right. Ken Slack with the Virginia Department of Transportation. I know we could talk a whole lot more about projects, but let's shift gears and go to maintenance work that is going on. There's a lot of maintenance work. So let's talk about that, from paving, line painting, drainage improvements to mowing and brush cutting. So let's get an update on the maintenance work that's going on.
1: You know, An update is a tough word to kind of wrap around when you talk about maintenance, because by its very nature, it is something that takes place all the time. I mean, maintenance is a year-round responsibility. We take it really seriously here at VDOT, and it's all about keeping our transportation network safe and reliable. And yes, that does sometimes mean on your daily commute, you might approach a work zone with the orange signs and the flashing lights and the flagging crews, and they're out there, you know, to, you know, keep things moving well for you. And that might mean some temporary slowdowns, but the work that they're doing is very important, whether it's mowing to make sure we've got good sight distance around the intersections, to helping with that drainage work that you mentioned, Mario, because that's super important when we have these summer storms that can very quickly fill ditches and fill drainage pipes and start getting water that backs up onto the roadways and so forth. So this kind of work, like you said, it runs a spectrum from pavement patching all the way to snow and ice removal in the wintertime. But it's work that has to be done, needs to be done, and we're very proud of the efforts that we take to make sure the whole system is safe for you.
0: Anything else you want to add or want the folks to know?
1: Well, I think we've pretty well covered it, but certainly we've got a long list of projects, and maybe we can touch on some different ones next time. There's lots of work going on out there.
0: We hear him every month. He updates us, and that's a whole lot of updating. Ken Slack with the Virginia Department of Transportation, thank you very much for the time, the information, and yes, we will chitty-chat again next month.
1: Sounds good. We'll be here.
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2: I'm Dan Loney with Your Money Now. Wall Street with another day of red ink thanks to concerns on oil prices and a rise in bond yields. The Dow fell 405 points, ending the day at 52,381. NASDAQ lost 168 points. The S&P 500 was off by 37. A deal to mention in the REIT space, Real Estate Investment Trust Centerspace, will merge with Philadelphia-based Independence Realty Trust in an all-stock deal that will value the new combined company at $8.1 billion. The pairing will have more than 44,000 apartment units across 17 states, a majority of those in the Sun Belt. North Dakota is expected to be the state that will feel the impact the most from the Canadian tariffs. According to the Wall Street Journal, that state has 85% of its exports going to Canada and only 15% to the rest of the world. South Dakota, West Virginia, Maine, and Ohio are all north of 40% for exports to Canada and could feel an impact as well. And that is Your Money Now.
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9: From ABC News, I'm Wayne Cabot. Choose in Texas, Republicans, with an unprecedented off-year party convention tonight and tomorrow night, headlined both nights by President Trump. ABC's Nick DiTerrio in Dallas. Why Texas?
10: Texas, there's a lot of close races out here, most notably the Senate race. So Ken Paxton is in a fight against James Tallarico, his Democratic opponent. But also, last summer, you had the fight over expanding the redistricting across the country. That started right here in Texas.
9: Where Trump is hoping to energize the base and overcome his lowest ever poll numbers to get out the vote among the faithful. With gas prices rising and today oil hitting its highest number all summer, Trump's prediction?
11: Right after the election, oil prices are going to be tumbling downward.
9: Down below $2 a gallon, he says. After the election, he thinks the war will end. But today the fighting continues with Iran-backed Houthis attacking oil facilities in Saudi Arabia and the Saudis responding with new airstrikes into Yemen. And now we're hearing reports of new explosions inside Iran. ABC's Elizabeth Schulze reports on the AI researcher who quit last night after warning that AI models could soon threaten human life.
12: A researcher at Anthropic, the company behind Claude, posted late Tuesday that he quit. He wrote that the people building AI earnestly believe that it could kill us all by the end of the decade. This is not a marketing stunt. A current Anthropic team leader responded saying, "We really do earnestly believe AI could kill all humans," adding he thinks it's a greater than 10% chance of that over the next decade. And this comes after OpenAI's chief scientist warned that AI models are becoming superhuman in their ability to break in and out of computer systems.
9: The 10-year bond yield at its highest level in 3 years after Treasury Secretary Bessent's announcement of a $6 billion buyback today. Apple stock flat after it unveiled its iPhone that folds. You're listening to ABC News.
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0: 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At the U.S. Open, Coco Gauff advances to the semifinals. I'm Wayne Cabot, ABC News.
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2: WSVA's local AccuWeather for Harrisonburg and the Shenandoah Valley. Partly cloudy, mild tonight, the low just 66. Very warm and humid with a mix of clouds and sun Thursday, a passing morning shower, then a thunderstorm in parts of the area for the afternoon that could produce gusty winds, a high up to 87. Friday, not as warm but pleasant with a mix of clouds and sun, a high down back to 77, a thunderstorm in parts of

0: 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I'm AccuWeather meteorologist Jason Caterina on WSVA.
1: 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A major long-term construction project along Port Republic Road is now underway in the city of Harrisonburg, impacting traffic. And while pedestrian access will be maintained, authorities say drivers should expect periodic lane reduction in the area. Now, these impacts will also affect travel times on bus routes, particularly the black, green, and pink lines. Operations are scheduled to continue through sometime in 2028. That's the news for News Talk 92.1 and 550 WSVA. I'm Roy Randolph.
2: He's here. Now, broadcasting from the underground command post, deep in the bowels of a hidden bunker, somewhere under the brick and steel of a nondescript building, we've once again made contact with our leader, Mark Levin.

0: more of this. This is in The Tablet, which is a fantastic online magazine, written by Ayan Hirsi Ali. I'll be right back.
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2: The midterms are almost here, and Republicans could be in deep trouble. Polls show Democrats leading in key races. Tonight, Rob Finnerty on Newsmax reveals the growing threat from the DSA and the radical left. With less than 60 days to go, Finnerty says it's time for the GOP to hit the panic button. The House may go, and control of the Senate is up for grabs. Gas prices, mortgage rates, health care, and out-of-control national debt. Americans are angry. And Newsmax shows you how the progressive left wants total control of Congress. Tallarico, El Sayed, AOC, Bernie Sanders. Finnerty reveals President Trump's secret plan to fight back. Don't miss Finnerty tonight at 8 p.m. Eastern on Newsmax. 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
1: WSVA's local AccuWeather for Harrisonburg and the Shenandoah Valley. Partly cloudy, mild tonight, the low just 66. Very warm and humid with a mix of clouds and sun Thursday, a passing morning shower, then a thunderstorm in parts of the area for the afternoon that could produce gusty winds, a high up to 87. Friday, not as warm but pleasant with a mix of clouds and sun, the high dialed back to 77. A thunderstorm in parts of the area Saturday, the high 76. I'm AccuWeather meteorologist Jason Caterina on WSVA.
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0: that was armed with a massive nuclear arsenal, and perhaps one-third of the world's landmass containing vast resources without firing a shot. Francis Fukuyama's essay on the end of history, now commonly derided, was in fact almost universally accepted as an account not only of reality but also of the future. A mass embrace of communism after the Soviet collapse seemed as unlikely as the mass resurgence of Nazism that leftists liked to warn against at election time. The suggestion that religion might displace secular ideologies as a mass organizing principle, let alone become the basis on which states would organize themselves, seemed like an even more absurd reversion to phenomena that history had left behind, like blaming witches for crop failures or accusing Jews of drinking the blood of Gentile children. All right, we're going to take a little break now, Mr. Producer. We'll be right back.
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0: the Shenandoah Valley, partly cloudy, mild tonight, the low just 66. Very warm and humid with a mix of clouds and sun Thursday, a passing morning shower, then a thunderstorm in parts of the area for the afternoon that could produce gusty winds, a high up to 87. Friday, not as warm but pleasant with a mix of clouds and sun, the high dialed back to 77. A thunderstorm in parts of the area Saturday, the high 76. I'm AccuWeather meteorologist Jason Caterina on WSVA.
1: 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Virginia State Police investigating a fatal motorcycle crash that occurred last Thursday afternoon in Page County. Spokesman Demline says the accident occurred on East Lee Highway when a motorcycle, which was the subject of a pursuit by the Luray Police Department, was traveling at a high rate of speed. The rider suffered serious injuries and died from those injuries at a hospital the next day. His name was not released, pending notification of kin. That's the news for News Talk 92.1 at 550 WSVA. I'm Roy Randolph.
2: He's here. He's here. Now, broadcasting from the underground command post, deep in the bowels of a hidden bunker, somewhere under the brick and steel of a nondescript building, we've once again made contact with our leader, Mark Levin.
3: America, Mark Levin here. Our number, 877-381-3811, 877-381-3811. Well. A lot of you surprised by what I was reading? I think a lot of you are not surprised by it at all. University of California, Santa Barbara professor Butch Ware at the Marxism conference over the weekend. Just all this crazy. Revolutionary movement likely ends with a fight in the streets with weapons. Hat tip Western Lensman on X. Listen to this. Cut one, go.
4: And then we have to answer the question about what it means to run at all. What is the actual role of electoral politics in our broader revolutionary movement? Because it was Mokaya that said just a minute ago, you can't call yourself a revolutionary and not be talking about training with weapons. You can't be call yourself a revolutionary and not understand that this can and likely will descend into a fight in the streets. But that does not mean that there is not a potential role for electoral politics in a revolutionary
3: cocktail.
4: Now,
3: this is what's being taught, folks. Is this okay? And how is it that the University of California, Santa Barbara, which I'm sure is hardcore left, how is it that they can platform something like this? Or maybe they didn't platform it, the revolutionary movement likely, but how was it that they could have a professor like this? I mean, are there no standards anymore? Apparently not. Cut two, go.
4: Y'all ain't dreamed big enough yet. And also, some of these clickety-clack revolutionaries have never been in a f***ing gunfight, but some of us that grew up in the hood know what guns are like. Outkast said it best. Ranting and raving about gas, they made them gas. They got some that'll blow out our backs. You are ready for a war in the streets? No, you ain't. Y'all ain't nowhere near ready for a war in the streets. You better get ready for both kinds of war. And if you stay ready, you ain't got to get ready.
3: You see, this is so outrageous. So outrageous. And then you have these what were kind of mainstream, but left Democrats, not embracing this individual in particular, but embracing the DSA, which is a communist movement. And I predict it's going to become a violent communist movement. That's my prediction. But here's Newsom as an example. They don't stand up to this. Cut three, go.
5: There seems to be a little distance between some leadership and those DSA candidates.
6: But not the ideas. We want Medicare. I mean, I believe in universal health care, and I believe in Medicare for all. The party does overwhelmingly.
3: Why? Yeah. Why do you believe in Medicare for all? Why doesn't anybody ever ask why? Because everybody has a right to health care is going to be the answer. Really? What does that mean? You have a right to any medicine you need, no matter how expensive it may be. You have a right to any doctor you want. You have a right to go to any hospital you want. And what comes with these rights? Seriously, let's say you live in New Mexico and you want to go to Johns Hopkins. I have a right to go to Johns Hopkins. Well, no, it's too far. Hey, I have a right. I have a right to see a doctor at 2 in the morning, the doctor of my choice? What is this right stuff? And what about the people who provide the service? Are they indentured servants to this right? The doctors, the nurses, the clinicians, the technicians? Because you have a right? And they would apply this right to illegal aliens? Because they said they would. So

0: in our growth engines, our UCs and CSUs, and we have a GDP that grew 40% since I've been governor. That's faster than any developed nation in the world, faster than any state in the United States of America. No one comes close. And let me double down on that. We're not only running surpluses again, but California, six of the top 10 market cap companies on planet Earth were born in my state. The tentpole of the U.S. economy is reflected disproportionately in California-based companies. $366 billion, Wall Street Journal last week, of investment in startups in California. 4,000. That is three times more than all the other 49 states combined.
1: That has nothing to do with your policies. It'd probably be 10 times that amount, except for you, you moron. We'll be right back.
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going to post this. I look forward to data center debates. And I look forward to being part of it, particularly with some fellow conservatives who seem to have taken a liking to federal usurpation. A few weeks ago, banning data centers was all the rage. That seems to be changing in most places as more is learned about them. No one

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3: WSVA's local AccuWeather for Harrisonburg and the Shenandoah Valley, partly cloudy, mild tonight, the low just 66. Very warm and humid with a mix of clouds and sun Thursday, a passing morning shower, then a thunderstorm in parts of the area for the afternoon that could produce gusty winds, a high up to 87. Friday, not as warm but pleasant with a mix of clouds and sun, the high dialed back to 77. A thunderstorm in parts of the area Saturday, the high 76. I'm AccuWeather meteorologist Jason Caterina on WSVA.
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in this fashion? The Arabs / Muslims, they don't do it. I think the Vatican's, has the Vatican been divided into three zones, Mr. Producer? I don't think so.